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1: Military action. I'm Lee Silicera, Fox News. For the first time, the House has passed a war powers resolution that would end U.S. strikes in Iran.
2: Four Republicans joining Democrats and voting yes. The measure directs President Trump to stop U.S. military action against Iran or get Congress's approval to declare war. It now heads to the Senate before it can go to the president's desk. House Republicans had delayed a vote on the measure 2 weeks ago, but criticism over the three-month-long war has continued as the conflict drags on, with Democrats calling it reckless and costly.
1: Fox's Kristen Goodwin. This is the president says negotiations with Iran are going well despite the cracks in the U.S. ceasefire, and he says the U.S. will gain access to Iran's enriched uranium.
3: That stuff is buried underneath a mountain and virtually collapsed. It's very, very hard to get it. But nevertheless, I want to get it.
1: Iran launched strikes into Kuwait earlier today. The president said those were in response to what U.S. officials said were defensive strikes by the U.S. at Iranian targets. Meanwhile, Israel and Lebanon have agreed to renew their ceasefire and create a number of security zones inside Lebanon where Hezbollah would be banned. Los Angeles Mayor Karen Bass facing a runoff election after she failed to get 50% of the vote in yesterday's primary.
4: Ballots are being counted to determine who she'll face in November's general election. With 63% of the vote counted, the AP reports Bass is in first place. Reality TV star Spencer Pratt is in second. Progressive Councilwoman Nithya Raman trailing in third. In the governor's race, the top two candidates always advanced in November. With 58% of the vote in, Trump-endorsed former Fox News host Steve Hilton is in the lead. President Biden's former HHS Secretary, Democrat Javier Becerra, is second. Billionaire Democrat Tom Steyer in third.
1: Fox's Matt Finn. The USDA says there's a suspected case of screwworm in Texas, but the Agriculture Secretary says there's no danger to the American public. America's listening to Fox News.
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3: Partly to mostly cloudy and breezy tonight. Showers and storms in the area. Lows will make it down to around 60 degrees. Winds southerly 10 to 20 miles per hour. Higher gusts possible. Thursday, partial sunshine possible at times. Showers and storms likely. Highs top out near 77. Winds remain south 5 to 15. Higher gusts remain possible as well. Thursday night, partly to mostly cloudy. Still chance for showers and storms. Lows head back down to around 60. Winds south-southeast 5 to 15. Higher gusts still possible. Friday, partly sunny. Chance for afternoon showers and storms. Highs warm into the low 80s. Winds south around 5 miles per hour. Friday night, shower and storm chances continue before midnight. Lows fall back to 59. And then Saturday looks dry with an abundance of sun and highs climbing to the mid-80s. I'm Phil Jensko, and that's KTIC weather on Classic Country KTIC.
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2: 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Here's the head of Red Star Fertilizer, Tom Stanton. Tom, what about early planted soybeans? Do you continue to do research on that and the benefits of getting those soybeans out there as early as possible?
3: Yeah, in our Red Acres plots, we do a lot of research every year. And what we're showing consistently the last 3 years is, one, we can reduce our population. You know, we don't have to be at that 140 or 50 or 60,000. We can reduce that down to as low as 110,000. Planted early, and we just consistently get better yields by planting those soybeans early. And it really makes sense when you look at the soybean plant and how it grows. It wants to take advantage of more light. So if we plant them early, we protect them with seed treatment, we get those seeds to come up. You know, we're seeing anywhere between 4.5 to 8 bushels by planting beans in early to mid-April versus planting them in May.
2: You really do need to protect those beans if you're going to plant them early, right?
3: Absolutely. Last year in 2025, Chad, we did our seed treatments early in April, and we did them in May, and it didn't matter where you put them. The average was 2.8 bushels, and it's interesting. We were at the Commodity Classic, and Fred Belo from University of Illinois presented his information, and it was exactly spot on with what we did in our Red Acres plots at Red Star. 2.8 bushels if you use a seed treatment versus if you don't.
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4: Well, my daddy left home when I was 3, and he didn't leave much to Ma and me, just this old guitar and an empty bottle of booze. Now, I don't blame him because he run and hid, but the meanest thing that he ever did was before he left, he went and named me Sue. Well, he must have thought that it was quite a joke, and it got a lot of laughs from lots of folks. Seems I had to fight my whole life through. Some gal would giggle and I'd get red, and some guy'd laugh and I'd bust his head. I'll tell you, life ain't easy for a boy named Sue.

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I tell you, I fought tougher men, but I really can't remember when. He kicked like a mule and he bit like a crocodile. 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
2: The San Antonio Spurs will be hosting the New York Knicks for Game 1 of the NBA Finals, and it all tips off from San Antonio at 8:30 p.m. Eastern Time. New York is expected to have their big man, Mitchell Robinson. Despite his broken pinky finger, he will likely wear a brace on his hand for the game. In Major League Baseball, the Padres and the Phillies are tied at one apiece, top of the seventh inning. The Guardians have taken the lead from the Yankees. They're up 3-2 after four innings. The Red Sox are blanking the Orioles 3-0. Bottom of the fifth inning. Braves now lead the Blue Jays 4-2, top of the fourth there, while the Royals have a 2-0 lead over the Reds, top of the fifth inning. The A's are on the scoreboard first against the Cubs. They're up 1-0, bottom of the first in Chicago. Later today, it's the Dodgers and the Diamondbacks. Shohei Ohtani will pitch and DH. He will be off tomorrow, Thursday. And in the NFL, Russell Wilson announced his retirement from the NFL after 14 seasons.
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1: Fox News, I'm Tom Rigotti. The House votes to pass a war powers resolution aimed at stopping President Trump's military action in Iran.
2: On this vote, the yeas are 215 and the nays are 208. The concurrent resolution is adopted.
1: Four Republicans joined with Democrats to pass the resolution, which now heads to the Senate before it can go to the president's desk. Democrats know President Trump launched the conflict without congressional approval. President Trump is signaling progress in talks with Iran, even as the ceasefire shows signs of cracking.
3: Despite Iran launching a barrage of missiles and drones into Kuwait Wednesday, President Trump says the ceasefire is working.
4: We nipped it in the bud very quickly, as we do in the greatest military in the world.
3: The president described the Iranian strikes as a response to what U.S. military officials described as defensive strikes by the U.S. earlier this week.
1: That's Fox's Jared Halperin. 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
7: Partly to mostly cloudy and breezy tonight. Showers and storms in the area. Lows will make it down to around 60 degrees. Winds southerly 10 to 20 miles per hour. Higher gusts possible. Thursday, partial sunshine possible at times. Showers and storms likely. Highs top out near 77. Winds remain south 5 to 15. Higher gusts remain possible as well. Thursday night, partly to mostly cloudy. Still chance for showers and storms. Lows head back down to around 60. Winds south-southeast 5 to 15. Higher gusts still possible. Friday, partly sunny. Chance for afternoon showers and storms. Highs warm into the low 80s. Winds south around 5 miles per hour. Friday night, shower and storm chances continue before midnight. Lows fall back to 59. And then Saturday looks dry with an abundance of sun and highs climbing to the mid-80s. I'm Phil Jensko, and that's KTIC weather on Classic Country KTIC.
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1: As beef prices continue to soar, cattle producers are navigating high input costs, labor shortages, and growing consumer demand, all while striving to maintain profitable and sustainable operations. I'm Alex Makovica, reporting on the Rural Radio Network. There's a technology helping to bridge that gap. Andrew Coppin is CEO of RanchBot Monitoring Solutions.
4: RanchBot's a technology company that was sort of born in Australia and now resides in Texas. And we're a remote monitoring and control company that's allowing ranchers to run far more efficient and productive operations at a time when high input cost prices and challenges finding labour are impacting, you know, all businesses. But, you know, in particularly, ranching operations.
1: Andrew says RanchBot offers real-time monitoring of key ranch infrastructure, particularly water systems, to give producers a clear view of what's happening without driving miles across remote pastures.
4: Yeah, so on the sort of 4,000-plus ranches that we're on, what we hear the most is that we save ranchers material, time, and money, and give them peace of mind. I mean, on any given day, you know, there's over 500,000 ranchers driving around checking things on the ranch that 95% of the time don't need checking, but they have to go and do it anyway, whether it's in Nebraska, you know, Wyoming or southern Arizona. You know, you've got to drive and check to make sure that your livestock have water. That's the primary input into the business. But it's also one of the least well managed. So we monitor all the water infrastructure and advise ranchers when they've got a problem, when they've got it, which is materially reducing the travel time and the need to drive and check things that really don't need checking a lot of the time, but you drive to check them for the 5% of times that they do. So cutting down labour costs, cutting down transport, cutting down the wear and tear on the motor vehicles, you know, the F-250 doesn't run cheap, and replacing it with real-time remote monitoring that talks from the water storage or the trough to a satellite back to the rancher's phone so that they've got this real-time view of what's happening around their ranching operation.
1: Andrew says technology like RanchBot not only boosts on-ranch efficiency, but it also plays a role in maintaining affordable prices at the grocery store. He explains.
4: Like all supply chains, you know, if it starts with the producer and going through, then, you know, potentially to the processor, to the retailer, to the consumer. I mean, if the beginning price of the product is higher, then ultimately the higher price is going to be reflected at the consumer level. So, you know, when we're putting demands on the primary producers of our food, and the reality is that includes, you know, beef and fruit and vegetables and nuts and all of our food supply, you know, we really need to help them to produce those things at the lowest possible rate and at the most efficient level so that we can keep prices maintained at the consumer level. I mean, arguably the macro issue here is that, you know, we've got a growing population with growing appetite for high-end products like beef, and yet we only have the same amount of land, the same amount of water, the same amount of pastures as we have had. So when we looked at the US cattle herd is at its lowest point since, you know, 1951. I mean, back in, you know, back in that time, the population was like 180 million people versus today's 340 million people. So, you know, when you think that the average US consumer is consuming about 60 pounds of beef per annum, you know, that's a lot of beef product you've got to manufacture. So you want the primary producers to be as efficient as they can be, you know, and whilst creating sustainable and resilient businesses that are going to stand the test of time.
1: He says while RanchBot started by helping producers monitor water systems, the company now offers tools to manage more with less.
4: We started off as a remote water monitoring company servicing ranches, and that's now diversified into helping them manage all infrastructure across the ranch, water, pumps, tanks, pipes, security cameras, an array of different things. 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
6: Game one of the NBA Finals between the Knicks and the Spurs is almost here. Everything tips off from San Antonio at 8:30 p.m. Eastern Time. And Knicks big man Mitchell Robinson is expected to play tonight despite his broken pinky finger, but he will likely wear a brace on his hand for the game. In Major League Baseball, the Orioles and the Red Sox, bottom of the third inning in Boston, where the Red Sox have the bases loaded, they're also up 3-0. The Guardians and the Yankees are tied at one apiece, top of the third inning. Jazz Chisholm Jr. with a home run tying the game for New York. The Royals lead the Reds 2-0, top of the third inning, while the Blue Jays are up on the Braves 1-0, bottom of the second inning. Earlier today, the Mets defeated the Mariners 7-1, ending Seattle's 8-game winning streak.

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1: The ceasefire is holding. I'm Lisa Lucera, Fox News. So says President Trump, despite Iran's strikes on its Gulf state neighbors.
2: President Trump is downplaying Iranian airstrikes on Kuwait, a barrage that killed at least one civilian and wounded others.
3: There's a reason for everything, and we hit them pretty hard the night before, and actually last night.
2: The president says he considers the ceasefire with Iran to still be in place.
3: It's a different part of the world. You know, I'd say in that part of the world, ceasefire is when you're shooting in a more moderate manner.
2: President Trump says he also believes Iran is moving closer to signing a deal to abandon its nuclear program, an agreement he says that could come together by this weekend.
1: Fox's Jared Halpern at the White House. This is the House passes a measure that would end the action in Iran. It next heads to the Senate. Meanwhile, Israel and Lebanon have agreed to renew their ceasefire and create a number of security zones inside Lebanon where Hezbollah would be banned. The countries with the announcement after a fourth round of U.S. mediated talks at the State Department. A man shot and killed by the FBI this morning after a nearly 16-hour hostage standoff in Southern California.
4: Special agent in charge of the FBI Sacramento field office, Sid Patel, identifying Anthony Scott Searles Harris as the 41-year-old fatally shot after taking 10 people hostage inside a Bakersfield office building.
5: He was no stranger to law enforcement and has a criminal history of using weapons to commit violent offenses.
4: Calling the suspect a registered sex offender who was dishonorably discharged from the U.S. Army in 2007. The standoff began when officers responded to a call about a bomb threat inside the building that houses bank and school district employees.
6: We're incredibly relieved to report that all of the hostages that were involved have been safely recovered and reunited with their families.
4: Bakersfield Assistant Chief of Police, Jeremy Blake Moore.
1: Fox's Christian Goodwin. 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
12: Partly to mostly cloudy and breezy tonight. Showers and storms in the area. Lows will make it down to around 60 degrees. Winds southerly 10 to 20 miles per hour. Higher gusts possible. Thursday, partial sunshine possible at times. Showers and storms likely. Highs top out near 77. Winds remain south 5 to 15. Higher gusts remain possible as well. Thursday night, partly to mostly cloudy, still a chance for showers and storms. Lows head back down to around 60. Winds south-southeast 5 to 15. Higher gusts still possible. Friday, partly sunny, chance for afternoon showers and storms. Highs warm into the low 80s. Winds south around 5 miles per hour. Friday night, shower and storm chances continue before midnight. Lows fall back to 59. And then Saturday looks dry with an abundance of sun and highs climbing to the mid-80s. I'm Phil Jensko, and that's KTIC weather on Classic Country KTIC.
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2: Game one of the NBA Finals underway, and the Spurs lead the Knicks after the first quarter 27-19. San Antonio ended the first quarter on a 20-5 run, and Dylan Harper, he's the leading scorer of the game. Coming off the bench for San Antonio, he's got 10 points. In Major League Baseball, the Astros currently lead the Pirates 2-0, top of the fourth inning. The Cubs have added another run. They are now on top of the A's 4-2, bottom of the fourth there. The Giants lead the Brewers on the road 1-0, top of the seventh inning, while the Braves have extended their lead over the Blue Jays. They're up 7-2 after seven innings. Royals and Reds still tied at two apiece, bottom of the eighth inning. Guardians lead the Yankees in the Bronx 4-3, bottom of the seventh inning, while the Red Sox are up on the Orioles 8-1, top of the eighth inning. The Phillies already topped the Padres 3-2, and Kyle Schwarber hit his 23rd home run of the season.
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1: Fox News, I'm Tom Graham. President Trump signaling progress on a peace deal with Iran. Despite the two sides exchanging fresh strikes and endangering a fragile ceasefire.
2: In theory, they're pretty close to signing a paper.
1: And on Capitol Hill, the House voted to approve, meantime, a war powers resolution to halt U.S. military action against Iran. Measure would likely face a veto if it does make it to President Trump's desk. Homeland Security Secretary Mark Wayne Mullen before a House panel today. Democrats have been demanding an ICE facility in Newark, New Jersey be shut down.
3: Rather than addressing these problems and forcing the contractor that runs the facility to do its job, DHS responded by attacking protesters and defending inhumane conditions.
1: Congressman Betty Thompson, Mississippi. Secretary Mullen blaming Democrats for inciting violent protest in New Jersey. 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
6: Partly to mostly cloudy and breezy tonight. Showers and storms in the area. Lows will make it down to around 60 degrees. Winds southerly 10 to 20 miles per hour. Higher gusts possible. Thursday, partial sunshine possible at times. Showers and storms likely. Highs top out near 77. Winds remain south 5 to 15. Higher gusts remain possible as well. Thursday night, partly to mostly cloudy, still a chance for showers and storms. Lows head back down to around 60. Winds south-southeast 5 to 15. Higher gusts still possible. Friday, partly sunny, chance for afternoon showers and storms. Highs warm into the low 80s. Winds south around 5 miles per hour. Friday night, shower and storm chances continue before midnight. Lows fall back to 59. And then Saturday looks dry with an abundance of sun and highs climbing to the mid-80s. I'm Phil Jensko, and that's KTIC weather on Classic Country, KTIC.
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4: Ag Achiever of the Month, because the future of Nebraska is already hard at work, presented by the Nebraska Soybean Board. This month, we head to Sutton, where Laurel Moore has already built a reputation as a livestock leader, a mentor, and a young woman whose work ethic shows up long before sunrise.
5: Dad is a farmer, and he's on the volunteer fire department. My mom is an optometrist and owns the eye clinic here in Sutton. I've grown up showing cows at the 4-H level since I was 8 years old. My brother also goes with me on these shows. He's been shown since he was 8 as well at the county fair.
4: That early start led to real success in the show ring. Laurel competes with cattle and hogs from county fair projects to major regional and national events. This year alone, she's been preparing breeding heifers, a market steer, a breeding gilt, and a market hog for summer competition.
5: I have a junior nationals coming up here the second week of June in Grand Island, and I'll have 3 cows up there, 2 breeding heifers and a bred and owned. And then in January of this year, we were in Denver for the National Western Stock Show, and I had a breeding heifer up there. We did pretty well. We had champion division and then reserve champion division in the Shorthorn Plus.
4: But the awards are only part of the story. What sets Laurel apart is the way she helps younger exhibitors learn the same skills she has worked so hard to develop.
5: Usually I'm just helping kids that are figuring it out still, new beginners that are coming up with bucket calves that don't really know what they're doing yet, helping them halter break calves and getting them to walk because calves are stubborn. They don't like to move. So trying to help them figure out how to walk and how to handle their own when walking that calf. And then just feet placement and how they can set their calves up for their best ability for the show rings.
4: Yeah. Do you like that? Do you like working with kids? And what do you like? I mean, do you enjoy just kind of watching them when they've done it and just kind of put a smile on your face to see when they've done a good job that way?
5: Yeah. I enjoy watching them work at something new and then watch it succeed into the show ring. That puts a big smile on my face and refills my heart essentially, because they're new to it. And then watching them be able to succeed the way I succeed, it's very heartwarming.
4: Laurel is also a standout in livestock judging. She has qualified for state multiple times and finished in the top 10th percentile in Nebraska state livestock judging this year. On top of that, she stays active in FFA, plus 4-H Council, Church Youth Group, and even Girls Golf in Sutton.
5: I have competed in livestock judging and meets evaluation for FFA. I've been a state qualifier in livestock judging, sophomore, junior, and senior year.
4: Next stop is the Nebraska College of Technical Agriculture, NCTA, where Laurel plans to study animal science with an emphasis on livestock management and animal reproduction. Her long-term goal is to become a large animal veterinarian and someday maybe bring those skills back home to rural Nebraska.
5: At Curtis, I'll be in the animal science realm under livestock management and animal reproduction. And then I hope to transfer on to go to vet school to become a large animal veterinarian.
4: From Sutton now to Curtis, Laurel Moore is proving that leadership in agriculture is not just about winning banners. It's about showing up, working hard, and helping others do the same. Laurel Moore, our Ag Achiever of the Month, brought to you by the Nebraska Soybean Board.
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7: Game one of the NBA Finals just tipped off between the Spurs and the Knicks from San Antonio. In the NFL, Packers linebacker Micah Parsons won't be available at the start of the season as he recovers from surgery on his torn ACL and damaged meniscus. He could be back in action by mid-October. Chicago Bears quarterback Caleb Williams will grace the cover of Madden 27. Russell Wilson announced his retirement from the NFL after 14 seasons. In Major League Baseball, the Phillies lead the Padres 3-2. Bottom of the eighth inning about to start in Philadelphia. The Red Sox are blanking the Orioles 8-0, bottom of the sixth inning. Guardians lead the Yankees 4-2, top of the sixth inning in the Bronx. The Royals and the Reds are tied at 2 after 2 innings. The Braves have a 4-2 lead at home against the Blue Jays, bottom of the sixth inning. Giants are up on the Brewers 1-0, top of the fifth, while the A's lead the Cubs in Chicago 2-1, bottom of the third.
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Yeah, 10-4, Big Ben, for sure, for sure. By golly, it's clean clear to Flagtown, come on. Yeah, it's a big 10-4 there, Big Ben. Yeah.

0: Negatory, Big Ben. You're still too close. See how them fog is starting to close up my sinuses. Mercy sakes, you better back off another 10.
1: Well, we rolled up Interstate 44 like a rocket sled on rails. We tore up all of our swindle sheets and left them setting on the scales. By the time we hit that shy town, them bears was getting smart. They'd brought up some reinforcements from the Illinois National Guard. There's armored cars, tanks, jeeps, and rigs of every size. Yeah, them chicken coops was full of bears, and choppers filled the skies. Well, we shot the line, we went for broke, with 1,000 screaming trucks, and 11 long-haired friends of Jesus in a chartreuse microbus.
0: Rubber duck to Sodbuster. Come on, are you out? 10-4, Sodbuster. Listen, you want to put that microbus in behind that suicide jockey? Yeah, he's hauling dynamite. He needs all the help he can get.
1: Well, we laid a strip for the Jersey Shore and prepared to cross the line. I could see the bridge was lined with bears, but I didn't have a doggone dime. I says, Pigpen, this here's a rubber duck.

0: Omaha, belly ought to know what to do with them hogs out there for sure. Well, mercy sakes, good buddy, we're going to back on out here, so keep the buttons off your glass and the bears off your field. We'll catch you on the flip-flop. This here's a rubber duck on the side. We go.
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1: 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I'm Lee Silicera, Fox News.
2: On this vote, the yeas are 215 and the nays are 208. The concurrent resolution is adopted.
1: For the first time, the House has passed a measure that would end U.S. military action in Iran. Four Republicans joined with Democrats voting in favor. It next goes to the Senate. Also tonight, the House debated a measure that would limit action in Lebanon. But one congressman used his time to attack a fellow member of Congress, accusing her of supporting terrorism.
3: Representative Max Miller saying this about Democratic Congresswoman Rashida Tlaib.
4: Hezbollah is a terrorist organization. The gentle lady from Michigan, and its members are butchers that you like to, you know, hang out with to a certain extent.
3: The Republican went on to say,
4: oh, I'm sorry. Are we getting a little emotional?
3: And
4: you advocate for terrorists on a daily basis.
5: The House will be in order.
3: Tlaib, a Palestinian American who is Muslim, responding.
6: That is a direct attack on my character. I please
5: gentlemen
6: request
5: from Ohio
6: to strike the words down.
3: Miller's comments were ruled out of order, stricken from the record, and he was barred from speaking on the floor for the rest of the day.
1: Fox's Kristen Goodwin. Meanwhile, Israel and Lebanon have agreed to renew their ceasefire and create a number of security zones inside Lebanon where Iran-backed militant group Hezbollah would be banned. Secretary of State Marco Rubio, back on Capitol Hill for another day of hearings, telling lawmakers he's not optimistic the Russia-Ukraine war would end soon.
7: We'd love to see that come to a negotiated settlement. As of right now, the prospects don't look great that either side is prepared to make the concessions necessary in order to reach an agreement.
1: Rubio says a risk of escalation in Ukraine, Russia's war, is more real than it was 2 years ago. U.S. Southern Command says it launched a strike on a boat traveling across a known narco-terrorist route in the eastern Pacific, killing two. 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
8: Partly to mostly cloudy and breezy tonight, showers and storms in the area. Lows will make it down to around 60 degrees. Winds southerly 10 to 20 miles per hour. Higher gusts possible. Thursday, partial sunshine possible at times. Showers and storms likely. Highs top out near 77. Winds remain south 5 to 15. Higher gusts remain possible as well. Thursday night, partly to mostly cloudy, still a chance for showers and storms. Lows head back down to around 60. Winds south-southeast 5 to 15. Higher gusts still possible. Friday, partly sunny, chance for afternoon showers and storms. Highs warm into the low 80s. Winds south around 5 miles per hour. Friday night, shower and storm chances continue before midnight. Lows fall back to 59. And then Saturday looks dry with an abundance of sun and highs climbing to the mid-80s. I'm Phil Jensko, and that's KTIC weather on Classic Country KTIC.
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2: The San Antonio Spurs came ready to play in Game 1 of the NBA Finals.
3: Down to 7. Fox directing traffic. Screen Vassell. Switched on to Brunson. Fox kick out. Right corner. Champagne 3. Yes, sir! His fifth 3.5. And then Wembanyama blocks the shot. And the Heat by Bridges. And the Spurs go to the locker room up by 7.
2: You heard it all on the Spurs radio network. Champagne is the leading scorer of the game. He's got 15 points. Victor Wembanyama, 13 points and 4 rebounds. For New York, Jalen Brunson is 5 of 18 from the field. 1 of 7 from beyond the arc. He's got 11 points. Karl Anthony Towns, 10 points and 8 rebounds. In the NFL, the Steelers and tight end Darnell Washington have reached an agreement on a 4-year, $42 million extension. Russell Wilson announced his retirement from the league after 14 seasons. In baseball, the Dodgers currently lead the Diamondbacks in Arizona 2-0, top of the third.
0: We're playing great songs all night long. 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
1: Fox News, I'm Tom Rigotti. Four House Republicans have joined Democrats in passing the War Powers Act, sending it to the Senate amid the conflict with Iran. This is President Trump insists talks with the regime are ongoing. Fox's Griff Jenkins reports.
2: Despite Iranian reports that peace talks have ceased, President Trump says Tehran has not left the negotiating table, and a deal could soon come. The president also says Iran has agreed to one of his red lines.
1: Trump has insisted Iran must never have a nuclear weapon. NASA is giving up on a spacecraft after losing touch with the vessel as it orbited the red planet.
3: After 6 months of radio silence, NASA is declaring its Mars Maven officially dead. The spacecraft was launched in 2013 to study the red planet's atmosphere from orbit, but in December, Maven mysteriously fell silent as it moved behind Mars.
1: That's Fox's Tom Graham. 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
5: Partly to mostly cloudy and breezy tonight, showers and storms in the area. Lows will make it down to around 60 degrees. Winds southerly 10 to 20 miles per hour. Higher gusts possible. Thursday, partial sunshine possible at times. Showers and storms likely. Highs top out near 77. Winds remain south 5 to 15. Higher gusts remain possible as well. Thursday night, partly to mostly cloudy, still chance for showers and storms. Lows head back down to around 60. Winds south-southeast 5 to 15. Higher gusts still possible. Friday, partly sunny, chance for afternoon showers and storms. Highs warm into the low 80s. Winds south around 5 miles per hour. Friday night, shower and storm chances continue before midnight. Lows fall back to 59. And then Saturday looks dry with an abundance of sun and highs climbing to the mid-80s. I'm Phil Jensko, and that's KTIC weather on Classic Country, KTIC.
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2: The San Antonio Spurs had a double-digit lead halfway through the third quarter against the New York Knicks in Game 1 of the NBA Finals, but they started the fourth quarter tied at 76. They are now tied at 86 with about 7.5 minutes to go in the game. Victor Wembanyama, he is 4 of 15 from the field for 18 points and 8 rebounds. And Jalen Brunson for the Knicks, he is 7 of 22 from the field for 17 points. But Karl Anthony Towns, he's got 18 points and 12 rebounds for New York. In the NFL, the Steelers and tight end Darnell Washington have reached an agreement on a 4-year, $42 million extension. In baseball, the A's have tied the game against the Cubs. They are tied at 4, and it's the top of the ninth inning in Chicago. Henry Davis with a grand slam as the Pirates lead the Astros 7-3, top of the seventh inning. And the Dodgers are blanking the Diamondbacks in Arizona 5-0, top of the fourth.
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2: Limiting the president's power, I'm Lee Silicera, Fox News.
3: On this vote, the yeas are 215 and the nays are 208. The concurrent resolution is adopted.
2: For the first time, the House has passed a measure that would end U.S. military action in Iran. Four Republicans joined with Democrats voting in favor. It next goes to the Senate. Also tonight, the House debated a measure that would limit action in Lebanon. But one congressman used his time to attack a fellow member of Congress, accusing her of supporting terrorism.
4: Representative Max Miller saying this about Democratic Congresswoman Rashida Tlaib.
5: Hezbollah is a terrorist organization. The gentlelady from Michigan, and its members are butchers that you like to, you know, hang out with to a certain extent.
4: The Republican went on to say,
5: oh, I'm sorry. Are we getting a little emotional?
4: And
5: you advocate for terrorists on a daily basis.
6: The House will be in order.
4: Tlaib, a Palestinian American who is Muslim, responding,
7: that is a direct attack on my character. I please request to strike the words down.
4: Miller's comments were ruled out of order, stricken from the record, and he was barred from speaking on the floor for the rest of the day.
2: Fox's Kristen Goodwin. Meanwhile, Israel and Lebanon have agreed to renew their ceasefire and create a number of security zones inside Lebanon where Iran-backed militant group Hezbollah would be banned. Secretary of State Marco Rubio, back on Capitol Hill for another day of hearings, telling lawmakers he's not optimistic the Russia-Ukraine war would end soon.
8: We'd love to see that come to a negotiated settlement. As of right now, the prospects don't look great that either side is prepared to make the concessions necessary in order to reach an agreement.
2: Rubio says a risk of escalation in Ukraine, Russia's war, is more real than it was 2 years ago. U.S. Southern Command says it launched a strike on a boat traveling across a known narco-terrorist route in the Eastern Pacific, killing two. 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
15: Partly to mostly cloudy and breezy tonight. Showers and storms in the area. Lows will make it down to around 60 degrees. Winds southerly 10 to 20 miles per hour. Higher gusts possible. Thursday, partial sunshine possible at times. Showers and storms likely. Highs top out near 77. Winds remain south 5 to 15. Higher gusts remain possible as well. Thursday night, partly to mostly cloudy, still chance for showers and storms. Lows head back down to around 60. Winds south-southeast 5 to 15. Higher gusts still possible. Friday, partly sunny, chance for afternoon showers and storms. Highs warm into the low 80s. Winds south around 5 miles per hour. Friday night, shower and storm chances continue before midnight. Lows fall back to 59. And then Saturday looks dry with an abundance of sun and highs climbing to the mid-80s. I'm Phil Jensko, and that's KTIC weather on Classic Country KTIC.
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2: Jalen Brunson struggled in the first half, but he's figured it out in the second.
3: Brunson holding it just across midcourt, defended by Vassell. Eight to shoot, right wing, crossover, right elbow, step back, pump fake, leans in, throws it up, and he knocked it down! Jalen Brunson, a ridiculous shot! And the Knicks have a six-point lead, 38 seconds to go.
2: You heard it all on the Knicks radio network. Brunson with 30 points. He is 12 of 31 from the field, 2 of 9 from beyond the arc, and the Knicks are up 103-95 with about 20 seconds to go in game one of the NBA Finals. The Spurs, Victor Wembanyama, he is 6 of 21. He's got 26 points and 12 rebounds. In baseball, the Pirates lead the Astros 9-5, bottom of the 8th inning. Angels over the Rockies 8-3, bottom of the 5th. Dodgers are blanking the Diamondbacks in Arizona 5-0, bottom of the 5th inning.
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Old Marty, Hank and Lefty, why I can feel them right here with me.

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2: Fox News, I'm Sue Gussman. President Trump with a rare defeat in the House of Representatives Wednesday after several Republicans joined Democrats to curb his military action in Iran.
3: On this vote, the yeas are 215 and the nays are 208. The concurrent resolution is adopted.
2: The four Republicans joined with Democrats to pass the War Powers Resolution, arguing that the president launched the conflict without congressional approval, now heads to the Senate. The president says peace talks with Iran are progressing.
4: Despite Iran launching a barrage of missiles and drones into Kuwait Wednesday, President Trump says the ceasefire is working.
5: We nipped it in the bud very quickly, as we do with the greatest military in the world.
4: The president described the Iranian strikes as a response to what U.S. military officials described as defensive strikes by the U.S. earlier this week.
2: Fox's Jared Halpern. 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
6: Partly to mostly cloudy and breezy tonight. Showers and storms in the area. Lows will make it down to around 60 degrees. Winds southerly 10 to 20 miles per hour. Higher gusts possible. Thursday, partial sunshine possible at times. Showers and storms likely. Highs top out near 77. Winds remain south 5 to 15. Higher gusts remain possible as well. Thursday night, partly to mostly cloudy, still chance for showers and storms. Lows head back down to around 60. Winds south-southeast 5 to 15. Higher gusts still possible. Friday, partly sunny, chance for afternoon showers and storms. Highs warm into the low 80s. Winds south around 5 miles per hour. Friday night, shower and storm chances continue before midnight. Lows fall back to 59. And then Saturday looks dry with an abundance of sun and highs climbing to the mid-80s. I'm Phil Jensko, and that's KTIC weather on Classic Country KTIC.
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2: The New York Knicks keep the win streak alive after taking game one from the Spurs. 105-95 was the final score. San Antonio was up 14 halfway through the third quarter. They went into the fourth quarter tied, but New York won it. Jalen Brunson ended with 30 points. 13 of them came in the fourth quarter. Karl Anthony Towns, 18 points and 12 rebounds. Josh Hart, 15 rebounds and 6 assists. Victor Wembanyama for the Spurs, 26 points and 12 rebounds. In Major League Baseball, the Astros scored 6 runs in the 8th inning and have taken the lead from the Pirates. They're up 11-9 after 8 innings. The Angels lead the Rockies 11-3, bottom of the 7th inning about to start in L.A. And the Dodgers are blanking the Diamondbacks 5-0, top of the 7th inning. In the NFL, the Steelers and tight end Darnell Washington have reached an agreement on a 4-year, $42 million extension.
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1: Not true. I'm Sue Guzman, Fox News. President Trump denying reports that peace talks with Iran have broken down. He tells the New York Post he would like to meet with the new Ayatollah who's contributing to the peace talks, and he says they're getting along very well. More from Fox's Peter Ducey.
2: The president says fake news reports that the Islamic Republic of Iran and the USA stopped speaking a few days ago are false and erroneous. The conversations between us have been going on continuously, including 4 days ago, 3 days ago, 2 days ago, 1 day ago, and today. Where they lead, one never knows. The president also now admits he has recently used some nasty language while talking to Bibi Netanyahu. He did a podcast with Miranda Devine for the New York Post. He confirms an Axios report about some F-bombs over the phone, and he elaborates that he is perturbed, his word, that Netanyahu keeps attacking Lebanon to their north.
1: On Wednesday, the House of Representatives sent a rare pushback to President Trump voting in favor of the War Powers Act, several Republicans joining Democrats. U.S. and Iran have launched new strikes, even as President Trump claims that talks are ongoing. Iran reportedly says it is pausing talks until Israel stops attacking Hezbollah in Lebanon. Secretary of State Marco Rubio blames the terror group while testifying before a House committee.
3: We are hopeful that we can create a paradigm in which Lebanon's government and Israel can work together to disarm Hezbollah and allow the people of Lebanon to reclaim its country. But it's complex.
1: Now Israel and Lebanon have agreed to renew their fragile ceasefire and create so-called pilot security zones in Lebanon that would ban Hezbollah militants. U.S. Southern Command confirming it has launched a kinetic strike against a suspected narco-terrorist vessel in the Eastern Pacific Wednesday. Two males aboard the vessel were killed. No U.S. military forces were injured. The U.S. has launched more than 60 such lethal kinetic strikes this year. America's listening to Fox News.
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1: Partly to mostly cloudy and breezy tonight, showers and storms in the area. Lows will make it down to around 60 degrees. Winds southerly 10 to 20 miles per hour. Higher gusts possible. Thursday, partial sunshine possible at times. Showers and storms likely. Highs top out near 77. Winds remain south 5 to 15. Higher gusts remain possible as well. Thursday night, partly to mostly cloudy. Still a chance for showers and storms. Lows head back down to around 60. Winds south-southeast 5 to 15. Higher gusts still possible. Friday, partly sunny. Chance for afternoon showers and storms. Highs warm into the low 80s. Winds south around 5 miles per hour. Friday night, shower and storm chances continue before midnight. Lows fall back to 59. And then Saturday looks dry with an abundance of sun and highs climbing to the mid-80s. I'm Phil Jensko, and that's KTIC weather on Classic Country KTIC.
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3: Brunson holding it just across midcourt, defended by Vassell. Eight to shoot, right wing, crossover, right elbow, step back, pump fake, leans in, throws it up, and he knocked it down! Jalen Brunson, a ridiculous shot! And the Knicks have a six-point lead, 38 seconds to go.
2: You heard it all on the Knicks Radio Network. They defeated the Spurs in Game 1 of the NBA Finals, 105-95. Brunson ended with 30 points. Carl Anthony Towns with a double-double, 18 points and 12 rebounds. Josh Hart, 3 points, but 15 rebounds, 6 assists, and 4 steals. Victor Wembanyama was 6 of 21 from the field, ended with 26 points and 12 rebounds. In Major League Baseball, it is all Dodgers against the Diamondbacks. They're up 7-0, top of the eighth inning. Angels outscoring the Rockies right now 11-4, top of the ninth there, while the Astros defeated the Pirates 11-9.
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1: News. I'm Ted Lindner. President Trump announcing tonight he'll nominate Todd Blanche to serve as Attorney General, tapping his former personal lawyer for the post.
2: I'm instructing Dan and everybody else that's involved in that very complicated process, which is going to go, I think, very quickly, that we are going to make him permanent Attorney General.
1: Blanche has been serving as acting attorney general. President Trump still signaling progress in talks with Iran.
3: Despite Iran launching a barrage of missiles and drones into Kuwait Wednesday, President Trump says the ceasefire is working.
2: We nipped it in the bud very quickly, as we do with the greatest military in the world.
3: The president described the Iranian strikes as a response to what U.S. military officials described as defensive strikes by the U.S. earlier this week.
1: Fox's Jared Halpern and the U.S. Southern Command confirming it launched a kinetic strike against a vessel in the Eastern Pacific on Wednesday. Two males aboard that vessel were killed. 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
5: Partly to mostly cloudy and breezy tonight, showers and storms in the area. Lows will make it down to around 60 degrees. Winds southerly 10 to 20 miles per hour. Higher gusts possible. Thursday, partial sunshine possible at times. Showers and storms likely. Highs top out near 77. Winds remain south 5 to 15. Higher gusts remain possible as well. Thursday night, partly to mostly cloudy. Still a chance for showers and storms. Lows head back down to around 60. Winds south-southeast 5 to 15. Higher gusts still possible. Friday, partly sunny. Chance for afternoon showers and storms. Highs warm into the low 80s. Winds south around 5 miles per hour. Friday night, shower and storm chances continue before midnight. Lows fall back to 59. And then Saturday looks dry with an abundance of sun and highs climbing to the mid-80s. I'm Phil Jensko, and that's KTIC weather on Classic Country KTIC.
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2: And then Knicks steal game one against the Spurs 105-95 to extend their winning streak to 12 games. San Antonio was up 14 halfway through the third quarter, but it was a tie game going into the fourth. Jalen Brunson ended with 30 points despite struggling in the first half. Karl Anthony Towns with a double-double, 18 points and 12 rebounds. Victor Wembanyama was 6 of 21 from the field, had 26 points and 12 rebounds.
3: Every team guards differently, you know. I'm going to figure it out. I was bad tonight. It's not more complicated than that. We've been down in a series before, never in the finals, obviously, but I'm not kicking myself about anything, really. I mean, I'm not worried the slightest.
2: In baseball, the Dodgers are up on the Diamondbacks 7-0. It is the bottom of the ninth inning. Pirates lost to the Astros 11-9 as Houston scored 6 runs in the eighth inning.
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1: The delegate ceasefire holding. I'm Ted Lindner, Fox News. President Trump says the ceasefire is still on despite Iran's strikes on Gulf state neighbors as a permanent peace deal remains elusive. Fox's Jared Halpern with the latest from the White House.
2: President Trump is downplaying Iranian airstrikes on Kuwait, a barrage that killed at least one civilian and wounded others.
3: There's a reason for everything, and we hit them pretty hard the night before, and actually last night.
2: The president says he considers the ceasefire with Iran to still be in place.
3: It's a different part of the world. You know, I'd say in that part of the world, ceasefire is when you're shooting in a more moderate manner.
2: President Trump says he also believes Iran is moving closer to signing a deal to abandon its nuclear program, an agreement he says that could come together by this weekend. At the White House, Jared Halpern, Fox News.
1: Meanwhile, the president suffering a rare defeat in the GOP-led House in a largely symbolic vote. Democrats, joined by a handful of Republicans, voted to curb his war powers in Iran. If the measure did make it to President Trump, he likely would just use his veto power. Israel and Lebanon agreeing to renew their fragile ceasefire and create a number of security zones inside Lebanon. Hezbollah militants would be banned from those zones. The renewed ceasefire comes after a heated call from President Trump to Israeli Prime Minister Benjamin Netanyahu. President Trump announcing tonight he will nominate Todd Blanche to serve as Attorney General, tapping his former personal lawyer for the post. The president speaking a little bit earlier tonight.
3: I'm instructing Dan and everybody else that's involved in that very complicated process, which is going to go, I think, very quickly, that we are going to make him permanent Attorney General.
1: Blanche has been serving as acting Attorney General. And the New York Knicks take game one of the NBA Finals in San Antonio, knocking off the Spurs 105-95. The Knicks finished the game on an 11-0 run. Jalen Brunson scoring 30 points. Game two is Friday night. 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
6: Partly to mostly cloudy and breezy tonight. Showers and storms in the area. Lows will make it down to around 60 degrees. Winds southerly 10 to 20 miles per hour. Higher gusts possible. Thursday, partial sunshine possible at times. Showers and storms likely. Highs top out near 77. Winds remain south 5 to 15. Higher gusts remain possible as well. Thursday night, partly to mostly cloudy, still a chance for showers and storms. Lows head back down to around 60. Winds south-southeast 5 to 15. Higher gusts still possible. Friday, partly sunny, chance for afternoon showers and storms. Highs warm into the low 80s. Winds south around 5 miles per hour. Friday night, shower and storm chances continue before midnight. Lows fall back to 59. And then Saturday looks dry with an abundance of sun and highs climbing to the mid-80s. I'm Phil Jensko, and that's KTIC weather on Classic Country KTIC.
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1: News. I'm Ted Lindner. President Trump announcing tonight he'll nominate Todd Blanche to serve as Attorney General, tapping his former personal lawyer for the post.
2: I'm instructing Dan and everybody else that's involved in that very complicated process, which is going to go, I think, very quickly, that we are going to make him permanent Attorney General.
1: Blanche has been serving as acting Attorney General. President Trump still signaling progress in talks with Iran.
3: Despite Iran launching a barrage of missiles and drones into Kuwait Wednesday, President Trump says the ceasefire is working.
2: We nipped it in the bud very quickly, as we do with the greatest military in the world.
3: The president described the Iranian strikes as a response to what U.S. military officials described as defensive strikes by the U.S. earlier this week.
1: Fox's Jared Halpern and the U.S. Southern Command confirming it launched a kinetic strike against a vessel in the Eastern Pacific on Wednesday. Two males aboard that vessel were killed. 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
6: Partly to mostly cloudy and breezy tonight. Showers and storms in the area. Lows will make it down to around 60 degrees. Winds southerly 10 to 20 miles per hour. Higher gusts possible. Thursday, partial sunshine possible at times. Showers and storms likely. Highs top out near 77. Winds remain south 5 to 15. Higher gusts remain possible as well. Thursday night, partly to mostly cloudy, still a chance for showers and storms. Lows head back down to around 60. Winds south-southeast 5 to 15. Higher gusts still possible. Friday, partly sunny, chance for afternoon showers and storms. Highs warm into the low 80s. Winds south around 5 miles per hour. Friday night, shower and storm chances continue before midnight. Lows fall back to 59. And then Saturday looks dry with an abundance of sun and highs climbing to the mid-80s. I'm Phil Jensko, and that's KTIC weather on Classic Country KTIC.
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1: 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Request a song.
0: Got a traffic slowdown on Highway 275? 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
2: The Knicks defeated the Spurs in Game 1 of the NBA Finals, 105-95, extending their winning streak to 12 games, which ties the second longest streak in a single postseason in NBA history. Jalen Brunson led the way with 30 points. Karl Anthony Towns, 18 points and 12 rebounds. Josh Hart, only 3 points, but 15 rebounds, 6 assists, and 4 steals. Victor Wembanyama was 6 of 21 from the field, ended with 26 points and 12 rebounds.
3: We've been down in a series before, never in the finals. Obviously, but I'm not kicking myself about anything, really. I mean, I'm not worried the slightest.
2: Game 2 will be on Friday, but Game 2 of the Stanley Cup Finals between the Golden Knights and the Hurricanes is on Thursday at 8 Eastern, and Las Vegas leads the series 1-0. In baseball, the Dodgers shut out the Diamondbacks 7-0. Shohei Ohtani pitched 6 scoreless innings. The Phillies topped the Padres 3-2. Braves outscored the Blue Jays 7-3.
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1: Negotiations are continuing. I'm Sue Guzman, Fox News. President Trump denying reports that peace talks with Iran have broken down. Fox's Peter Ducey.
2: The president says fake news reports that the Islamic Republic of Iran and the USA stopped speaking a few days ago are false and erroneous. The conversations between us have been going on continuously, including 4 days ago, 3 days ago, 2 days ago, 1 day ago, and today. Where they lead, one never knows. The president also now admits he has recently used some nasty language while talking to Bibi Netanyahu. He did a podcast with Miranda Devine for the New York Post. He confirms an Axios report about some F-bombs over the phone, and he elaborates that he is perturbed, his word, that Netanyahu keeps attacking Lebanon to their north.
1: On Wednesday, the House of Representatives sent a rare pushback to President Trump, voting in favor of the War Powers Act, several Republicans joining Democrats. Another state is being investigated by lawmakers following accusations of Medicaid fraud.
3: House Republicans are investigating Medicaid fraud in Ohio. This comes after they found fraud in Minnesota. Texas Republican Brandon Gill claims that bad actors from the Somali community operate in both states. At a hearing, Gill tangled with Democratic Ohio State Senator Nikki Antonio. But Antonio pushed back, saying Republicans control Ohio state government. House Republicans dared Democrats to oppose anti-fraud bills. One bill on the floor increased oversight for child care programs. Another bill blocks people from bilking the needy out of government aid.
1: Fox's Chad Pergram. President Trump announcing Wednesday night he will nominate Todd Blanche to serve as Attorney General, tapping his former personal lawyer for the post. An official announcement expected Thursday. Blanche has been serving as acting AG since Pam Bondi was fired by Trump in April. America's listening to Fox News.
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8: Partly to mostly cloudy and breezy tonight. Showers and storms in the area. Lows will make it down to around 60 degrees. Winds southerly 10 to 20 miles per hour. Higher gusts possible. Thursday, partial sunshine possible at times. Showers and storms likely. Highs top out near 77. Winds remain south 5 to 15. Higher gusts remain possible as well. Thursday night, partly to mostly cloudy, still a chance for showers and storms. Lows head back down to around 60. Winds south-southeast 5 to 15. Higher gusts still possible. Friday, partly sunny, chance for afternoon showers and storms. Highs warm into the low 80s. Winds south around 5 miles per hour. Friday night, shower and storm chances continue before midnight. Lows fall back to 59. And then Saturday looks dry with an abundance of sun and highs climbing to the mid-80s. I'm Phil Jensko, and that's KTIC weather on Classic Country KTIC.
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6: Brunson holding it just across midcourt, defended by Vassell. 8 to shoot, right wing, crossover, right elbow, step back, pump fake, leans in, throws it up, and he knocked it down! Jalen Brunson, a ridiculous shot! And the Knicks have a 6-point lead, 38 seconds to go.
5: You heard it all on the Knicks Radio Network. Brunson ended with 30 points despite struggling in the first half as the Knicks stole game one from the Spurs, coming out on top 105-95. Victor Wembanyama was 6 of 21 from the field and ended with 26 points and 12 rebounds. In baseball, the Dodgers shut out the Diamondbacks 7-0 behind Shohei Ohtani, who pitched 6 scoreless innings, had 7 strikeouts, while also recording 3 hits at the plate. His ERA is now .74. The Guardians edged the Yankees 5-4, and the A's held on 5-4 against the Cubs in 10 innings.
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2: Fox News, I'm Sue Gussman. President Trump announcing at a White House dinner Wednesday that he will nominate Todd Blanche as Attorney General.
3: I'm instructing Dan and everybody else that's involved in that very complicated process, which is going to go, I think, very quickly, that we are going to make him permanent Attorney General.
2: And Blanche has been serving as acting Attorney General after the White House fired former AG Pam Bondi in April. Nomination would have to be confirmed by the Senate. House of Representatives issuing a rare rebuke to President Trump Wednesday over his handling of the conflict in Iran.
4: On this vote, the yeas are 215 and the nays are 208. The concurrent resolution is adopted.
2: Four Republicans joined with Democrats to pass the War Powers Resolution to halt military action in Iran. 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
5: Partly to mostly cloudy and breezy tonight. Showers and storms in the area. Lows will make it down to around 60 degrees. Winds southerly 10 to 20 miles per hour, higher gusts possible. Thursday, partial sunshine possible at times, showers and storms likely. Highs top out near 77. Winds remain south 5 to 15. Higher gusts remain possible as well. Thursday night, partly to mostly cloudy, still a chance for showers and storms. Lows head back down to around 60. Winds south-southeast 5 to 15. Higher gusts still possible. Friday, partly sunny, chance for afternoon showers and storms. Highs warm into the low 80s. Winds south around 5 miles per hour. Friday night, shower and storm chances continue before midnight. Lows fall back to 59. And then Saturday looks dry with an abundance of sun and highs climbing to the mid-80s. I'm Phil Jensko, and that's KTIC weather on Classic Country KTIC.
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2: The Knicks defeated the Spurs in Game 1 of the NBA Finals, 105-95, extending their winning streak to 12 games, which ties the second longest streak in a single postseason in NBA history. Jalen Brunson led the way with 30 points, Karl-Anthony Towns 18 points and 12 rebounds, Josh Hart only 3 points but 15 rebounds, 6 assists and 4 steals. Victor Wembanyama was 6 of 21 from the field, ended with 26 points and 12 rebounds.
3: We've been down in a series before, never in the finals. Obviously, but I'm not kicking myself about anything, really. I mean, I'm not worried the slightest.
2: Game 2 will be on Friday, but Game 2 of the Stanley Cup Finals between the Golden Knights and the Hurricanes is on Thursday at 8 Eastern, and Las Vegas leads the series 1-0. In baseball, the Dodgers shut out the Diamondbacks 7-0. Shohei Ohtani pitched 6 scoreless innings. The Phillies topped the Padres 3-2. Braves outscored the Blue Jays 7-3.
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1: Keeping the ceasefire in place, I'm Ted Lindner, Fox News. President Trump says the ceasefire is still on despite Iran's strikes on Gulf state neighbors, as a permanent peace deal remains elusive.
2: President Trump is downplaying Iranian airstrikes on Kuwait, a barrage that killed at least one civilian and wounded others.
3: There's a reason for everything, and we hit them pretty hard the night before, and actually last night.
2: The president says he considers the ceasefire with Iran to still be in place.
3: It's a different part of the world. You know, I'd say in that part of the world, ceasefire is when you're shooting in a more moderate manner.
2: President Trump says he also believes Iran is moving closer to signing a deal to abandon its nuclear program, an agreement he says that could come together by this weekend. At the White House, Jared Halpern, Fox News.
1: Meanwhile, the president's suffering a rare defeat in the GOP-led House in a largely symbolic vote. Democrats, joined by a handful of Republicans, voting to curb his war powers in Iran. If the measure did make it to the president's desk, he would likely just use his veto power. Israel and Lebanon agreeing to renew their fragile ceasefire and create a number of security zones inside Lebanon. Hezbollah militants will be banned from those zones. The renewed ceasefire comes after a heated call from President Trump to Israeli Prime Minister Bibi Netanyahu. President Trump announcing on Wednesday night he'll nominate Todd Blanche to serve as Attorney General, tapping his former personal lawyer for the post.
4: I'm instructing Dan and everybody else that's involved in that very complicated process, which is going to go, I think, very quickly, that we are going to make him permanent Attorney General.
1: Blanche, of course, has been serving as acting Attorney General. And the New York Knicks take game one of the NBA Finals in San Antonio, knocking off the Spurs 105-95. The Knicks finishing the game on an 11-0 run, Jalen Brunson scoring 30 points. Game two happens Friday night. 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
7: Partly to mostly cloudy and breezy tonight. Showers and storms in the area. Lows will make it down to around 60 degrees. Winds southerly 10 to 20 miles per hour. Higher gusts possible. Thursday, partial sunshine possible at times. Showers and storms likely. Highs top out near 77. Winds remain south 5 to 15. Higher gusts remain possible as well. Thursday night, partly to mostly cloudy, still a chance for showers and storms. Lows head back down to around 60. Winds south-southeast 5 to 15. Higher gusts still possible. Friday, partly sunny, chance for afternoon showers and storms. Highs warm into the low 80s. Winds south around 5 miles per hour. Friday night, shower and storm chances continue before midnight. Lows fall back to 59. And then Saturday looks dry with an abundance of sun and highs climbing to the mid-80s. I'm Phil Jensko, and that's KTIC weather on Classic Country KTIC.
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6: Brunson holding it just across midcourt, defended by Vassell. 8 to shoot, right wing, crossover, right elbow, step back, pump fake, leans in, throws it up, and he knocked it down! Jalen Brunson, a ridiculous shot! And the Knicks have a 6-point lead, 38 seconds to go.
5: You heard it all on the Knicks Radio Network. Brunson ended with 30 points despite struggling in the first half as the Knicks stole game one from the Spurs, coming out on top 105-95. Victor Wembanyama was 6 of 21 from the field and ended with 26 points and 12 rebounds. In baseball, the Dodgers shut out the Diamondbacks 7-0 behind Shohei Ohtani, who pitched 6 scoreless innings, had 7 strikeouts, while also recording 3 hits at the plate. His ERA is now 0.74. The Guardians edged the Yankees 5-4, and the A's held on 5-4 against the Cubs in 10 innings.
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2: News. I'm Sue Guzman. Four House Republicans have joined Democrats in passing the War Powers Act, sending it to the Senate amid the conflict with Iran. This is President Trump insists that talks with the regime are ongoing. Fox's Griff Jenkins telling
3: Despite
2: us.
3: Despite Iranian reports that peace talks have ceased, President Trump says Tehran has not left the negotiating table, and a deal could soon come. The president also says Iran has agreed to one of his red lines.
2: NASA's giving up on a spacecraft after losing touch with the vessel as it orbited the red planet.
4: After 6 months of radio silence, NASA is declaring its Mars Maven officially dead. The spacecraft was launched in 2013 to study the red planet's atmosphere from orbit, but in December, Maven mysteriously fell silent as it moved behind Mars.
2: That's Fox's Tom Graham reporting. 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
8: Partly to mostly cloudy and breezy tonight. Showers and storms in the area. Lows will make it down to around 60 degrees. Winds southerly 10 to 20 miles per hour. Higher gusts possible. Thursday, partial sunshine possible at times. Showers and storms likely. Highs top out near 77. Winds remain south 5 to 15. Higher gusts remain possible as well. Thursday night, partly to mostly cloudy, still chance for showers and storms. Lows head back down to around 60. Winds south-southeast 5 to 15. Higher gusts still possible. Friday, partly sunny, chance for afternoon showers and storms. Highs warm into the low 80s. Winds south around 5 miles per hour. Friday night, shower and storm chances continue before midnight. Lows fall back to 59. And then Saturday looks dry with an abundance of sun and highs climbing to the mid-80s. I'm Phil Jensko, and that's KTIC weather on Classic Country, KTIC.
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1: The talks are still ongoing. I'm Sue Guzman, Fox News. President Trump says the ceasefire is still on despite Iran strikes on the U.S. and Gulf state neighbors. Fox's Jared Halpern has more from the White House.
2: President Trump is downplaying Iranian airstrikes on Kuwait, a barrage that killed at least one civilian and wounded others.
3: There's a reason for everything, and we hit them pretty hard the night before, and actually last night.
2: The president says he considers the ceasefire with Iran to still be in place.
3: It's a different part of the world. You know, I'd say in that part of the world, ceasefire is when you're shooting in a more moderate manner.
2: President Trump says he also believes Iran is moving closer to signing a deal to abandon its nuclear program, an agreement he says that could come together by this weekend. At the White House, Jared Halpern, Fox News.
1: California is still counting votes in its L.A. mayoral primary and the gubernatorial primary. That'll decide who will be on the ballot come November. Fox's Anita Vogel.
4: The latest numbers show Spencer Pratt trailing Mayor Karen Bass by just 5 percentage points, and the very progressive city councilwoman Nithya Raman in third. The fact that there will even be a runoff is a bit of a blow to Bass, who has been in politics representing California for decades, but failed to convince LA voters she's done enough to combat the homeless crisis and to help the victims in the Pacific Palisades. And in the heated California governor's race, former Fox News host Steve Hill is still holding on to a slight lead over another career politician, former HHS Secretary Javier Becerra, with billionaire progressive Tom Steyer a distant third.
1: General election will be held November 3rd, and President Trump announcing Wednesday night he will nominate Todd Blanche to serve as Attorney General, an official announcement expected today. Blanche has been serving as acting AG since Pam Bondi was fired by President Trump in April. 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
9: Partly to mostly cloudy and breezy tonight. Showers and storms in the area. Lows will make it down to around 60 degrees. Winds southerly 10 to 20 miles per hour. Higher gusts possible. Thursday, partial sunshine possible at times. Showers and storms likely. Highs top out near 77. Winds remain south 5 to 15. Higher gusts remain possible as well. Thursday night, partly to mostly cloudy, still chance for showers and storms. Lows head back down to around 60. Winds south-southeast 5 to 15. Higher gusts still possible. Friday, partly sunny, chance for afternoon showers and storms. Highs warm into the low 80s. Winds south around 5 miles per hour. Friday night, shower and storm chances continue before midnight. Lows fall back to 59. And then Saturday looks dry with an abundance of sun and highs climbing to the mid-80s. I'm Phil Jensko, and that's KTIC weather on Classic Country KTIC.
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8: 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Jalen Brunson, a ridiculous shot! And the Knicks have a 6-point lead, 38 seconds to go.
7: You heard it all on the Knicks Radio Network. Brunson ended with 30 points despite struggling in the first half as the Knicks stole game one from the Spurs, coming out on top 105-95. Victor Wembanyama was 6 of 21 from the field and ended with 26 points and 12 rebounds. In baseball, the Dodgers shut out the Diamondbacks 7-0 behind Shohei Ohtani, who pitched 6 scoreless innings, had 7 strikeouts, while also recording 3 hits at the plate. His ERA is now .74. The Guardians edged the Yankees 5-4, and the A's held on 5-4 against the Cubs in 10 innings.
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0: Fox News, I'm Ted Lindner. President Trump still signaling progress in talks with Iran.
1: Despite Iran launching a barrage of missiles and drones into Kuwait Wednesday, President Trump says the ceasefire is working.
2: We nipped it in the bud very quickly, as we do with the greatest military in the world.
1: The president described the Iranian strikes as a response to what U.S. military officials described as defensive strikes by the U.S. earlier this week.
0: Fox's Jared Halpern and four House Republicans have joined Democrats in passing the War Powers Act, sending it to the Senate. This is President Trump insists talks with the regime are ongoing.
3: Despite Iranian reports that peace talks have ceased, President Trump says Tehran has not left the negotiating table, and a deal could soon come. The president also says Iran has agreed to one of his red lines.
0: Fox's Griff Jenkins and the New York Knicks take game one of the NBA Finals in San Antonio, knocking off the Spurs 105-95. 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
7: Partly to mostly cloudy and breezy tonight. Showers and storms in the area. Lows will make it down to around 60 degrees. Winds southerly 10 to 20 miles per hour. Higher gusts possible. Thursday, partial sunshine possible at times. Showers and storms likely. Highs top out near 77. Winds remain south 5 to 15. Higher gusts remain possible as well. Thursday night, partly to mostly cloudy, still a chance for showers and storms. Lows head back down to around 60. Winds south-southeast 5 to 15. Higher gusts still possible. Friday, partly sunny, chance for afternoon showers and storms. Highs warm into the low 80s. Winds south around 5 miles per hour. Friday night, shower and storm chances continue before midnight. Lows fall back to 59. And then Saturday looks dry with an abundance of sun and highs climbing to the mid-80s. I'm Phil Jensko, and that's KTIC weather on Classic Country KTIC.
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1: The Knicks defeated the Spurs in Game 1 of the NBA Finals, 105-95, extending their winning streak to 12 games, which ties the second longest streak in a single postseason in NBA history. Jalen Brunson led the way with 30 points. Karl Anthony Towns, 18 points and 12 rebounds. Josh Hart, only 3 points, but 15 rebounds, 6 assists, and 4 steals. Victor Wembanyama was 6 of 21 from the field, ended with 26 points and 12 rebounds.
2: We've been down in a series before, never in the finals. Obviously, but I'm not kicking myself about anything, really. I mean, I'm not worried the slightest.
1: Game 2 will be on Friday, but Game 2 of the Stanley Cup Finals between the Golden Knights and the Hurricanes is on Thursday at 8 Eastern, and Las Vegas leads the series 1-0. In baseball, the Dodgers shut out the Diamondbacks 7-0. Shohei Ohtani pitched 6 scoreless innings. The Phillies topped the Padres 3-2. Braves outscored the Blue Jays 7-3.
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1: Naming his pick for new attorney general. I'm Ted Lindner, Fox News. President Trump announcing on Wednesday night he'll nominate Todd Blanche to serve as attorney general, tapping his former personal lawyer for the post.
2: I'm instructing Dan and everybody else that's involved in that very complicated process, which is going to go, I think, very quickly, that we are going to make him permanent attorney general.
1: Blanche has been serving as acting attorney general. The president saying the ceasefire is still on despite Iran's strikes on Gulf state neighbors as a permanent peace deal remains elusive.
3: President Trump is downplaying Iranian airstrikes on Kuwait, a barrage that killed at least one civilian and wounded others.
4: There's a reason for everything, and we hit them pretty hard the night before, and actually last night.
3: The president says he considers the ceasefire with Iran to still be in place.
4: It's a different part of the world. You know, I'd say in that part of the world, ceasefire is when you're shooting in a more moderate manner.
3: President Trump says he also believes Iran is moving closer to signing a deal to abandon its nuclear program, an agreement he says that could come together by this weekend. At the White House, Jared Halpern, Fox News.
1: Meanwhile, the president suffering a rare defeat in the GOP-led House in a largely symbolic vote. Democrats joined by a handful of Republicans voting to curb his war powers in Iran. If the measure did make it to President Trump's desk, he would likely just use his veto power. Israel and Lebanon agreeing to renew their fragile ceasefire and create a number of security zones inside Lebanon. Hezbollah militants would be banned from those zones. The renewed ceasefire comes after a heated call from President Trump to Israeli Prime Minister Benjamin Netanyahu. And the New York Knicks taking game one of the NBA Finals in San Antonio Wednesday night, knocking off the Spurs 105-95. The Knicks finishing the game on an 11-0 run. Jalen Brunson scoring 30 points. Game two is Friday night. 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
18: Partly to mostly cloudy and breezy tonight. Showers and storms in the area. Lows will make it down to around 60 degrees. Winds southerly 10 to 20 miles per hour. Higher gusts possible. Thursday, partial sunshine possible at times. Showers and storms likely. Highs top out near 77. Winds remain south 5 to 15. Higher gusts remain possible as well. Thursday night, partly to mostly cloudy, still a chance for showers and storms. Lows head back down to around 60. Winds south-southeast 5 to 15. Higher gusts still possible. Friday, partly sunny, chance for afternoon showers and storms. Highs warm into the low 80s. Winds south around 5 miles per hour. Friday night, shower and storm chances continue before midnight. Lows fall back to 59. And then Saturday looks dry with an abundance of sun and highs climbing to the mid-80s. I'm Phil Jensko, and that's KTIC weather on Classic Country KTIC.
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4: Make that 12 in a row for the Knicks.
5: Brunson holding it just across midcourt, defended by Vassell. 8 to shoot, right wing, crossover, right elbow, step back, pump fake, leans in, throws it up, and he knocked it down! Jalen Brunson, a ridiculous shot! And the Knicks have a 6-point lead, 38 seconds to go.
4: You heard it all on the Knicks Radio Network. Brunson ended with 30 points despite struggling in the first half as the Knicks stole game one from the Spurs, coming out on top 105-95. Victor Wembanyama was 6 of 21 from the field and ended with 26 points and 12 rebounds. In baseball, the Dodgers shut out the Diamondbacks 7-0 behind Shohei Ohtani, who pitched 6 scoreless innings, had 7 strikeouts, while also recording 3 hits at the plate. His ERA is now .74. The Guardians edged the Yankees 5-4, and the A's held on 5-4 against the Cubs in 10 innings.
6: You ready? 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
2: News. I'm Ted Lindner. President Trump still signaling progress in talks with Iran.
3: Despite Iran launching a barrage of missiles and drones into Kuwait Wednesday, President Trump says the ceasefire is working.
4: We nipped it in the bud very quickly, as we do in the greatest military in the world.
3: The president described the Iranian strikes as a response to what U.S. military officials described as defensive strikes by the U.S. earlier this week.
2: Fox's Jared Halpern and four House Republicans have joined Democrats in passing the War Powers Act, sending it to the Senate. This is President Trump insists talks with the regime are ongoing.
5: Despite Iranian reports that peace talks have ceased, President Trump says Tehran has not left the negotiating table, and a deal could soon come. The president also says Iran has agreed to one of his red lines.
2: Fox's Griff Jenkins. And the New York Knicks take game one of the NBA Finals in San Antonio, knocking off the Spurs 105-95. 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
10: Partly to mostly cloudy and breezy tonight. Showers and storms in the area. Lows will make it down to around 60 degrees. Winds southerly 10 to 20 miles per hour. Higher gusts possible. Thursday, partial sunshine possible at times. Showers and storms likely. Highs top out near 77. Winds remain south 5 to 15. Higher gusts remain possible as well. Thursday night, partly to mostly cloudy, still a chance for showers and storms. Lows head back down to around 60. Winds south-southeast 5 to 15. Higher gusts still possible. Friday, partly sunny, chance for afternoon showers and storms. Highs warm into the low 80s. Winds south around 5 miles per hour. Friday night, shower and storm chances continue before midnight. Lows fall back to 59. And then Saturday looks dry with an abundance of sun and highs climbing to the mid-80s. I'm Phil Jensko, and that's KTIC weather on Classic Country, KTIC.
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2: The Knicks defeated the Spurs in Game 1 of the NBA Finals 105-95, extending their winning streak to 12 games, which ties the second longest streak in a single postseason in NBA history. Jalen Brunson led the way with 30 points, Karl Anthony Towns 18 points and 12 rebounds, Josh Hart only 3 points but 15 rebounds, 6 assists and 4 steals. Victor Wembanyama was 6 of 21 from the field, ended with 26 points and 12 rebounds.
3: We've been down in a series before, never in the finals. Obviously, but I'm not kicking myself about anything, really. I mean, I'm not worried the slightest.
2: Game 2 will be on Friday, but Game 2 of the Stanley Cup Finals between the Golden Knights and the Hurricanes is on Thursday at 8 Eastern, and Las Vegas leads the series 1-0. In baseball, the Dodgers shut out the Diamondbacks 7-0. Shohei Ohtani pitched 6 scoreless innings. The Phillies topped the Padres 3-2. Braves outscored the Blue Jays 7-3.
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1: Position. I'm Sue Guzman, Fox News. President Trump announcing Wednesday night that he plans to nominate Todd Blanche as Attorney General.
2: I'm instructing Dan and everybody else that's involved in that very complicated process, which is going to go, I think, very quickly, that we are going to make him permanent Attorney General.
1: Blanche has been serving as acting attorney general since former AG Pam Bondi was fired in April. The president says a ceasefire with Iran is still holding.
3: President Trump is downplaying Iranian airstrikes on Kuwait, a barrage that killed at least one civilian and wounded others.
4: There's a reason for everything, and we hit them pretty hard the night before and actually last night.
3: The president says he considers the ceasefire with Iran to still be in place.
4: It's a different part of the world. You know, I'd say in that part of the world, ceasefire is when you're shooting in a more moderate manner.
3: President Trump says he also believes Iran is moving closer to signing a deal to abandon its nuclear program, an agreement he says that could come together by this weekend. At the White House, Jared Halpern, Fox News.
1: California is still counting votes in its L.A. mayoral and gubernatorial primaries.
5: The latest numbers show Spencer Pratt trailing Mayor Karen Bass by just 5 percentage points, and the very progressive city councilwoman Nithya Raman in third. The fact that there will even be a runoff is a bit of a blow to Bass, who has been in politics representing California for decades, but failed to convince LA voters she's done enough to combat the homeless crisis and to help the victims in the Pacific Palisades. And in the heated California governor's race, former Fox News host Steve Hilton is still holding on to a slight lead over another career politician, former HHS Secretary Javier Becerra, with billionaire progressive Tom Steyer a distant third.
1: President Trump crying foul, asking why it's taking so long to tally mail-in ballots. He says the LA Attorney's Office is investigating. 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
10: 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It's one of those inventions nobody thinks about anymore. But without it, there's no modern food system, no grocery stores as we know them, no restaurant industry like we have today, all because someone solved the problem of keeping beef cold when it moved. 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
11: 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A surge in relief aid is heading for part of Africa stricken by Ebola, with Europe and the United Nations recently contributing supplies, the European Union and UNICEF, a key UN relief organization, sending tons of supplies to the Democratic Republic of Congo. UNICEF says the shipment includes essential medicines, infection prevention and control items, personal protective equipment, cholera and malaria treatment supplies, high-performance tents, and related equipment. UNICEF says the delivery of supplies is being made difficult by the Congo's unstable security situation and lack of health services. The supplies are expected to support humanitarian work going to about 100,000 people affected by the outbreak. This as some American airports screen for the disease, including Atlanta's Hartsfield-Jackson, Houston, and Dulles International in Virginia. For more health news, go to foxnewshealth.com. 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
12: Partly to mostly cloudy and breezy tonight. Showers and storms in the area. Lows will make it down to around 60 degrees. Winds southerly 10 to 20 miles per hour. Higher gusts possible. Thursday, partial sunshine possible at times. Showers and storms likely. Highs top out near 77. Winds remain south 5 to 15. Higher gusts remain possible as well. Thursday night, partly to mostly cloudy. Still chance for showers and storms. Lows head back down to around 60. Winds south-southeast 5 to 15. Higher gusts still possible. Friday, partly sunny. Chance for afternoon showers and storms. Highs warm into the low 80s. Winds south around 5 miles per hour. Friday night, shower and storm chances continue before midnight. Lows fall back to 59. And then Saturday looks dry with an abundance of sun and highs climbing to the mid-80s. I'm Phil Jensko, and that's KTIC weather on Classic Country, KTIC.
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14: Green lights for a war powers resolution. Good morning, I'm Gordon Deal, along with Nicole Murray. On this Thursday, June 4th, glad you could be with us. Here's what's up this hour.
15: Republicans have helped Democrats approve a measure that would restrict President Trump's military actions in Iran.
14: The U.S. and other nations say China is using LinkedIn and other platforms to uncover secret information from security professionals around the globe.
15: High-profile convicts are said to be lobbying the White House for pardons ahead of the nation's 250th anniversary.
14: And developing dangerous delusions with chatbots.
16: You know, this has been something that's been happening for a while to a lot of people who turn to an AI chatbot to try to solve some sort of a problem. Oftentimes they're a problem in a human relationship, and they seek advice from a chatbot, and then in the course of doing so, develop an emotional attachment to their chatbot.
14: Julie Jargon at the Wall Street Journal on mental health professionals recognizing chatbot delusions needing further study. In the latest sign that Republican lawmakers have had enough of the war with Iran, the House has voted to direct President Trump to pull U.S. forces from Iran or win approval from Congress to continue the war. Four Republicans sided with Democrats yesterday in a notable sign of growing opposition. New York City Democrat Gregory Meeks.
17: The Constitution says only Congress can determine when we go to war. This Congress, this House of Representatives today, spoke for the American people.
14: Republicans had postponed the vote 2 weeks ago, recognizing that they did not have sufficient votes to defeat the measure and wanting to spare themselves and the president the embarrassment. When Trump launched the war at the end of February, Republicans supported him, as you'll recall. But with no clear resolution in sight, some GOP lawmakers are getting anxious with the midterm elections looming. It's not clear if the measure can reach Trump's desk. Negotiations remain far apart, by the way, on the future of Tehran's nuclear program. Israel and Lebanon have agreed to a ceasefire, potentially opening the door to a broader deal that would end the U.S. and Israeli war on Iran. Tehran had conditioned any deal with Washington in part on an end to fighting between Israel and Hezbollah, the terrorists funded by Iran. A joint statement released from the U.S. State Department said the ceasefire is contingent on a complete cessation of fire from Hezbollah and the evacuation of all its operatives from a particular region. Secretary of State Marco Rubio.
18: We are hopeful that we can create a paradigm in which Lebanon's government and Israel can work together to disarm Hezbollah and allow the people of Lebanon to reclaim its country. But it's complex.
14: Israel invaded Lebanon in March in pursuit of Hezbollah, which fired across the border in support of Tehran. Meanwhile, recent attacks on Kuwait and in the Strait of Hormuz are the latest to test a shaky ceasefire between the U.S., Israel, and Iran. The vital waterway remains largely closed more than 3 months after the larger conflict began. President Trump has announced he'll nominate his former personal lawyer, Todd Blanche, to serve as Attorney General. He is currently the acting AG. In a video posted on social media by the White House, Trump said at a dinner that he'll nominate Blanche today.
2: I'm instructing Dan and everybody else that's involved in that very complicated process, which is going to go, I think, very quickly, that we are going to make him permanent Attorney General.
14: Lance was brought into the Justice Department as Deputy AG and was elevated after the firing of former Attorney General Pam Bondi over her failed efforts to prosecute Trump's perceived political opponents. Blanche came under intense scrutiny last month over the proposed anti-weaponization fund, which the administration said was meant to compensate people who feel they've been unfairly targeted by the government. A former federal prosecutor in New York, Blanche gained prominence for his role on Trump's defense team, including during the hush money trial. It's 10 minutes now after the hour on This Morning, America's First News. 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
12: Partly to mostly cloudy and breezy tonight. Showers and storms in the area. Lows will make it down to around 60 degrees. Winds southerly 10 to 20 miles per hour. Higher gusts possible. Thursday, partial sunshine possible at times. Showers and storms likely. Highs top out near 77. Winds remain south 5 to 15. Higher gusts remain possible as well. Thursday night, partly to mostly cloudy, still chance for showers and storms. Lows head back down to around 60. Winds south-southeast 5 to 15. Higher gusts still possible. Friday, partly sunny, chance for afternoon showers and storms. Highs warm into the low 80s. Winds south around 5 miles per hour. Friday night, shower and storm chances continue before midnight. Lows fall back to 59. And then Saturday looks dry with an abundance of sun and highs climbing to the mid-80s. I'm Phil Jensko, and that's KTIC weather on Classic Country, KTIC.
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14: Make sure to check out a podcast of today's show full of stories you won't hear this hour. 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A rumored White House proposal to issue 250 pardons to commemorate the nation's 250th birthday is prompting a new wave of public clemency campaigns from some of the country's most recognizable convicted figures, despite uncertainty about whether such a plan is even in the works. It's a story by Kaylin Deese, Justice Department reporter at the Washington Examiner. Kaylin, what are you hearing?
3: Well, this was a story that I wrote out of general curiosity to see just how far the White House really is thinking about pushing its pardon priorities. And this was predicated off of a Wall Street Journal report that had mentioned that the Trump White House is considering potentially up to 250 pardons to mark the 250th anniversary. Now, when the outlet reported on that, they said that the talks were very preliminary, that it wasn't a surefire thing. And I similarly got a response from the White House saying that we aren't sure. I mean, all of this is basically up to the president and what he wants to do. But I started to see certain people online making it very clear that they're eyeing some sort of pardon. And I actually reached out to Martin Shkreli. Some people know him as Pharma Bro for the conviction that he was involved in is now out. I just got this impression that he was eyeing this 250 pardon rollout. And sure enough, I was able to call him and get him on the phone. And he said, yes, he is hoping that the White House is going to be going through with this. So much so that he went and he filed his own pardon application in anticipation that this might be something that the president could soon announce anytime between later this month and July 4th.
14: Wow. His case is, or I should say, what is the case that Martin Shkreli makes for clemency on his behalf?
3: Well, so Martin Shkreli has, for the longest time, said that his case and what essentially involves him raising the price of an antiparasitic drug, its price to insurance companies from $1,350 to $750, and there was this whole securities fraud and conspiracy case against him. He has made the argument for a long time that he was not guilty in any sort of way, or at least guilty of doing anything different than what other entrepreneurs do in their day-to-day business. Obviously, he was convicted on this, and a jury disagreed. But his whole contention is that he thinks that, like most people think, or at least seem to have some sort of agreement on, is that people, if given the right circumstances, deserve second chances. And that's basically the simple line that he is operating under. And notably, the reason why I found his case to be very interesting is because while he's openly lobbying for himself to get a pardon and hoping that good graces come his way, he's not going after any high-profile facilitators or middlemen or paying anybody to do this. He's basically using his platform that he has already to try to make his pardon push, and he doesn't want to spend any money out of pocket. Mm. Now, that's coming up because obviously there's been a lot of reporting, good work being done by outlets like CBS, New York Times, that are looking deeper into what Trump's pardon machine looks like. And they're uncovering certain things where there is a bit of a obviously not from the president's end, trading money for pardons, but there are people who are close to the White House, close to the president, who will pitch themselves as pardon facilitators and try to really get help people see this through, essentially. But Shkreli over here is saying, well, I don't really want to do that because there isn't really a guarantee at the end of the day that that's going to work. So I'm just going to put my best leg forward.
14: Okay.
3: And we're also seeing other people very obviously pitching themselves. You have Elizabeth Holmes of Theranos infamy, who is very much in the same vein as Martin Shkreli, trying to post every single day on her public account, making it clear that she is eyeing for some sort of clemency or some sort of pardon.
14: We're speaking with Kaylin Deese, Justice Department reporter at the Washington Examiner. The story is called High Profile Convicts Lobby for Rumored Trump Pardons Ahead of 250th Anniversary. Who else might be on that list?
3: Well, like I said, Elizabeth Holmes was another person that I was very interested in because there's a bit of synergy and conversations even between her account and Shkreli's account. So you see sometimes these almost like collaborations. One thing I will say from pardon advocates that I spoke to and people who essentially want there to be more fairness in the pardon system, said that there should be more of a push if there's going to be 250 pardons given. And again, that's not a confirmed plan or anything, but if there's going to be that number of pardons, that there should be pardons that are given for people with less high-profile, public-facing profiles.
14: Thanks, Kaylin. Kaylin Deese, Justice Department reporter at the Washington Examiner. 20 minutes now after the hour on This Morning, America's First News. Here's Nicole Murray.
1: And now, the three big things you need to know. Number one.
15: The House has approved a resolution to block President Trump from continuing the war against Iran without congressional approval. New York City Democrat Gregory Meeks.
4: Well, it's taken a sigh of relief. Congress has followed the Constitution today, Democrats and Republicans.
15: The legislation still faces significant hurdles.
1: Number two.
15: The Trump administration says Israel and Lebanon have agreed to implement a ceasefire. Indiana Congressman Marlon Stutzman on ABC News.
5: And I believe that if they can work together to continue to eradicate Hezbollah and their ability to create havoc there, that Lebanon could actually be on a good path here.
15: Israeli and U.S. officials say the deal is contingent on Hezbollah stopping strikes and evacuating from southern Lebanon.
1: Number three.
15: 10 hostages are safe after a 15-hour standoff at a bank in Bakersfield, California, ended with the death of the suspect. Sacramento FBI Special Agent in Charge Sid Patel, describing the suspect in yesterday's incident, identified as 41-year-old Anthony Harris.
23: He was a 41-year-old white male who served in the U.S. Army from 2006 to 2007. However, he was dishonorably discharged for going AWOL. That's absent without leave.
15: Investigators said Harris claimed to have a bomb strapped to his chest and another device attached to one of the hostages. The U.S. military has attacked a boat it said was smuggling drugs in the eastern Pacific Ocean yesterday, killing two men. That brings the number of people who have been killed in boat strikes by the U.S. military since early September to at least 207. American Airlines is the next carrier to announce it is temporarily cutting routes as the ongoing Iran war drives up jet fuel costs. The cuts will hit routes connecting Los Angeles with Cleveland, Columbus, Pittsburgh, and more. Stella has announced a new campaign. It's called Work From The Bar. Being that most of the World Cup games fall smack dab in the middle of the workday, the beer brand is using $100,000 of its marketing budget toward expensing bar tabs. Patrons must be at least 21 years old, order a Stella, and work remotely at a bar during a match to interact with fans to qualify.
14: Wow.
15: It's really cool, right?
14: It would be hard to concentrate, I would think.
15: Yeah.
14: You got the game on, you're at a bar, you're interacting with fans. And you're trying to work, by the way.
15: Oh, and there's a Stella next to you.
14: And you're just sipping a beer. Yeah. Oh, boy.
15: Sounds fun.
14: 22 minutes after the hour. On This Morning, America's First News.

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5: I'm Stuart Varney, and this is the Fox Business Report.
6: There's another update on the job market today. The number of new claims for unemployment benefits filed last week. The monthly employment report is released on Friday. Though Shah Galani, founder of Answer, says the focus remains on artificial intelligence.
7: Granted, we are, I think, in an irrational exuberance phase here, with so much CapEx spending being rewarded with higher and higher valuations of the companies that are spending more. They haven't seen a return. It's probably going to be years before they're going to see a return on all this CapEx. But the market doesn't seem to care. It's all about AI. That narrative is driving everything higher.
6: Networking hardware maker Ciena reports earnings today. We're also expecting reports from Lululemon Athletica, Louisville-based spirits maker Brown-Forman, and DocuSign. That's your Fox Business Report. I'm Jenny Coselda. Invested in you.
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18: Thanks for being with us. Mental health professionals are recognizing delusions from chatbots as a phenomenon meriting further study. AI companies are starting to address it, but nobody knows how widespread the problem could become. Here's Julie Jargon, who writes the Family and Tech column at the Wall Street Journal. Julie, take us through it.
19: You know, this has been something that's been happening for a while to a lot of people who turn to an AI chatbot to try to solve some sort of a problem. Oftentimes they're a problem in a human relationship, and they seek advice from a chatbot. And then in the course of doing so, develop an emotional attachment to their chatbot. And many times it goes wrong. And there have been many cases in which there have been tragic outcomes from people developing unhealthy bonds with their chatbots. And in this case, I interviewed a man who was kind of going down a bad path, but managed to kind of climb out of it and recover from his unhealthy attachment to his chatbot and some of the delusional thinking that took place as a result.
18: Yeah. So explain it. What's his story?
19: Yeah, so this man, Joe, he had a strained relationship with a woman that he was in love with, and he ended up turning to ChatGPT for advice on how to fix things, and he kind of modeled his chatbot after her, kind of infused in it the personality that he felt she had by choosing some of the settings and, kind of developing this persona with his chatbot. And what ended up happening was he decided that he wanted to create his own chatbot companion outside of ChatGPT. He wanted to create something like the movie Her, that starred Joaquin Phoenix, where he fell in love with a chatbot. He came up with this idea to monetize this chatbot, and it didn't go as planned.
18: All right, so unpacking all that, where did that leave him mentally?
19: Well, you know, mentally he had this whole idea that he was going to create and monetize his own companion bot that would rival that of any other chatbot company. And he started telling friends about it. He got some investment from a man that he met when he ended up being hospitalized for a few days due to kind of his behavior around this. He became obsessed with creating this chatbot. And at first, friends thought maybe he was onto something and were behind him. And then they kind of started feeling like maybe this wasn't really a legitimate business plan. And he eventually came to the same conclusion and decided that the only way he could recover and get out of this unhealthy relationship was to just delete his entire chat log, which is what he ultimately did.
18: Wow. We're speaking with Julie Jargon. She writes the family and tech column for the Wall Street Journal. This piece is called "His Chatbot Nearly Ruined Him. To recover, he had to destroy it." Do you know how widespread the problem is, Julie?
19: You know, it's not something that's been quantified in a very specific way, but there have been, over the last year and a half or so, many, many stories of people that have suffered from delusions. And there's also a nonprofit organization that has risen up around this called the Human Line Project. And that started because people were discussing this problem in different Reddit groups. And so out of that came this support group for people that have experienced delusions fueled by their conversations with chatbots.
18: Thanks, Julie. Julie Jargon, she writes the family and tech column at the Wall Street Journal. 30 minutes now after the hour on This Morning, America's First News.

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7: Showers and thunderstorms are likely today, otherwise staying partly sunny with our highs in the upper 70s and mid 80s throughout Iowa, the upper 70s and lower 90s throughout Nebraska, the lower 80s and lower 90s throughout Kansas, and the lower to upper 80s throughout Missouri. Showers and thunderstorms are likely overnight tonight, mostly cloudy with our lows in the lower to mid 60s throughout Iowa, the upper 50s and mid 60s throughout Nebraska, the upper 50s and lower 70s throughout Kansas, and the mid to upper 60s throughout Missouri. For today's forecast, some scattered showers and thunderstorms are likely, otherwise cloudy with our high nearing 77. Showers and thunderstorms continue overnight tonight with a low around 59. Still a chance for some rain on Friday, otherwise partly sunny with a high of 84, and some scattered showers possible on a Friday night with a low around 59. Still a chance for some rain early Saturday, sunny with a high of 87, then partly cloudy and 64 throughout Saturday night. A slight chance for some rain into Sunday, otherwise mostly sunny with a high of 83, then a slight chance for some scattered showers into Sunday night, mostly cloudy with a low around 62. I'm weatherology meteorologist Kara Foster, and that's KTIC weather in 840 country.
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9: The story of Joseph in the Old Testament is one of betrayal. He was sold into slavery by his brothers, falsely accused of rape, and then imprisoned. But all through those hard years, God never abandoned him. And that is the message for us as evangelists and Graham Lotz.
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10: And at that moment, you may not sense God's presence, but I look back and I see that he's been with me all the way. He's comforted me, he's strengthened me, he's given me wisdom, he's directed me. 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

0: Now, more than ever, where you get your news matters. This is America's First News, This Morning with Gordon Deal.
1: Thanks for joining us. Welcome into Thursday, June 4th. Gordon Deal with Nicole Murray. Some of our top stories and headlines. The House passes a war powers resolution. The lower chamber also voted to take up a bill that would provide more aid to Ukraine. Israel and Lebanon agree to a ceasefire, but it's unclear if Hezbollah will go along. Trump to nominate Acting Attorney General Todd Blanch to the position permanently. Amazon overtakes Walmart for the number one spot on the 500. Strongest quarter in 4 years for Macy's. Knicks over the Spurs in game one of the NBA Finals. And the Canadian man, who's now the Moose Whisperer. How he did it in about 20 minutes. In recent years, economic growth has been supercharged by a dangerous government borrowing trajectory. President Trump's first-term tax cuts and President Biden's social infrastructure and industrial policies more than doubled the federal deficit to 5.8% of GDP, which enables Americans to consume more than they produce through a 3.5 to 4% of GDP trade deficit. So says economist Peter Morici, writing for The Washington Times. Peter, summarize our economy.
2: Well, the economy is solid. We're growing at 2%, and frankly, we're outperforming every other industrialized country. Now, we used to grow at 2.5%. We did that for the last 8 years. But things like the tariffs and the immigration issue, the deportations, are reducing the potential growth of the U.S. economy. It's that simple, with or without the war. Now, the war hasn't affected our growth very much, because although consumers are hurting at the pump, we're a big exporter of oil, so it actually boosts our national income.
1: Wow. All right, so you referenced immigration. I mean, if you could wave your magic wand, how would this get fixed?
2: Well, basically, we have to have a system of legal immigration to replace the illegal immigration that we've shut down, so that we pick up maybe 1.5 million people a year, and we do that on the basis of skills that we need. And that's not all high-skilled jobs, because we need people to pick lettuce. We need people who are willing to work in the meat-cutting plants, because Americans won't do that work. But we also need carpenters, for example, because we don't have enough skilled trades in construction. And, if we don't have enough construction workers because we don't have enough skilled carpenters, that can knock out work for domestic electricians, American-born electricians, because the buildings aren't going up. And we're seeing that. Where immigration enforcement has been the toughest, employment of high school graduate males has gone down among American-born high school graduates.
1: Wow. You said, too, in your piece that American competitive advantages are increasingly limited. How so?
2: Well, we used to make the world's best cars. We don't anymore. And we used to do a lot of things really well, but now it's pretty much designing semiconductors. We used to make them here, but now they're mostly made in Taiwan, the high end. So we're kind of down to about, designing semiconductors, making motion pictures. But there again, we produce them, but we don't make them here. More and more, we make them in England to save money. We have a world-class financial sector, but artificial intelligence is replacing a lot of people in banking. And I could understand that, given the things that lots of bankers do. Well, if the J.P. Morgan can take a banker off the shelf at Salesforce, that's a company that sells AI agents, and use that to do the banking, well, gee, a foreign banker could do the same thing, couldn't they?
1: Yeah. We're speaking with Peter Morici, economist, also emeritus professor of business at the University of Maryland. He's written a piece for The Washington Times called Threats to America's Prosperity Begin in Washington. You also referenced the dangerous borrowing. Explain that.
2: That's why I said begins in Washington. We are now borrowing about 6% of GDP a year into the federal deficit. And the national savings is not enough to cover that. The savings of households and businesses, when we add together the borrowing by the federal government and the build-out of AI, there's just not enough capital here. So that requires us to basically consume more than we produce. And we do that by borrowing abroad, by selling them treasury securities and things of that nature. And through the mechanizations of the market process, that means we have a big trade deficit. Donald Trump's tariffs aren't going to fix that. And so my feeling is that as long as we have a big budget deficit, we're going to have a big trade deficit. We're going to have a big trade deficit. Now, what does that do? Well, it doesn't mean you might not be at full employment. We're pretty close to that right now. But it means as more people are employed in things that can't be traded, like services, where the wages aren't as high, and fewer people are employed in things that can be imported, for example, manufacturers. A lot of the decline in manufacturing is due to China playing hardball and Trump not having a reasonable policy towards China twice, Obama not having a reasonable policy towards China twice, and Joe Biden once. It's been scattershot and not very effective.
1: Thanks, Peter. Economist Peter Morici writing for The Washington Times. 20 minutes now in front of the hour. On This Morning, America's First News. Coming up next, the wrong way to settle a smelly food situation at the office.
3: 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Now, seeing my grandson out on the water, it means everything to me. Watching him and taking in the blue waves, the sea breeze, the blurry horizon.
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10: Showers and thunderstorms are likely today, otherwise staying partly sunny with our highs in the upper 70s and mid-80s throughout Iowa, the upper 70s and lower 90s throughout Nebraska, the lower 80s and lower 90s throughout Kansas, and the lower to upper 80s throughout Missouri. Showers and thunderstorms are likely overnight tonight, mostly cloudy with our lows in the lower to mid-60s throughout Iowa, the upper 50s and mid-60s throughout Nebraska, the upper 50s and lower 70s throughout Kansas, and the mid to upper 60s throughout Missouri. For today's forecast, some scattered showers and thunderstorms are likely, otherwise cloudy with our high nearing 77. Showers and thunderstorms continue overnight tonight with a low around 59. Still a chance for some rain on Friday, otherwise partly sunny with a high of 84, and some scattered showers possible on a Friday night with a low around 59. Still a chance for some rain early Saturday, sunny with a high of 87, then partly cloudy and 64 throughout Saturday night. A slight chance for some rain into Sunday, otherwise mostly sunny with a high of 83, then a slight chance for some scattered showers into Sunday night, mostly cloudy with a low around 62. I'm weatherology meteorologist Kara Foster, and that's KTIC weather in 840 country.
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0: Welcome into Friday Eve. It is time now for the mic drop with this morning's Mike Gavin.
1: Good morning. Well, with tech continuing to take over for humans and everything we do, these types of soul-crushing interactions are becoming more common. A Reddit user posted about their interaction with Air Canada while trying to book a flight. While trying to select a seat, the Air Canada website would not let her, saying that she needs to select it through the airline operating the flight. The airline operating the flight is Air Canada. That prompted a call to the airline's customer service, and they had no idea why this was happening. At last update, it had been over a week and still no resolution. One commenter joked that Air Canada's commitment to finding new and innovative ways to continue being the worst is almost admirable. Others wrote that with Spirit Airlines gone, Air Canada seems to be gunning for their spot.
0: I know American's Airlines is making a run at this also, it seems.
1: Yeah, we know American's been in the headlines lately, too.
0: Jeez.
1: Yeah, I mean, you know, any of these airlines on any given day will throw one of these curveballs at you.
0: It
1: right?
0: Does seem
1: I mean,
0: like it.
1: You're just lucky if you navigate all the different possible pitfalls and have yourself a stress-free, trouble-free flight. Like, you're lucky almost at this point.
0: I will say, although we at times can hammer airlines, I did get a promised refund from United for a flight my mother couldn't take for Kendall's graduation.
1: Oh, okay.
0: They had canceled the flight. She wasn't going to be able to make it anyway. And coincidentally, they were forced to cancel the flight, I think, because of weather in Newark.
1: Oh, wow.
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1: How many years ago was this?
0: This was
1: just like a week or two ago, right? This is very recent.
0: Yes.
1: So, wow, that's...
0: I already got the money.
1: Good on you.
0: So...
1: luck of the Irish smiling on the deal family.
0: There are signs of life in terms of customer service from the airline industry at times.
1: Yeah, hit or miss. Hit or miss, to say the least.
0: Anecdotal at best.
1: Yes. And there are a few things more infuriating at work than when someone cooks up something really smelly in the office microwave. This, however, is not the HR-approved way to handle that situation. The New York Post says a South Carolina detective was arrested and fired after he allegedly pointed his department-issued firearm at a fellow officer inside of a police station. The reason? The officer had cooked up some fish in a communal microwave. The 46-year-old was a detective with the Myrtle Beach Police Department. The department did not specify whether the firearm was loaded and said its employees are entrusted with professionalism, integrity, sound judgment, and respect for others. According to South Carolina law, pointing a firearm at another person is a felony punishable by a fine determined by the court or a prison sentence of up to 5 years.
0: Yikes.
1: All over some smelly fish.
0: Wow.
1: Yeah.
0: And you know, this was in Myrtle Beach, South Carolina.
1: Mm-hmm.
0: So it's a coastal town.
1: Yes.
0: Which you would think, you know, folks who live and or work there would be used to the smell of fish cooking.
1: Yeah. I don't think there is any worse smell, though, than fish cooking in a microwave. And when that sort of infiltrates the entire office, stays there all day long, I don't care, coastal town or not, keep your fish out of my microwave.
0: What if, though, it had been done, like, with garlic and maybe paprika or something like that? You're still a no on that?
1: I guess it depends. I guess there is a level of smell, right? It depends on the type of fish and, how it is seasoned. But as a rule, and I'm not saying that this guy was in the right, obviously far from it, but as a rule, keep your fish at home.
0: 46-year-old, really veteran detective, right?
1: Yeah, I want to be a fly on the wall just to see what the moments before that was. Like, was this immediate? Was there like a back and forth?
0: Right.
1: Like, I want to see what sort of led to this happening.
0: Yeah, verbal threats, finger pointing.
1: Right,
0: do we have that leading up to it?
1: Or just did the gun just come right out? Yeah.
0: Jeez, thank you, Mike. 13 minutes in front of the hour. 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
10: The Knicks defeated the Spurs in Game 1 of the NBA Finals, 105-95, extending their winning streak to 12 games, which ties the second longest streak in a single postseason in NBA history. Jalen Brunson led the way with 30 points. Karl Anthony Towns, 18 points and 12 rebounds. Josh Hart, only 3 points, but 15 rebounds, 6 assists, and 4 steals. Victor Wembanyama was 6 of 21 from the field, ended with 26 points and 12 rebounds.
11: We've been down in a series before, never in the finals. Obviously, but I'm not kicking myself about anything, really. I mean, I'm not worried the slightest.
10: Game 2 will be on Friday, but Game 2 of the Stanley Cup Finals between the Golden Knights and the Hurricanes is on Thursday at 8 Eastern, and Las Vegas leads the series 1-0. In baseball, the Dodgers shut out the Diamondbacks 7-0. Shohei Ohtani pitched 6 scoreless innings. The Phillies topped the Padres 3-2. Braves outscored the Blue Jays 7-3.
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0: Thanks for being with us. As you probably know, obesity is a known risk factor for breast cancer. So could some women reduce their odds of the cancer by taking weight loss drugs like Wegovy or Zepbound? A study of more than 111,000 women published Tuesday found that those who took the popular GLP-1 drugs prescribed for obesity or diabetes had a more than 30% lower risk of breast cancer. To be clear, the observational study does not prove they reduce cancer risk. However, University of Pennsylvania researcher Elizabeth McDonald said if they help lower the risk of breast cancer, that would be transformative. The study didn't specify the type of GLP-1 medications used or how long the women took the weight loss or diabetes medications. 8 minutes now in front of the hour on This Morning. Once again, here's Nicole Murray.
9: And now, the three big things you need to know. Number one.
12: The GOP-led House has voted to restrict President Trump's ability to continue the war against Iran without congressional approval. Here's the final tally being announced.
13: On this vote, the yeas are 215 and the nays are 208. The concurrent resolution is adopted.
12: A lot must still happen for the legislation to become a law.
9: Number two.
12: President Trump says he will nominate Todd Blanche to permanently serve as Attorney General.
14: I'm instructing Dan and everybody else that's involved in that very complicated process, which is going to go, I think, very quickly, that we are going to make him permanent Attorney General.
12: Blanche has led the Justice Department on an acting basis since Trump fired Attorney General Pam Bondi in April.
9: Number three.
12: A train has struck a semi-truck in eastern Iowa, killing one person and injuring another. Poweshiek County Sheriff Matt Matchman.
15: Iowa Interstate Railroad, it was their train that was involved. They've got plans. They're going to have probably crews here tonight yet to start working on that. With some pictures that we took from the scene, we can see that the railroad tracks themselves are pretty messed up. So it's going to take them some time to get this cleaned up and fixed and get everything out of the area.
12: Mashman added that the train cars and engines had derailed after the crash. A Navy veteran accused of fatally assaulting a Southern California man known for his pro-Trump house decorations has been charged with murder. San Diego police say 32-year-old Thomas Butler had been charged with attempted murder after the attack, but before the man died. The Department of Agriculture

0: 3-week-old calf in Zavala County, Texas. The agency added it is taking immediate action to eradicate the fly by establishing a 12-mile infested zone around the detection site and implementing quarantines. Global Happiness Research reports that Generation Z is more unhappy and stressed than older generations. Experts say some causes behind the trend are social media comparison, financial pressures, and loneliness.
1: Yeah, I can understand that.
0: Yeah.
1: I'm sympathetic.
0: Aw, I'm proud. That's honestly not the reaction I thought I was going to get
1: from
0: you.
1: Well, you know why? Just because social media.
0: Yeah.
1: It's just brutal.
0: You compare yourselves to, and everyone gives their highlights of their life on social media. It's not like how they're actually doing. So it gets hard. Like, you compare yourself a little bit.
1: That's why we occasionally call Facebook fake book.
0: Oh, that's good.
1: Fake living, right?
0: Love that.
1: Through your Facebook account. Thank you, Nicole. 6 minutes in front of the hour on This Morning, America's First News.
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1: Thanks for being with us. Have you heard the story of moose and men? In Western Canada, a mother moose attempted to lead her newborn twin calves across a highway in Prince George, British Columbia. While the mother made it, her two calves became trapped in the highway's center median, unable to climb over the concrete barrier separating the lanes. SunnySkies.com says traffic began slowing as drivers noticed the stranded animals. The worried mother remained nearby. One of the calves eventually managed to scramble over the barrier and reunite. The second calf, however, remained stuck. But bystander Dwayne Hogberg carefully approached the frightened newborn moose, lifted it over the concrete median in his arms, then carried the tiny moose across to safety while its mother waited nearby. The touching moment was captured on video, showing the calf being

reunited with its family after the rescue. This guy just carrying a baby moose across the highway. That'll do it for this hour. For Nicole Murray and Mike Gavin, I'm Gordon Deal. Thanks for listening to This Morning, America's First News.

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2: PS4 and Xbox One players, you're losing another one. And if you're a big fan of the free-to-play battle royale Call of Duty Warzone, this one stings. In another step to end support for the last generation's consoles, June 4th, new downloads will stop for the game. Warzone will stay on the current generation of platforms like the PS5 and Xbox Series consoles. And the Xbox Games Showcase 2026 on June 7th. The most anticipated game is clearly the prequel to the long successful Gears of War franchise, subtitled E-Day. Among the dozens of first party and third party games, another high profile one is the remake of the original Halo story, Campaign Evolved. It's expected to take a chunk of the showcase, showing off the graphical and gameplay updates to the original. And we're looking out for, but not expecting, any news about Microsoft's next generation of console, currently called Project Helix, which is designed to play console and PC games. Eamon Dignam, Fox News.
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3: Diplomacy over bloodshed, CJ Papa, Fox News. It's part of the roadmap for peace from President Trump.
4: In theory, they're pretty close to signing a paper. We've actually gotten along with them very well.
3: Describing the current negotiations with those people, the White House says are running the Islamic Republic, and now the president seems to be in favor of sticking with the ceasefire that has been tested in recent days.
4: And I'd say in that part of the world, ceasefire is when you're shooting in a more moderate manner.
3: The administration looking to shift down the use of military force.
5: U.S. officials say the president is not considering resuming an all-out war with the regime unless American troops are killed. The reluctance reportedly signaling the president may be willing to tolerate flare-ups for weeks in order to avoid a bigger conflict in the region as he tries to secure a deal. But in a rare rebuke of the president, a handful of Republicans joined Democrats Wednesday to sharply curb his powers on Iran. The resolution is largely symbolic, but it does increase pressure on the president to end the war.
3: Fox's Madeline Rivera from Washington. There's another ceasefire in place between Israel and the terror group Hezbollah, but the Israelis are still in Lebanon for now.
6: The ceasefire deal between Israel and Lebanon is dependent on the Iran-aligned militants of Hezbollah halting their attacks. Its renewal was announced by the State Department yesterday. But Israel's defense minister, Israel Katz, says troops will remain in the south of Lebanon, a so-called security zone meant to protect residents of northern Israel. The ceasefire will create some pilot areas inside Lebanon where Hezbollah would be banned. The plan is a boost to hopes of an end to the war with Iran. The Iranians say any peace deal must cover the conflict in Lebanon too. Jonathan Savage, Fox News.
7: Well, the price for a gallon of gasoline dropping again overnight. AAA says it's down 2 cents, breaking at $4.24. Diesel also down 2 cents, stopping at $5.39. 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
14: I'm Connie Green in the KTIC News Center, which is sponsored by TNT Coins in Fremont. 33-year-old Carl Ruskamp, the rural Wisner man charged in the September 2022 fatal shooting of his father, has asked a judge to move his trial out of Wayne County. A groundbreaking ceremony marked the start of a major renovation at Ernie Chambers Court Apartments in North Omaha, a project 3 years in the making. Construction crews are renovating the historic six-building complex. Gray Beals Foods in downtown West Point is holding their Burger Bash today from 11 a.m. to 1 p.m. The Relay for Life Walk Stars will be selling bars for $1. Those are the latest stories from the KTIC News Center.
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15: Showers and thunderstorms are likely today, otherwise staying partly sunny with our highs in the upper 70s and mid-80s throughout Iowa, the upper 70s and lower 90s throughout Nebraska, the lower 80s and lower 90s throughout Kansas, and the lower to upper 80s throughout Missouri. Showers and thunderstorms are likely overnight tonight, mostly cloudy with our lows in the lower to mid-60s throughout Iowa, the upper 50s and mid-60s throughout Nebraska, the upper 50s and lower 70s throughout Kansas, and the mid to upper 60s throughout Missouri. For today's forecast, some scattered showers and thunderstorms are likely, otherwise cloudy with our high nearing 77. Showers and thunderstorms continue overnight tonight with a low around 59. Still a chance for some rain on Friday, otherwise partly sunny with a high of 84, and some scattered showers possible on a Friday night with a low around 59. Still a chance for some rain early Saturday, sunny with a high of 87, then partly cloudy and 64 throughout Saturday night. A slight chance for some rain into Sunday, otherwise mostly sunny with a high of 83, then a slight chance for some scattered showers into Sunday night, mostly cloudy with a low around 62. I'm weatherology meteorologist Kara Foster, and that's KTIC weather in 840 country.
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17: Rare rebuke of Trump. Good morning, I'm Gordon Deal, along with Nicole Murray. On this Thursday, June 4th, glad you could be with us. Here's what we have for you this hour.
18: The House has passed a war powers resolution designed to rein in President Trump's military actions in Iran.
17: Israel and Lebanon have agreed to renew their ceasefire. It's not clear if the terrorist group Hezbollah will cooperate.
18: The U.S. and other nations say China is using LinkedIn to uncover secret information from security professionals around the globe.
17: And new apps that can help you cut your grocery bill and reduce food waste.
19: They're slightly different. And how they work, but what they do is they connect shoppers with grocery stores, bakeries, restaurants, cafes that have surplus food or food that, you know, is getting close to the sell-by date, and so, you know, they can't necessarily sell it for full price.
17: Betty Lynn Fisher at USA Today on apps like Too Good To Go and Flash Food. Exhausted by the war with Iran, the Republican-led House has voted to restrict President Trump's ability to continue the war against Iran without congressional approval. The measure passed yesterday 215 to 208, with four Republicans joining Democrats in support. The resolution directs the president to remove American forces from hostilities against Iran unless explicitly authorized by Congress, other than to defend America, an ally, or partner from, quote, imminent attack. New York City Democrat Gregory Meeks.
20: Well, it's taken a sigh of relief. Congress has followed the Constitution today, Democrats and Republicans.
17: It's not clear if the measure will actually reach Trump's desk. When Trump launched the war at the end of February, Republicans supported him, saying he had the authority. But with no clear resolution in sight, some GOP lawmakers are getting anxious with the midterm elections drawing closer. Trump's poll numbers are sagging and gasoline prices are uncomfortably high, and fighting has intensified in recent days. Israel and Lebanon have agreed to a ceasefire, potentially opening the door to a broader deal to end the U.S. and Israeli war on Iran. Tehran had conditioned any deal with Washington in part on an end to fighting between Israel and Hezbollah, the terrorists funded by Iran. A joint statement released by the U.S. State Department said the ceasefire is contingent on a complete cessation of fire from Hezbollah and the evacuation of all its operatives from a particular region. Indiana Congressman Marlon Stutzman.
0: And I believe that if they can work together to continue to eradicate Hezbollah and their ability to create havoc there, that Lebanon could actually be on a good path here.
17: Israel invaded Lebanon in March in pursuit of Hezbollah, which fired across the border in support of Tehran. Meanwhile, recent attacks on Kuwait and in the Strait of Hormuz are the latest to test a shaky ceasefire among the U.S., Israel, and Iran. Oil prices are a fraction lower this morning, around $97 a barrel. President Trump has announced he'll nominate his former personal lawyer, Todd Blanch, to serve as Attorney General. He's currently the acting AG. In a video posted on social media by the White House, Trump said at a dinner that he'll nominate Blanch today. Blanch was brought into the Justice Department as Deputy Attorney General and was elevated after the firing of former Attorney General Pam Bondi over her failed efforts to prosecute Trump's perceived political opponents.
21: I'm instructing Dan and everybody else that's involved in that very complicated process, which is going to go, I think, very quickly, that we are going to make him permanent Attorney General.
17: Blanch came under intense scrutiny last month over the proposed anti-weaponization fund, which the administration said was meant to compensate people who feel they've been unjustly investigated and prosecuted under past administrations. Blanch told lawmakers on Tuesday the Justice Department would not move forward with the plan after the political blowback stalled Trump's legislative agenda. 11 minutes now after the hour on This Morning, America's First News. Coming up next, Jill Biden's delusion. 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
15: Showers and thunderstorms are likely today, otherwise staying partly sunny with our highs in the upper 70s and mid 80s throughout Iowa, the upper 70s and lower 90s throughout Nebraska, the lower 80s and lower 90s throughout Kansas, and the lower to upper 80s throughout Missouri. Showers and thunderstorms are likely overnight tonight, mostly cloudy with our lows in the lower to mid 60s throughout Iowa, the upper 50s and mid 60s throughout Nebraska, the upper 50s and lower 70s throughout Kansas, and the mid to upper 60s throughout Missouri. For today's forecast, some scattered showers and thunderstorms are likely, otherwise cloudy with our high nearing 77. Showers and thunderstorms continue overnight tonight with a low around 59. Still a chance for some rain on Friday, otherwise partly sunny with a high of 84, and some scattered showers possible on a Friday night with a low around 59. Still a chance for some rain early Saturday, sunny with a high of 87, then partly cloudy and 64 throughout Saturday night. A slight chance for some rain into Sunday, otherwise mostly sunny with a high of 83, then a slight chance for some scattered showers into Sunday night, mostly cloudy with a low around 62. I'm weatherology meteorologist Kara Foster, and that's KTIC weather in 840 country.
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17: 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Analysis from Jim Antle, executive editor at the Washington Examiner. Jim, your take.
2: Well, I think most people's reaction to the book is that Jill Biden seems a bit delusional about both her husband's condition and how well he was likely to do in the 2024 election after that disastrous debate, which ultimately forced him out of the race. But they were, you know, initially going to try to tough it out. And it was several weeks of him resisting Democratic calls to exit the stage, get out of the race, which eventually became an untenable situation for him. But the interviews have really reinforced that they were kind of in denial about how viable it was going to be to continue the campaign. And, you know, she's not really been able to convincingly answer questions about how well that was going to go, other than to continue to insist that he could have won, that it was a really hurtful process, that there was nothing the doctors said was wrong with him as of the summer of 2024. Of course, he was asking to serve until essentially 2029, when he would have been 86 years old. So doesn't really answer the question, and she's made some offhand comments in these interviews, which have generally been softball interviews, that really don't seem to enhance the former president's legacy at all.
17: Jeez, I mean, she thought he was having a stroke during that debate, and then he was checked by doctors afterwards.
2: Yeah, both of those comments, and one in admission, really raise a question of, well, why was this even an argument after the debate that maybe he should continue to try to run? If it was so bad that you thought he was having a major medical episode and he needed to be checked by the doctors, then maybe that's an argument for, you know, hanging it up. I mean, certainly when Ronald Reagan, who was then several years out of office, about 5 years out of office, gave a speech in Washington in 1994, and he froze a little bit, and this was before his Alzheimer's diagnosis was made public. When he froze a little bit, Nancy Reagan never let him speak in public again, never let him give another live speech, did some videotaped remarks, but no more live speeches. Joe Biden was supportive of her husband continuing a presidential campaign after she thought, for a minute at least, that maybe he'd had a stroke. And people have asked her in these book tour interviews about what would have happened if he'd had a similar episode while meeting with international leaders, and she really wasn't able to answer the question.
17: We're speaking with Jim Antle, executive editor at the Washington Examiner. The story is called Jill Biden Isn't the Doctor Her Husband's Legacy Ordered. Was she in love with the power, the idea of power? Is that why?
2: Well, and it really does seem the case, and there have been questions even before this book, which obviously has come out before former president's own book could come out. You know, there have been questions about whether she was an enabler, whether she was sort of the power behind the throne, whether she was someone who was encouraging him not just to run for president in 2020, but to try it again in 2024. And these interviews have really done little to dispel that. Clearly there were problems with the president's condition. At a minimum, Joe Biden was no longer an effective enough communicator to wage a presidential campaign in what was a competitive race. And possibly he didn't really have at least the stamina and maybe even the cognitive ability to function properly as president.
17: Thanks, Jim. Jim Antle, executive editor at the Washington Examiner. 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
3: And now, the three big things you need to know. Number one.
18: The House of Representatives has approved a resolution to block President Trump from continuing the war against Iran without congressional approval. New York City Democrat Gregory Meeks.
20: The Constitution says only Congress can determine when we go to war. This Congress, this House of Representatives today spoke for the American people.
18: The legislation still faces significant hurdles.
3: Number two.
18: The Trump administration says Israel and Lebanon have agreed to implement a ceasefire. Secretary of State Marco Rubio.
4: We are hopeful that we can create a paradigm in which Lebanon's government and Israel can work together to disarm Hezbollah and allow the people of Lebanon to reclaim its country. But it's complex.
18: Israeli and U.S. officials say the deal is contingent on Hezbollah stopping strikes and evacuating from southern Lebanon.
3: Number three.
18: 10 hostages are safe after a 15-hour standoff at a downtown Bakersfield bank ended with the death of the suspect. Sacramento FBI special agent in charge Sid Patel, describing the suspect in yesterday's incident, identified as 41-year-old Anthony Harris.
5: He was no stranger to law enforcement and has a criminal history of using weapons to commit violent offenses. In 2014, he was charged with sex acts with a child under 14. He's a registered sex offender.
18: Investigators say Harris claimed to have a bomb strapped to his chest and another device attached to one of the hostages. Texas Congressman Al Green has been caught on video calling Homeland Security Secretary Mark Wayne Mullen a racist during a House committee meeting focused on department funding.
6: Racist!
7: I'm asking a question.
6: Reclaiming my time, asking to shut up.
7: Shut up.
18: In other news, the Department of Agriculture has confirmed the presence of a flesh-eating New World screwworm in a three-week-old calf in Zavala County, Texas. The agency added it is establishing a 12-mile infested zone around the detection site and is implementing quarantines. The New York Knicks took a 1-0 lead in the 2026 NBA Finals, beating San Antonio after overcoming a 14-point deficit. Knicks star Jalen Brunson after the game.
8: I think we know what we have to do. I think we're a pretty together group. Be able to trust each other and still just continue to fight, have each other's back, and just know that we got to keep chipping away. It's just a credit to the mentality we have as a team.
18: The final score was Knicks 105, Spurs 95.
17: All right, thank you, Nicole. 23 minutes now after the hour on This Morning, America's First News.

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15: Thanks for joining us. More shoppers are using services that connect grocery stores, cafes, and restaurants with consumers to both help solve food affordability issues and encourage sustainability by reducing food waste. What they are and how they work, from Betty Lynn Fisher, consumer reporter at USA Today. Betty, what do we have?
16: Everybody's looking at ways to stretch their grocery budgets, and there are a couple apps. So one's called Too Good to Go, and the other one's Flash Food. They're slightly different in how they work, but what they do is they connect shoppers with grocery stores, bakeries, restaurants, cafes that have surplus food or food that, you know, is getting close to the sell-by date, and so, you know, they can't necessarily sell it for full price. They might send it to a local food bank, but they also are taking some of that surplus food and selling it at a discount to shoppers.
15: Interesting. All right. And these are in the form of these surprise bags that you referenced?
16: Yeah, so it depends. And the Too Good to Go app does the surprise bags. So, you know, one of the partners they have is Whole Foods. And so Whole Foods has these surprise bags where you will pick a category. You'll pick a category of frozen food or meats or produce. So you know what the category is, and you'll get the bag for up to 50% or maybe a third of the price. And then it's a surprise of what's inside, but you at least know what the category is.
15: Got it. So you got to be creative if you cook at home. You got to be able to figure out how to use maybe certain ingredients.
16: Yes, yes. So in fact, I talked to, one consumer, Matthew Hall, who's been using it, and again, he acknowledges this isn't something where he's doing, all of his weekly grocery shopping. He says it's a little fun to kind of have this surprise. And so, recently he bought a bag, a surprise bag for $9.99, of meats, and it was worth, $30 worth of meat, and it turned out to be 5 pounds of chicken breast, or chicken. And so he froze 3 pounds, cooked the rest. Another time he got some produce and picked up something called lion's mane mushroom. He said he didn't even know what it was. Googled it and figured out, okay, let me figure out a recipe with this. And he said he cooked it with some steaks.
15: How about that? We're speaking with Betty Lynn Fisher, consumer reporter at USA Today. The story is called Cut Your Grocery Bill and Reduce Food Waste Using These Apps. And she looked at one called Too Good to Go and the other called Flash Food. Before we get to Flash Food, I guess, what about the potential, say, in these surprise bags for, like, food allergies?
16: Yeah, so again, to do these, you have to be open to the surprise, like for the ones with the surprise bags, clearly you're not choosing, you're choosing the category. And if you do have some allergies, you're going to have to kind of, it may or may not work for you. And so when I did ask that to the Too Good to Go folks, they said, when you go to pick up your bag, if you say, hey, I've got this allergy, and then they can look in the bag and say, well, maybe this isn't the bag for you, they'll refund you the money and you don't have to pick it up.
15: Okay. How does Flash Food work?
16: Flash Foods are slightly different, same concept in terms of connecting shoppers and consumers with the surplus food. But with those, they do just grocery stores, and they are putting, those grocers are putting up specific items. So you're going in and you're filling a cart of the things you want and then going to pick it up.
15: Thanks, Betty. Betty Lynn Fisher, consumer reporter at USA Today. 30 minutes now after the hour on This Morning, America's First News.

Grain futures continued their move lower yesterday. We are lower once again here in the overnight session. Chad Moyer with you and a recap of the ag markets. Let's go to the overnight session in the ECBOT here this morning. Last trade, July corn down a nickel at 426 and a half. September down five. December down five as well. July soybeans are off 7 cents at 1147. August down seven. Grain futures continued their move lower yesterday. We are lower once again here in the overnight session. Chad Moyer with you and a recap of the ag markets. Let's go to the overnight session in the ECBOT here this morning. Last trade, July corn down a nickel at 426 and a half. September down five. December down five as well. July soybeans are off 7 cents.

0: markets are, number one, telling you where they think, what they think the status of the war is, but markets are also giving Trump a very clear message, which is, if you could just wind down this war, we will reward you. If you wind down the war, oil prices are going to go down, gasoline prices are going to go down, and stock prices are going to go up even more than they have been already. I mean, this is the plainest message you could get from what markets are telling President Trump. But President Trump cannot end the war. I mean, he just cannot get the deal done. So for the foreseeable future, we're just in this kind of gray area where each side occasionally shoots at the other. The oil is not flowing yet, but markets still think there will be a resolution to this within the next, let's say, couple of months.
1: We're speaking with Rick Newman, founder of The Pinpoint Press. The story is called Markets Are Ending the Iran War. So I get the sense you're saying we're sort of missing out here on riding what could be a really good economy.
0: I don't know that we would have a really good economy, but we could at least put concerns about surging energy prices behind us. And you know, there's a lot going on in addition to the war, but there's just a really interesting narrative coming from the stock market right now. Stocks sank for the first month of the war, and that was for obvious reasons, because soaring energy prices really hammer corporate profits and consumer spending. But then there's been this incredible rally since the end of March. I mean, the S&P index is up 20% in just, a couple of months since then, April and May. That is remarkable. And what happened is the AI boom is so powerful that investors said, okay, this, what's happening with AI overrides any concerns about the Iran war. We're just going to put those concerns to the side because we feel like we just need to get in on this AI boom. And that is showing up in massive profit increases at companies that are selling the hardware. This is almost unprecedented. So this obviously raises questions of is this a bubble? But in the meanwhile, if you could just get the Iran war over with, we'd get more clarity because we'd be able to have a clearer idea of what's happening with the rest of the economy. So, but we're not there. I mean, it looks like consumers are just going to have to deal with $4 gas probably for the rest of the summer, and that Trump is going to have to deal with the worst approval rating he's had in either of his two terms.
1: Boy, all right. So touch on it since you brought it up. Do you feel that there's an AI bubble?
0: Well, here's how I'll put it. Here's one thing that is clearly different from the dot-com bust and boom. The dot-com bust and boom of the late 1990s, for those not old enough to remember, although you and I are, I believe, that was driven by hope and belief that these new companies coming on the scene would be profitable someday. And those profits, for most of those companies, never materialized. I mean, there were exceptions. Amazon is an obvious one. But what is different today is what is driving this boom in stock prices is that these are not startup companies for the most part. I mean, there are a couple like OpenAI and Anthropic. But this is mainly being driven by established companies that are already hugely profitable, such as NVIDIA, Amazon, Broadcom, Chipmaker. And they are booking real profits that are blowing everybody away. Mm. And it is the actual increase in profits, which means more money is coming to these companies than anybody guessed. So that's real profits that is driving up estimates of future earnings. And that's why the stocks are going up. So at least it's based on real money and not fantasy money. I think a lot of people would not, I think the street would not be surprised if some of these prices came down for a little while. But the street is pretty bullish.
1: Thanks, Rick. Rick Newman, founder of The Pinpoint Press. By the way, make sure you check out the latest episode of our video series called When the Mic is Off. This week's topic, should restaurants offer a no kids section? Mike and I talk about it on Instagram, TikTok, Facebook, and X. Just do a search for This Morning with Gordon Deal. 20 minutes now in front of the hour. On This Morning, America's First News. Coming up next, the mic drop.
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6: Showers and thunderstorms are likely today, otherwise staying partly sunny with our highs in the upper 70s and mid 80s through to Iowa, the upper 70s and lower 90s throughout Nebraska, the lower 80s and lower 90s throughout Kansas, and the lower to upper 80s throughout Missouri. Showers and thunderstorms are likely overnight tonight, mostly cloudy with our lows in the lower to mid 60s through to Iowa, the upper 50s and mid 60s throughout Nebraska, the upper 50s and lower 70s throughout Kansas, and the mid to upper 60s throughout Missouri. For today's forecast, some scattered showers and thunderstorms are likely, otherwise cloudy with our high nearing 77. Showers and thunderstorms continue overnight tonight with a low around 59. Still a chance for some rain on Friday, otherwise partly sunny with a high of 84, and some scattered showers possible on a Friday night with a low around 59. Still a chance for some rain early Saturday, sunny with a high of 87, then partly cloudy and 64 throughout Saturday night. A slight chance for some rain into Sunday, otherwise mostly sunny with a high of 83, then a slight chance for some scattered showers into Sunday night, mostly cloudy with a low around 62. I'm weatherology meteorologist Kara Foster, and that's KTIC weather in 840 country.
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0: Thanks for being with us. If you've missed anything from today's show, there's an easy way to catch up. All you have to do is tell Alexa, Siri, or Google to play This Morning with Gordon Deal. Welcome into Friday Eve. It is time now for the mic drop with This Morning's Mike Gavin.
1: Good morning. We have a couple of sports final stories to talk about today. Let's start in basketball, where the Knicks won the opening game of the NBA Finals, which is apparently bad news and good news for a New York City bar. The Jeffrey, a craft beer and cocktail bar in Manhattan, made a splashy promise ahead of the start of the finals. Customers who arrived before tip-off would get a free bar tab of up to $100, not counting tax and tip, if the Knicks beat the Spurs in Game 1. So you can imagine a lot of happy bar patrons on the Upper East Side last night as the Knicks won and they drank for free. It's also good news for the Jeffrey, since the bar's owner hedged by laying down $5,000 on the Knicks to win on the Kalshi app. And with the Knicks only having a 37% chance to win the opener on the road, he'd make over $8,500 in profit if the Knicks won, which would help cover the tabs of everyone at the bar. This was a lesson learned from a costly miscalculation during the Eastern Conference Finals, when the bar offered customers 1% off their tabs for every point the Knicks won by, and then took a $4,000 bath when New York won by 37.
0: Oh, jeez. This is, I don't know what we say. This is an active bar.
1: Yeah.
0: The Jeffrey.
1: Yeah. And then even if the Knicks lost, they still would have won. They would have lost their bet on Kalshi, but they would have won because everybody would have been there running up their bar tabs in the hopes of getting them for free.
0: Yeah, yeah.
1: So they would have made their money that way. So there was really no way for them to lose in this situation.
0: Right. That's something. Very good.
1: Yeah.
0: I'm impressed.
1: Yeah. It's kind of reminiscent of those Mattress Mac bets that we used to hear about all the time, where he would like make money. Maybe he'd lose the bet, but he'd make money on mattresses or whatever. So he'd wind up, winning no matter what.
0: That was pre-prediction markets.
1: Yeah, yeah.
0: When Mattress Mac started getting into all that.
1: He's an old school guy, that Mattress Mac.
0: Mattress Mac.
1: Yes. And the second game of the NHL Finals is tonight, and one of the most remarkable streaks in sports continues. For the 46th consecutive season, someone who was once a teammate of hockey great Jaromir Jagr is playing for the Stanley Cup. Now, this is possible because Jagr played over 25 seasons in the NHL for 9 different teams, so he skated with a lot of different players. It started in 1980 when Brian Trottier of the New York Islanders won the Stanley Cup, and then 3 more after that. He would play with Jagr in Pittsburgh a decade later. Hockey luminaries like Mark Messier, Brendan Shanahan, and Mark Recchi all took up the mantle over the years, and he continues this season with Rasmus Anderson of the Vegas Golden Knights, who played with Jagr during his last NHL season in Calgary in 2018.
0: What?
1: This is bonkers. I saw that and I was like 1980. I think Jagr was like 8 years old in 1980. I'm like, how is that possible? This is just nuts.
0: That is crazy. I don't follow hockey that much, but I never would have guessed that Trottier played with Jagr.
1: Yes.
0: Man, because I think of Trottier like as a 1970s Islanders guy.
1: Right. Yeah, no.
0: Goodness.
1: Yeah, I remember this because I used to play the old NHL hockey on Sega Genesis back in the day, and you had Jagr and Lemieux and Trottier all at the same time on the same team if you played with the Penguins. So that was all kinds of fun.
0: Please tell me you never lost.
1: Not very rarely. Yeah. Very, very rarely.
0: 13 minutes now in front of the hour. 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
0: Thanks for being with us. Obesity is a known risk factor for breast cancer. So could some women reduce their odds of the cancer by taking weight loss drugs such as Wegovy and Zepbound? A study of more than 111,000 women published Tuesday found that those who took popular GLP-1 drugs prescribed for obesity or diabetes had a more than 30% lower risk of breast cancer. To be clear, the observational study does not prove that they reduce cancer risk. But University of Pennsylvania researcher Elizabeth McDonald said if they helped lower the risk of breast cancer, it would be transformative. McDonald presented her findings at the American Society of Clinical Oncology meeting, and the study was published in the medical journal JCO Oncology Practice. The study did not specify the type of GLP-1 medications used or how long the women took the weight loss or diabetes medications. Other than skin cancer, breast cancer is the most common cancer among American women. 8 minutes now in front of the hour on this morning. Once again, here's Nicole Murray.
10: And now, the three big things you need to know. Number one.
11: The GOP-led House has voted to restrict President Trump's ability to continue the war against Iran without congressional approval. Here's the final tally being announced.
12: On this vote, the yeas are 215 and the nays are 208. The concurrent resolution is adopted.
11: A lot must still happen for the legislation to become law.
10: Number two.
11: President Trump says he will nominate Todd Blanche to permanently serve as Attorney General.
13: I'm instructing Dan and everybody else that's involved in that very complicated process, which is going to go, I think, very quickly, that we are going to make him permanent Attorney General.
11: Blanche has led the Justice Department on an acting basis since Trump fired Attorney General Pam Bondi in April.
10: Number three.
11: A train has struck a semi-truck in eastern Iowa, killing one person and injuring another. Poweshiek County Sheriff Matt Matchman.
14: We do have one confirmed fatality at this time. We're not releasing the identity of that subject. Another passenger that was in the semi was transported with life flight to a local hospital.
11: Matchman added that the train cars and engines had derailed after the crash and caused significant damage to the railroad. One person has died and three others, including a child, were injured in a shooting at a high school graduation in Northern California. Fairfield officials say a search for the shooter in last night's incident is underway. Shia LaBeouf will not serve jail time for his arrest following a bar fight in New Orleans earlier this year. Officials say the 39-year-old actor pleaded guilty to three misdemeanor counts of simple battery. A Virginia woman who says she slipped and fell on mashed potatoes at an Outback steakhouse is suing the restaurant chain for $1.5 million. 56-year-old Tracy Renshaw alleges she experienced serious and lasting

0: me you can do that.
1: What do you mean? Yeah.
0: You get three cocktails, I get one.
1: Yeah.
0: And you can split that all up?
1: Yeah, you allocate each item. You can allocate of who it belongs to.
0: Okay.
1: I'm telling you, it's needed.
0: Because we can't do math anymore. That's why.
1: It's just more difficult when you don't know. Okay, whatever.
0: 6 minutes now in front of the hour.
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0: for being with us. After nearly losing his life in a crash while driving home from spring break, high school senior Samaj Davis was determined to make it back to Georgia in time to graduate with the rest of his class, even though he remained in critical condition at the time in Florida. He got his wish. The 18-year-old was in the front passenger seat in April when the car veered off the highway and hit a tree. A branch went through the windshield and severed his femoral artery. He also broke his leg. After several surgeries, he had to have an amputation at the hip. As graduation approached, his family planned to decorate his hospital room and have him watch a live stream of the event, but Davis had other thoughts. Still a critical care patient last month, Davis was transported on a stretcher to attend South Cobb High School's graduation in person. He told People.com that he's more committed than ever now to becoming a nurse. He's currently receiving inpatient care while rehabbing in Atlanta. For Nicole Murray and Mike Gavin, I'm Gordon Deal. 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
2: Showers and thunderstorms are likely today, otherwise staying partly sunny with our highs in the upper 70s and mid 80s through to Iowa, the upper 70s and lower 90s throughout Nebraska, the lower 80s and lower 90s throughout Kansas, and the lower to upper 80s throughout Missouri. Showers and thunderstorms are likely overnight tonight, mostly cloudy with our lows in the lower to mid-60s through to Iowa, the upper 50s and mid-60s throughout Nebraska, the upper 50s and lower 70s throughout Kansas, and the mid to upper 60s throughout Missouri. For today's forecast, some scattered showers and thunderstorms are likely, otherwise cloudy with our high nearing 77. Showers and thunderstorms continue overnight tonight with a low around 59. Still a chance for some rain on Friday, otherwise partly sunny with a high of 84, and some scattered showers possible on a Friday night with a low around 59. Still a chance for some rain early Saturday, sunny with a high of 87, then partly cloudy and 64 throughout Saturday night. A slight chance for some rain into Sunday, otherwise mostly sunny with a high of 83, then a slight chance for some scattered showers into Sunday night, mostly cloudy with a low around 62. I'm weatherology meteorologist Kara Foster, and that's KTIC weather in 840 country.
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3: Closing in on the deal, John Jalosi, Fox News. President Trump is keeping a positive mind over negotiations with Iran despite the recent strikes between the two countries over the last couple days. Fox's Griff Jenkins at the White House.
4: Despite Iranian reports that peace talks have ceased, President Trump says Tehran has not left the negotiating table and a deal could soon come. The president also says Iran has agreed to one of his red lines. Iran has long maintained its nuclear program is for civilian purposes only, a claim heavily disputed by Iran's enriching uranium to 60%, with questions remaining over what will happen to the so-called nuclear dust. The world's leading nuclear watchdog issued a warning over the dangers posed by Iran's inventory of near-bomb-grade uranium. Talks have also been challenged by Israel's increased fighting in Lebanon.
3: And four House Republicans joined every Democrat voting to limit President Trump's Iran war powers. Meantime, the Senate appears to be on track to begin the process of funding CBP and ICE without any Democratic votes needed. It comes after DHS Secretary Mark Wayne Mullen issued a warning to protesters at a New Jersey ICE facility.
5: If sanctuary cities don't play ball, he's open to pulling CBP customs agents from their airports. By the way, he also pushed back on Democrats who claim DHS attacked ICE protesters at that facility over in New Jersey. Meantime, Democrats repeated their calls to not only abolish ICE, but to dismantle DHS as well. The upper chamber slated to kick off a marathon session that Republicans hope will end in the passage of some $70 billion in funding for ICE and CBP over the next 3 years.
3: And that's Fox's Kevin Cork in Washington. Republican lawmakers appear to have cleared two major hurdles, dropping the DOJ's controversial anti-weaponization fund and removing funding for security related to President Trump's White House ballroom. 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
10: I'm Connie Green in the KTIC News Center, which is sponsored by TNT Coins in Fremont. Yesterday, Governor Jim Pillen applauded an order of the Nebraska Federal District Court that ends the practice of allowing some illegal aliens living in the state to have the benefit of resident tuition while denying the same benefit to Americans from other states. If you drive a Ford Expedition or a Lincoln Navigator made between 2018 and 2022, you need to visit the dealership. Ford is recalling over 420,000 vehicles due to a problem with seat belts. The 66th annual Hoot Gibson Memorial Rodeo will be in Tecama tomorrow and Saturday, with rodeo action starting at 7 p.m. each night, rain or shine. Those are the latest stories from the KTIC News Center.
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10: We have showers and thunderstorms expected today, mainly before 9 a.m., then showers likely, possibly a thunderstorm after 1 p.m. Cloudy today with a high near 78, winds from the south at 7 to 11 miles per hour, gusting as high as 18 miles per hour. The chance of precipitation is 70%. New rainfall amounts between a quarter and half an inch are possible. A 40% chance of showers and thunderstorms tonight, mainly before midnight. Otherwise, mostly cloudy, lows around 59, winds from the south-southeast at 6 to 11 miles per hour, becoming light after midnight. Winds could gust as high as 18 miles per hour. New rainfall amounts of less than a tenth of an inch, except higher amounts possible during thunderstorms. A 20% chance of showers and thunderstorms after 2 p.m. tomorrow, then partly sunny, highs near 85. Calm winds becoming southerly at 5 to 7 miles per hour in the afternoon. A chance of showers and thunderstorms before 1 a.m. on Friday night, then a slight chance of showers, mostly cloudy, lows around 60. Southeast winds at 5 to 7 miles per hour, becoming calm in the evening. The chance of precipitation for Friday night is 50%. New rainfall amounts between a tenth and a quarter of an inch are possible. Higher amounts, of course, during thunderstorms. Sunny for Saturday, highs near 88, light easterly winds becoming southeasterly at 6 to 11 miles per hour in the morning, with gusts up to 17 miles per hour. Partly sunny Saturday night, lows around 64, southeast winds at 7 to 10 miles per hour, gusting to 16 miles per hour. A 50% chance of showers and thunderstorms for Sunday, mainly after 1 p.m. Otherwise, partly sunny, highs near 84, breezy with the south-southeasterly wind at 8 to 18 miles per hour, gusting to 26 miles per hour. A chance of showers and thunderstorms Sunday night, otherwise mostly cloudy, lows around 62, southeast winds at 6 to 14 miles per hour, gusting to 21 miles per hour. A chance of showers and thunderstorms for Monday, partly sunny, highs near 86, south-southeast winds at 6 to 10 miles per hour, gusting as high as 16 miles per hour. We do have a chance of showers and thunderstorms Monday night, mostly before 1 a.m. Partly cloudy after that, lows around 63, southeasterly winds at 5 to 8 miles per hour, becoming calm after midnight. Sunny for Tuesday, highs near 91, light south-southeast winds increasing 10 to 15 miles per hour in the morning. Winds could gust as high as 22 miles per hour. A slight chance of showers and thunderstorms for Tuesday night. Otherwise, partly cloudy, lows around 68, south-southeast winds at 11 to 14 miles per hour, gusting to 21 miles per hour. Mostly sunny Wednesday, highs approaching 94, breezy with a south wind at 13 to 23 miles per hour, gusting as high as 32 miles per hour. Right now, we do have some cloud covering near Norfolk and then on the other side between Grand Island and Lincoln.
11: Right now, we have overcast skies. It is 69 in Tecama, 68 in Fremont, 69 in Plattsmouth, 68 degrees in Lincoln, and let's see, 66 in Yankton. And here at the KTIC studios, we have 68 degrees on KTIC.

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2: 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I'm Connie. Happy to be with you.
3: It's the first confirmed case in the U.S. in decades. I'm Alex Makovica, joining you this Thursday with the latest in agriculture news. Good morning. Late last night, the USDA confirming its first case of New World screwworm in Texas since the flesh-eating parasite was eradicated from the country in the 1960s. Lab testing confirming that parasite in a three-week-old calf in Zavala County near La Pryor, Texas. Federal and state officials have established a quarantine zone, delayed a response team, and increased their surveillance. They've also accelerated the release of sterile flies in the area. Ag Secretary Brooke Rollins says producers need to understand what the detection means and what it doesn't.
4: This pest does not cause any sort of a food safety issue. It is not a disease, but simply an insect that feeds on living tissues.
3: Officials say infected animals can be treated successfully when detected early. There's currently just the one confirmed case in the U.S. It comes after weeks of concern with the parasite moving through Mexico. KKV Trading's Brad Coima, in the latest episode of Cattle Call, said the industry now needs to focus on management rather than speculation.
5: The way that they've handled this up to this point is just exasperating to me. I mean, they've made this thing sound like it is like death march or something like that. This is treatable. Part of me is like, let's get it in the market. Let's figure out that we're going to treat it and let's get on down the road and go back to normal. That still isn't going to create any more live cattle that are fat here in the next 60 days anyway. So
3: that market sentiment shared with David Erickson of Ag Optimist, who said on the Rural Radio Network yesterday afternoon,
6: "We have really blown this out of proportion. So if it is officially confirmed, will it really matter or will it be a buy the fact, sell the rumor?"
3: Those comments made ahead of the confirmation yesterday. From the Nebraska Soybean Board Studios, I'm Alex Makovica.
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3: We continue our coverage of the first confirmed case of New World screwworm in Texas, that coming into the U.S. for the first time in decades. Federal and state officials are working to contain the parasite, and one of their most powerful weapons right now is millions of sterile flies released across the southern U.S. and Mexico. The technique works by flooding an area with sterile male screwworm flies that mate with wild females, preventing future generations from hatching. USDA officials say the strategy has already been underway for months.
9: Since February of this year, we've already dispersed over 129 million flies using aerial and ground release chambers as well as vehicle dispersal methods. In Texas, we've had trap lines that have been stretching across the southern states of Texas, New Mexico, Arizona, and California since July 2025.
3: Back in February, the U.S.

0: FDA celebrating the completion of a sterile fly dispersal facility in Edinburg, Texas. It was designed to strengthen the defense against New World screwworm. That facility allowing federal officials to quickly deploy sterile flies along the border or into the U.S. when needed. In other news this morning, Nebraska deer hunters could see a tighter permit limit beginning in 2027. That's under a proposal headed to the Nebraska Game and Parks Commission next week. The commission will reconsider or make that consider a recommendation at its meeting in North Platte that would reduce the personal limit for permits, allowing the harvest of an antlered deer from 2 to 1 per hunter each year. If approved, that change would take effect in 2027. Commissioners will also be reviewing proposed changes to turkey hunting regulations, including a later start to the spring season and reducing non-resident spring turkey permit limits from 2 birds to 1. From the Nebraska Soybean Board Studios, I'm Alex Makavica.
1: 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It is 7:15. Connie Green here with you, keeping you company until 9 o'clock. All kinds of good things happening, but first...
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6: 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This is Michael Kenobi. 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
1: Ag Director Chad Moyer is next.
7: All right. Thanks very much, Connie. Good morning. It is time for a recap on the markets. We're going to start on the mercantile, recap the livestock side of the markets. First of all, in our morning market recap, let's do that. Let's head to the mercantile. We'll recap the livestock futures. Down day for cattle, higher in hogs, again, kind of the trend for the week so far. But, of course, something that happened after the trade is that announcement of New World screwworm in Texas. We'll talk about that here in a few minutes. But first of all, recapping yesterday, August live cattle, 180 down, 230. 37.85. October down 187 at 229 even, and December down 210, 227.97. Feeder cattle contracts, August down 580 at 342.62, September down 580 at 339.32, and October down 585 at 335.90. Feeder cattle, or excuse me, the lean hog contracts were higher. July was up 35 at 102 even, August up 60 at 99.57. October up $1 at 86.02 yesterday. With fear hovering about the cattle complex, everyone holding their breath on New World screwworm, live cattle contracts ended the day lower. Unfortunately, the news regarding that surfacing after the trade early afternoon. So the trade is going to, their first opportunity to trade that news is going to be the open at 8:30 this morning. With the live cattle contracts lower yesterday, ample pressure all about the cattle contracts, so it was no surprise feeder cattle contracts were lower as well. Although demand in the country for cattle remains exceptional right now, although the cattle contracts were lower, but the lean hog contracts were able to maintain a mild rally through the end of the day yesterday. Pork cutout values did not close higher, but traders continue to support the contracts, even though they're right up against some resistance. Also on the Merck milk futures, July class 3 milk down 10 cents, 1666. August was off 12, 1718. September down 7, 1771. Daily cash cheese trade unchanged on the barrels, 144. Blocks down 3 quarters at 146 and 3 quarters. Butter unchanged at 171. As mentioned, cash cattle country, a light trade was reported in the north. In Nebraska, the range of purchases, 401 to 410, and most of it was right at 405, which would be steady with last week. Nebraska moved 20,200 head. Iowa moved about 5,400 yesterday, 6,000 for the week. 402 to 405 was kind of the range there. A few sales in the south as well, 256, a dollar lower than the prior week. Kansas about 800, Texas about 1400 so far this week. Beef cutouts were mixed yesterday. Choice up 179, 359.86. Selects down 38, 384.43. Kenner cutter was 41 higher, 357 even. Over to the hog trade, Iowa, Minnesota, the average 94.96. Western Corn Belt, 94.57. The national number down 121, 94.36. Pork cutouts, loins were down 26. Bellies were down 387. Hams down 47. Ribs were down almost $11. And all the primals were lower. It was a clean sweeps lower. All the carcass value overall, 208 down, 98.51. At the terminals, barrels and gilts steady at 62. Sows a dollar down, 54 to 58. Looking ahead to today, as far as the hogs are concerned, ahead another day of strength yesterday. Market oversold, short covering took place. Traders might also have be trying to bottom pick the market here as well. Cash cattle in cattle country, the reaction to the New World screwworm news from yesterday being in Texas. Again, our first opportunity to trade that is going to be starting at 8:30 this morning. We'll see how the trade wants to do that. Likely liquidation will be seen, but the positive news is that, again, cash trade took place, especially in the north. Looks like there's probably more trade to be had in the south. So cash cattle called steady, cattle futures called lower, cash hogs called lower, hog futures are called higher to start the day today. That's an update on the livestock. Let's take a break, come back. We'll update the grains right after this.
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7: All right, now let's turn our attention to the grains. Let's go to the overnight session in the ECBOT here this morning. And again, kind of a lower move continues in the grains, pretty much what we've seen so far this week here. July corn is down 3 3/4 at 427 and 3/4. September down 3.5 at 436 and 3/4. December corn is off 3 3/4 at 456. July soybeans are down 6 3/4 at 1147 and a quarter. August down 7 at 1151 and a quarter. November beans down 6.5 at 1160 and 3/4. July bean oil down 44 at 78.27. July soybean meal down 20 cents a ton at 320.60. Over the wheat pit, July Kansas City wheat is down a penny, 6.23. September is down 1, 6.34 and 3/4. December down a penny at 6.51. Corn futures down a little bit this morning. National average basis was a penny stronger yesterday. Corn has fallen for four consecutive sessions now. As the market grinds lower, traders are taking what profits are left from long positions. USDA said private exporters reported 136,000 metric tons of corn for delivery to South Korea in the 26-27 marketing year. Energy Information Administration said ethanol production was 1.1 million barrels per day. That's above the week before. Pretty much a the same as last year. Ethanol inventories were actually a little bit lower than last week and hitting a 20-week low. Soybean futures are down this morning. National average basis held steady. Technically, July contract support is around $11.50. A move back towards $11 support is a possibility should this momentum continue. Though the U.S. sell-off has been steep, Brazil's record crop is now hitting the market. Argentina is in the final stages of harvesting their strong crop. Most of the crop will be used, of course, in domestic crush there. Wheat futures are down just a little bit this morning as well. Technically, July wheat futures support around 622, a close below that. Hasn't happened since mid-January. Harvest pressure, despite a poor crop out in the U.S. and sluggish world values, continue to really weigh on these grain prices. Some other things, Senate Ag Committee Chair sees enough support in the Senate to pass E15 nationwide year-round in some form out of the Senate. So far this week, soybean futures are down about 33 cents. Wheat is down 24. Corn is down 15 for the week so far. And of course, we have this favorable crop weather in the Midwest in the near for the foreseeable future here, at least next couple of weeks. So just not a whole lot of concern for this early season crop growth. Overnight, soybean futures in China were down about 0.25% overnight. Malaysian palm oil was down 1.6%. Asian markets lower. Japan's Nikkei is down 1.3%. European markets are mixed. Overnight crude oil, July is down 141, 94.61. August gold is up 31.70 an ounce at 44.98.60. The dollar index is down just shy of 0.25%. Again, at last check in the grains, corn down 3 to 5, soybeans are down 6 to 8, and wheat in Kansas City down about a penny. There's a recap of the markets on the morning news. KTIC, Chad Moyer reporting. Connie, send things back to you.
1: Thank you very much, Chad. A lot of hard work goes into those reports. Wanted to let you know about the Malmo Volunteer Fire Department is having their 13th annual all-you-can-eat Alaskan cod and Rocky Mountain oyster feed coming up to Saturday at the Fire Hall in Malmo. It's from 5 till 9 p.m. Hot dog options are available. The cost of the meal is $20. Kids age 7 and under eat for free. There will be $3 beers and live music from Flatmouth. All donations will be used for fire equipment. It's 7:26. I'm Connie Green here on KTIC. Happy to be with you. Sports coming up in just a few moments.
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10: Crude oil futures are off recent highs and below $100 a barrel after Israel and Lebanon agreed to renew their ceasefire agreement. Broadcom shares are down 13%. The chipmaker's quarter was solid and demand remains strong, though Wall Street was expecting a more optimistic forecast. Investor Bill Ackman is selling his remaining stake in Universal Music Group. His 2 takeover offers failed. The Wall Street Journal says Ackman's firm, Pershing Square, is expected to make $600 million in profits from the 5-year investment, though. Comcast is revealing more plans for its British theme park business. It plans to invest more than $8 billion in the United Kingdom to build and run Universal's first European resort. That's your Fox Business Report. I'm Jenny Coselda, invested in you.
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13: I'm Joel Janacek. In American Legion Baseball, aired on 107.9 The Bowl last night, West Point swept a doubleheader over Hooper Scribner. West Point won the juniors game 9-1 in six innings, and West Point won the seniors game 15-0 in three innings. In more Legion scores from last night, juniors, it was Arlington over Wizard Pilger Dodge Howells 11-0. Pender beat Stanton 8-1, and it was Takema Herman over Columbus Lakeview 11-3 in five innings. In seniors, it was Arlington over Wizard Pilger Dodge Howells 6-3, and Columbus Lakeview beat Takema Herman 6-3. Takema Herman girls track and field standout Lily Ann Willing has signed with Nebraska Wesleyan. Willing says specializing in just one thing is what she looks forward to the most about taking part in track at Nebraska Wesleyan. Willing says she plans to major in musical theater performance while in college. For KTIC Sports, I'm Joel Janacek.
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1: 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The rural Wisner man charged in the September 2022 fatal shooting of his father has asked a judge to move his trial out of Wayne County. Tim Norlinger, an attorney representing 33-year-old Carl Ruskamp, filed the written motion last week citing the extensive and highly prejudicial coverage of Ruskamp's court case. Ruskamp is charged with first-degree murder, use of a firearm to commit a felony, and possession of a firearm by a prohibited person in connection to the death of his father, 65-year-old Gerald Ruskamp, on September 7, 2022. A groundbreaking ceremony marked the start of a major renovation at Ernie Chambers Court Apartments in North Omaha, a project 3 years in the making. Construction crews are renovating the historic six-building complex. The project will also include market-rate options. Phase 2 adds apartments on 18th Street. Phase 3 brings townhomes to Burdett Street. Residents in the building under construction have been moved to other units in the complex while renovations continue. The project is expected to take between a year and a year and a half to 2 years to complete. We'll have more news in a moment. 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
0: Yesterday, Governor Jim Pillen applauded an order of Nebraska's federal district court, which ends the practice established through a 26-state law, allowing some illegal aliens living in Nebraska to have the benefit of resident tuition while denying the same benefit to Americans from other states. This is a thorough and well-reasoned opinion that finally brings Nebraska law into alignment with important federal requirements that forbid giving unfair benefits to illegal aliens. The governor goes on to say that the decision affirms that illegal aliens should not be receiving benefits that are then denied to other Americans. As Judge Brewster noted in his opinion, the practice is a blatant violation of federal law. He is grateful to President Trump and his team on the Nebraska AG's office for their efforts in the important case. The Douglas County Sheriff is cautioning drivers about hot vehicles. The Nebraska Humane Society responded to 446 calls for pets left in vehicles. This year, that number has increased, already 165 calls ahead of where they stood last year. Within 20 minutes, Sheriff Hansen says temperatures reach 117 degrees in an enclosed vehicle. It is considered animal cruelty to leave a pet inside a car, even with the windows cracked. You should call your nearest law enforcement agency or 911 if you see any such incidents. Gray Beals Foods in downtown West Point is holding their Burger Bash today from 11 to 1. Owner Mike Gray Beal says it's delicious food for cheap that goes to a good cause.
4: Grilling up quarter-pound hamburgers, and we'll get you a bottle of water and a bag of chips for $5, send you on your way, and should be a good little fundraiser for the day.
0: Proceeds go to the Cumming County Relay for Life. 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That's 372-2333. Those are the latest stories from the KTIC News Center.
5: News. I'm CJ Papa. President Trump hammers the four Republicans who sided with Democrats in the House vote to curb his war powers with Iran, calling the group bad. Meanwhile, a timeline in place seems to be emerging.
6: If it happens, it could happen like over the weekend.
5: Is talking about peace.
7: Despite Iranian reports that peace talks have ceased, the president says talks are actually going pretty well and that a deal may soon be at hand. The president also saying Iran has agreed to let the U.S. go in and get that so-called nuclear dust, the near bomb-grade enriched uranium, if a deal is signed.
5: That's Fox's Griff Jenkins at the White House. He's the acting attorney general. President Trump last night in the Rose Garden told the crowd he wants to elevate Todd Blanche to the top of the Justice Department. That would require a Senate confirmation. And still no winners in the California primary vote for governor, as well as the race for Los Angeles mayor. 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
0: Showers and thunderstorms are likely today, mainly before 9. Then showers likely, possibly a thunderstorm after 1. Cloudy today, highs near 78. Winds from the south at 7 to 11 miles per hour. Gusting as high as 18 miles per hour. The chance of precipitation is 70%. New rainfall amounts between a quarter and a half of
2: of an inch are possible. A 40% chance of showers and thunderstorms tonight, mostly before midnight. Mostly cloudy otherwise, lows around 59, winds from the south-southeast at 6 to 11 miles per hour, becoming light after midnight. Winds could gust as high as 18 miles per hour. New rainfall amounts of less than a tenth of an inch, except higher amounts that are possible during

0: thunderstorms. A 20% chance of showers and thunderstorms after 2 p.m. tomorrow. Partly sunny, highs near 85. Calm winds becoming southerly at 5 to 7 miles per hour in the afternoon. We do have a chance of showers and thunderstorms before 1 a.m. Friday night, then a slight chance of showers, mostly cloudy, lows around 60. Southeast winds at 5 to 7 miles per hour, becoming calm in the evening. The chance of precipitation is 50%. New rainfall amounts between a tenth and a quarter of an inch are possible. Sunny for Saturday, highs near 88, light easterly winds becoming southeasterly at 6 to 11 miles per hour in the morning. Winds could gust as high as 17 miles per hour. Partly cloudy Saturday night, lows around 64. Southeast winds at 7 to 10 miles per hour, gusting to 16 miles per hour. We have a 50% chance of showers and thunderstorms for Sunday, mainly after 1 p.m. Partly sunny otherwise, highs near 84, breezy with the south-southeast wind, 8 to 18 miles per hour, gusting to 26 miles per hour. A chance of showers and thunderstorms Sunday night, mostly cloudy, lows around 62, southeast winds at 6 to 14 miles per hour, gusting to 21. A chance of showers and thunderstorms for Monday, partly sunny, highs near 86, south-southeasterly winds at 6 to 10 miles per hour, gusting to 16 miles per hour. We do have a chance of showers and thunderstorms Monday night, mostly before 1 a.m. Partly cloudy, lows around 63. Southeast winds at 5 to 8 miles per hour, becoming calm after midnight. Sunny skies for Tuesday, highs near 91, light south-southeasterly winds increasing to 10 to 15 miles per hour in the morning, gusting to 22 miles per hour. A slight chance of showers and thunderstorms Tuesday night, partly cloudy otherwise, lows around 68, south-southeast winds at 11 to 14 miles per hour, gusting as high as 21 miles per hour. Sunny skies for Wednesday, highs near 94. Breezy, winds from the south at 13 to 23 miles per hour, gusting to 32 miles per hour. Right now, it is 65 in Columbus. It looks like we have some showers in that area and at least some clouds. It is 66 in Neely, 64 in Grand Island, 68 in Lincoln, 68 in Fremont. Here at the KTIC studios in West Point, we have overcast skies and 68 degrees.
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6: All right. Thanks very much there, Connie. Good morning to you as well. It is time to take a look at ag information here on a Thursday morning at KTIC. Well, it finally happened yesterday. The U.S. Department of Agriculture and the Animal and Plant Health Inspection Service confirmed the detection of a New World screwworm case in a bovine in Texas. New World screwworm, a serious pest affecting livestock, pets, wildlife, less commonly people and birds. NWS larva burrow into the flesh of live animals, causing serious damage to livestock and economic losses. The affected animal is in a three-week-old calf, and the larva were identified in the umbilical area. To date, there have been no other detections. Dudley Hoskins is Undersecretary for Marketing and Regulatory Programs. He says all models showed New World screwworm entering the country in 2025, but thanks to the hard work across the administration, the industry, state, local partners, they were able to buy time getting us to this moment. USDA and Texas officials are taking immediate action to contain a New World screwworm as much as possible. Of course, they have the NWS response playbook. That includes forming a unified incident command team with the Texas Animal Health Commission, deploying response personnel to the area, establishing a 20-kilometer infested zone around the detection, implementing quarantines, movement controls, surveillance in the area, expediting targeted release of sterile NWS flies, immediately deploying a ground release chamber in that area, increased trapping for NWS flies at the border just outside of the dispersal area, implementing surveillance and management strategies in wildlife as well, and conducting targeted outreach in local areas. Not a concern for food. U.S. food supply is safe. Screwworms do not infest meat, fruits, vegetables, or other food surface food sources. USDA Food Safety and Inspection Service ensures that the nation's commercial meat supply is safe, properly labeled. Any evidence of screwworm infestation in an animal would be identified during inspections prior to slaughter and prior to harvest. Any contaminated product and affected animal would not be allowed to enter the food supply chain. You can get more information on this and reaction from various groups, including NCBA, National Milk, the Meat Institute as well. Check out those stories up on my blog. The first soybean gall midge adult emergence was detected in Iowa recently, actually on June 2nd, near Dexter in Dallas County. A single adult was collected. Here in Nebraska, soybean gall midge emergence continues as well. A couple of monitoring locations in northern Lancaster County had some soybean gall midge. A single adult collected in several sites June 1st. No adult emergence has been detected in South Dakota or Minnesota as of yet. If you'd like to get more information on scouting and, again, potential control early in the season, check out the website soybeangallmidge.org. The Platte Valley Cattlemen Summer Tour is coming up on June 15th. They are going to meet at Reg's 7 Mile Steakhouse at 8 a.m. and then get out on a bus and head to Hastings. The first stop will be T&L Irrigation, known for hydraulically driven center pivots. Get a walking tour of the facility. Next, they'll head over to Western Reserve Beef Packing Plant, learning about the kosher slaughter process and the construction that's underway to expand that capacity. After the second tour, they'll head back to Regis for steaks and beverages. They would like you to let them know if you'd like to be on this tour, respond to by June the 11th so they can get an accurate head count. You can contact Hallie at 402-270-2686 or Joey at 402-380-6349. Again, story up on my blog as well. Retail fertilizer prices continue to be mostly higher, according to the latest DTN survey. Looks like two fertilizers were slightly lower in price. They were urea, which was down 5%, UAN-32 down slightly in price compared to a month ago. Six fertilizers were slightly higher in price. They were DAP, MAP, Potash, 1034-0, and Hydrous and UAN-28. According to the Energy Information Administration, the Renewable Fuels Association, for the week ending May 29th, ethanol production was 46.5 million gallons daily, output 0.3% higher than the same week last year, just over 4% above the four-year average. Ethanol stocks were down 1.4%, a 20-week low of 24.6 million barrels. That's Ag Information here at KTIC. Chad Moyer reporting.
0: Thank you, Chad. Just to let you know, Monogram Money is coming up next hour. You do want to listen in. You could win if your initials match the letters that we draw. Today's amount, $344.40 on KTIC.
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8: The Knicks defeated the Spurs in Game 1 of the NBA Finals, 105-95, extending their winning streak to 12 games, which ties the second longest streak in a single postseason in NBA history. Jalen Brunson led the way with 30 points. Karl Anthony Towns, 18 points and 12 rebounds. Josh Hart, only 3 points, but 15 rebounds, 6 assists, and 4 steals. Victor Wembanyama was 6 of 21 from the field, ended with 26 points and 12 rebounds.
9: We've been down in a series before, never in the finals. Obviously, but I'm not kicking myself about anything, really. I mean, I'm not worried the slightest.
8: Game 2 will be on Friday, but Game 2 of the Stanley Cup Finals between the Golden Knights and the Hurricanes is on Thursday at 8 Eastern, and Las Vegas leads the series 1-0. In baseball, the Dodgers shut out the Diamondbacks 7-0. Shohei Ohtani pitched 6 scoreless innings. The Phillies topped the Padres 3-2. Braves outscored the Blue Jays 7-3.
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0: 2026 Wildcat recruiting class. Midland volleyball coach Micah Rhodes has announced the Warriors' schedule for the 2026 season. Midland opens the season August 21st and 22nd at the Onset Tournament in Fort Wayne, Indiana, where the Warriors will face Spring Arbor, Aquinas, Cornerstone, and the defending national champion Indiana Wesleyan. For KTIC Sports, I'm Joel Janacek.
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1: Just to let you know, the Gray Bill's Burger Bash is today from 11 to 1 p.m. It's in front of Gray Bill's Foods. You can get a hamburger, chips, and a drink with proceeds going to the Cumming County Relay for Life. And the Walk Stars Relay for Life team will be selling bars, something nice and sweet to top it off. So check that out. It's today starting at 11 right in downtown West Point. Also, the Franciscan Healthcare 4th of July Fun Run is coming up Saturday, July 4th. Registration 7 a.m. at the Dinklage Building at the Cumming County Fairgrounds in West Point. You may want to check that out. It is just a hair before 8 o'clock. I'm Connie Green. Happy to be here with you at KTIC. Coming up, I'll be bringing you some news. And, of course, more ag news is on the way.
5: In on the deal, John Jalosi, Fox News. President Trump is keeping a positive mind over negotiations with Iran despite the recent strikes between the two countries over the last couple days. Fox's Griff Jenkins at the White House.
6: Despite Iranian reports that peace talks have ceased, President Trump says Tehran has not left the negotiating table and a deal could soon come. The president also says Iran has agreed to one of his red lines. Iran has long maintained its nuclear program is for civilian purposes only, a claim heavily disputed by Iran's enriching uranium to 60%, with questions remaining over what will happen to the so-called nuclear dust. The world's leading nuclear watchdog issued a warning over the dangers posed by Iran's inventory of near-bomb-grade uranium. Talks have also been challenged by Israel's increased fighting in Lebanon.
5: And four House Republicans joined every Democrat voting to limit President Trump's Iran war powers. Meantime, the Senate appears to be on track to begin the process of funding CBP and ICE without any Democratic votes needed. It comes after DHS Secretary Mark Wayne Mullen issued a warning to protesters at a New Jersey ICE facility.
7: If sanctuary cities don't play ball, he's open to pulling CBP customs agents from their airports. By the way, he also pushed back on Democrats who claim DHS attacked ICE protesters at that facility over in New Jersey. Meantime, Democrats repeated their calls to not only abolish ICE, but to dismantle DHS as well. The upper chamber slated to kick off a marathon session that Republicans hope will end in the passage of some $70 billion in funding for ICE and CBP over the next 3 years.
5: And that's Fox's Kevin Cork in Washington. Republican lawmakers appear to have cleared two major hurdles, dropping the DOJ's controversial anti-weaponization fund and removing funding for security related to President Trump's White House ballroom. 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
5: I'm Connie Green in the KTIC News Center, which is sponsored by TNT Coins in Fremont. 33-year-old Carl Ruskamp, the rural Wisner man charged in the September 2022 fatal shooting of his father, has asked a judge to move his trial out of Wayne County. A groundbreaking ceremony marked the start of a major renovation at Ernie Chambers Court Apartments in North Omaha, a project 3 years in the making. Construction crews are renovating the historic six-building complex. Gray Beals Foods in downtown West Point is holding their Burger Bash today from 11 a.m. to 1 p.m. The Relay for Life Walk Stars will be selling bars for $1. Those are the latest stories from the KTIC News Center.
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6: We have a 40% chance of showers and thunderstorms today, mostly before, actually, that was tonight. Showers and thunderstorms mainly before 9 a.m. today. Then showers are likely, possibly a thunderstorm after 1 p.m., cloudy with a high near 78. Winds from the south at 7 to 11 miles per hour, gusting up to 18 miles per hour. The chance of precipitation is 70%. New rainfall amounts between a quarter and a half of an inch are possible. A 40% chance of showers and thunderstorms tonight, mostly before midnight. Mostly cloudy, lows around 59, south-southeast winds at 6 to 11 miles per hour, becoming light after midnight. Winds could gust as high as 18 miles per hour. New rainfall amounts of less than a tenth of an inch, except higher amounts possible during thunderstorms. We have a 20% chance of showers and thunderstorms after 2 p.m. tomorrow, then partly sunny, highs near 85. Calm winds becoming southerly at 5 to 7 miles per hour in the afternoon. We do have a chance of showers and thunderstorms before 1 a.m. Friday night, then a slight chance of showers, mostly cloudy, lows around 60. Southeast winds at 5 to 7 miles per hour, becoming calm in the evening. The chance of precipitation is 50%. New rainfall amounts between a tenth and a quarter of an inch, except higher amounts possible in thunderstorms. Mostly sunny for Saturday, highs approaching 88. Light east winds becoming southeast at 6 to 11 miles per hour in the morning. Winds could gust as high as 17 miles per hour. Partly cloudy Saturday night, lows around 64. Southeast winds 7 to 10 miles per hour, gusting to 16. A 50% chance of showers and thunderstorms Sunday, mainly after 1 p.m. Partly sunny with a high near 84. Breezy with a south-southeast wind at 8 to 18 miles per hour, gusting as high as 26 miles per hour. A chance of showers and thunderstorms Sunday night, mostly cloudy otherwise, lows around 62. Southeast winds 6 to 14 miles per hour, gusting to 21 miles per hour. We have a chance of showers and thunderstorms on Monday, partly sunny, highs near 86. South-southeast winds at 6 to 10 miles per hour, gusting to 16 miles per hour. A chance of showers and thunderstorms Monday night, mostly before 1 a.m., partly cloudy, lows around 63, southeast winds at 5 to 8 miles per hour, becoming calm after midnight. Sunny on Tuesday, highs near 91, light south-southeast winds increasing 10 to 15 miles per hour in the morning. Winds could gust as high as 22. We do have a slight chance of showers and thunderstorms Tuesday night, partly cloudy, lows around 68. South-southeast winds at 11 to 14 miles per hour, gusting to 21 miles per hour. Sunny on Wednesday, highs near 94, breezy with a south wind at 13 to 23 miles per hour, gusting as high as 32. Right now, we have overcast skies in a good share of our listening area. We do have a few showers marked on radar, sort of in and out of the West Point area. Right now, we have 71 degrees in Blair. It's 68 in Wahoo, 72 in Council Bluffs, 67 in Norfolk, 70 in Lincoln. Right now, 67 degrees at KTIC.
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10: 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I'm Lacey Shippey for the Rural Radio Network, and it's time to take a look at the factors influencing our commodity trade today. 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
11: Well, good morning. Mixed prices overnight. July corn down 3¾ cents at 427¾. A new low there at 425¼. July wheat up a penny, 585¼. The low there was 581½. And July beans down 6½ cents at 1147½. Export sales this morning, wheat 197 on the light side. Corn 1.13. That's on the light side. South Korea, Mexico, and Japan are the big buyers there. The beans, 520 combined. China was the biggest buyer. They took 75,000 metric tons, but still pretty low numbers out here. The House has voted to rein in the war powers of the president. That put crude oil currently down $3.55 a barrel. Let's talk about some peace deal once again. I don't know how many times we're going to believe it until we actually see it, but that pushed the prices down as well. Rains continue, but it looks like there's going to be a little bit less than was on the maps yesterday. The Argentinian tax, really put the kibosh on everything yesterday, and that's going to be a little bit of a problem here moving forward. They did find a new case of New World screwworm in the United States. That's the first time since 1966 it was found in a calf in Texas, and I think that weighed on the grain markets as well out here. Hopefully we can open lower and close higher, but it really hasn't worked too well this week. That's about it.
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10: 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It's time now for our livestock comments this morning from Jerry Stoll with Country Futures in Frankfort, Kansas. Good morning, Jerry.
14: Good morning, Lacey. S&P futures are 22 lower, dollar index down 31. Dow futures, however, up 477. Crude oil, 92.70, down 333. Sounds like Trump has gotten Israel to halt the bombings. That's got crude oil lower, and you know, I think it just gives us more hope of eventually reaching some kind of peace accord. Last night's lean hog index was 92.25, up 60, and the pork cutout value last night was down 208, 98.51. Hog futures closed decent yesterday, and we'll just call them mixed here on the opening this morning. Cattle complex, we did see the feeder index last night at 364.14, down 12. The beef cutout value last night was up 179, 395.86. Cash fed trade took place mostly at 256 last week, or yesterday's sows. Ranged all the way from 55 to 6, 405, popular number in the beef. So pretty decent movement everywhere. Now the big news, of course, and that was yesterday, the futures were down hard on rumors of a screwworm case that was unconfirmed in Texas. Later on they confirmed that case, and that sample was sent off to the lab in Iowa. And then last night, USDA and APHIS confirmed that that tested positive. So will that shake up the market early? You know, really, you can't come up with a very strong, fundamental, bearish argument tied to screwworm. But will the algo traders, some of the week-longs, sell out on the opening? That's yet to be seen. I think the fact that we were down hard yesterday could cushion the idea of sharply lower today.
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2: That was Mr. Mark Stock with Big Iron. It is 8:19. I'm Connie Green. Happy to be with you. I'll have a little bit of news for you coming up in just a few minutes. But first, from 1991, this is Garth Brooks.
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1: I'm Connie Green in the KTIC News Center, which is sponsored by TNT Coins and Fremont. Find out what your coins, silver, and jewelry are really worth at TNT Coins. The rural Wisner man charged in the September 2022 fatal shooting of his father has asked a judge to move his trial out of Wayne County. Tim Norlinger, an attorney representing 33-year-old Carl Ruskamp, filed the written motion last week citing the extensive and highly prejudicial coverage of Ruskamp's court case. Ruskamp is charged with first-degree murder, use of a firearm to commit a felony, and possession of a firearm by a prohibited person in connection to the death of his father, 65-year-old Gerald Ruskamp, on September 7, 2022. A groundbreaking ceremony marked the start of a major renovation at Ernie Chambers Court Apartments in North Omaha, a project 3 years in the making. Construction crews are renovating the historic six-building complex. The project will also include market-rate options. Phase 2 adds apartments on 18th Street. Phase 3 brings townhomes to Burdett Street. Residents in the building under construction have been moved to other units in the complex while renovations continue. The project is expected to take between a year and a year and a half to 2 years to complete. We'll have more news in a moment.
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1: 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Yesterday, Governor Jim Pillen applauded an order of Nebraska's federal district court, which ends the practice established through a 26-state law allowing some illegal aliens living in Nebraska to have the benefit of resident tuition while denying the same benefit to Americans from other states. This is a thorough and well-reasoned opinion that finally brings Nebraska law into alignment with important federal requirements that forbid giving unfair benefits to illegal aliens. The governor goes on to say that the decision affirms that illegal aliens should not be receiving benefits that are then denied to other Americans. As Judge Brewster noted in his opinion, the practice is a blatant violation of federal law. He is grateful to President Trump and his team on the Nebraska AG's office for their efforts in the important case. The Douglas County Sheriff is cautioning drivers about hot vehicles. The Nebraska Humane Society responded to 446 calls for pets left in vehicles. This year, that number has increased, already 165 calls ahead of where they stood last year. Within 20 minutes, Sheriff Hansen says temperatures reach 117 degrees in an enclosed vehicle. It is considered animal cruelty to leave a pet inside a car, even with the windows cracked. You should call your nearest law enforcement agency or 911 if you see any such incidents. Gray Beals Foods in downtown West Point is holding their Burger Bash today from 11 to 1. Owner Mike Graybill says it's delicious food for cheap that goes to a good cause.
3: Grilling up quarter-pound hamburgers, and we'll get you a bottle of water and a bag of chips for $5, send you on your way, and should be a good little fundraiser for the day.
1: 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Those are the latest stories from the KTIC News Center.
4: Fox News. I'm CJ Papa. President Trump hammers the four Republicans who sided with Democrats in the House vote to curb his war powers with Iran, calling the group bad. Meanwhile, a timeline in place seems to be emerging.
5: If it happens, it could happen like over the weekend.
4: Is talking about peace.
6: Despite Iranian reports that peace talks have ceased, the president says talks are actually going pretty well and that a deal may soon be at hand. The president also saying Iran has agreed to let the U.S. go in and get that so-called nuclear dust, the near-bomb-grade enriched uranium, if a deal is signed.
4: That's Fox's Griff Jenkins at the White House. He's the acting attorney general. President Trump last night in the Rose Garden told the crowd he wants to elevate Todd Blanche to the top of the Justice Department. That would require a Senate confirmation. And still no winners in the California primary vote for governor, as well as the race for Los Angeles mayor. 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
7: 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We have seen these high prices in the cattle market for a while now. If you don't have any form of price protection in place on your feeders, LRP uses the Chicago Board of Trade to set the coverage value that settles against the cash market using the CME feeder index. There are no margin calls. LRP is available every day after 3:30, except for holidays and the cattle on feed report days. 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
1: It is just a little bit before 8:30 in Rural Radio News. First, I'm going to tell you about Off-Road Speedway, which is at 2900 Old Highway 8 in Norfolk. It's presenting Rumble at the Ranch, Outlaw Truck and Tractor Pull. Sorry, I just don't have the to pull that off really well. It's coming up Friday. It starts at 7 p.m. Gates open at 5. Admission is $20.
8: 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Grains were mixed overnight with some follow-through selling in the corn and soybean futures. Crude oil is also several dollars lower this morning, which will add some additional pressure. July corn futures have fallen over 60 cents since early May and are very oversold. U.S. corn export sales from last week were 34.8 million bushels old crop and 9.6 million bushels new. Soybeans are lower with good rains in the forecast. No interest from China and new estimates that soybean acres may be up as much as 1.5 million acres from the March planting intentions. Soybean export sales last week were 10.2 million bushels for old crop and 8.9 million new. And wheat futures were mixed to slightly higher last night, supported by some news that China's wheat crop has suffered some problems that will downgrade up to 8 million metric tons to feed. July corn is down 4.25 at 4.27.25. December down 4 at 4.55.75. July soybeans are down 8.75 at 11.45.5. November down 8.5 at 11.58.75. July Chicago wheat up 1.25 at 5.88.5. September up 1.25 at 6.02. July KC wheat is unchanged at 6.24. September down a quarter at 6.35.5. June live cattle are down 17 cents at 246.50. August down 77 at 237.10. August feeders are down 275 at 339.20. And September down 215 at 337.17. July lean hogs down 172 at $100.27. That's a look at your opening markets. 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
11: showers and thunderstorms are likely today, mostly before 9 a.m. Then showers are likely, possibly a thunderstorm after 1 p.m. Cloudy otherwise, highs near 78, winds from the south at 7 to 11 miles per hour, gusting as high as 18 miles per hour. The chance of precipitation is 70%. New rainfall amounts between a quarter and a half of an inch are possible. A 40% chance of showers and thunderstorms tonight, mostly before midnight. Mostly cloudy otherwise, lows around 59. South-southeast winds at 6 to 11 miles per hour, becoming light after midnight. Winds could gust as high as 18 miles per hour. New rainfall amounts of less than a tenth of an inch, except higher during thunderstorms. A 20% chance of showers and thunderstorms after 2 p.m. on Friday, then partly sunny, highs near 85. Calm winds becoming south at 5 to 7 miles per hour in the afternoon. A chance of showers and thunderstorms before 1 a.m. Friday night, then a slight chance of showers. Mostly cloudy, lows around 60. Southeast winds at 5 to 7 miles per hour, becoming calm in the evening. The chance of precipitation for tomorrow night is 50%. New rainfall amounts between a tenth and a quarter of an inch are possible. Sunny skies Saturday, highs near 88, light easterly winds becoming southeasterly at 6 to 11 miles per hour in the morning. Winds could gust as high as 17 miles per hour. Partly cloudy Saturday night, lows around 64. Southeast winds 7 to 10 miles per hour, gusting as high as 16. A 50% chance of showers and thunderstorms Sunday, mostly after 1 p.m. Partly sunny, highs near 84. Breezy Sunday with a south-southeast wind at 8 to 18 miles per hour, gusting as high as 26 miles per hour. We do have a chance of showers and thunderstorms Sunday night, then mostly cloudy, lows around 62. Southeast winds at 6 to 14 miles per hour, gusting to 21 miles per hour. A chance of showers and thunderstorms for Monday, then partly sunny, highs near 86. South-southeast winds at 6 to 10 miles per hour, gusting to 16 miles per hour. A chance of showers and thunderstorms Monday night, most of that before 1 a.m. Partly cloudy, lows around 63. Southeast winds at 5 to 8 miles per hour, becoming calm after midnight. Sunny skies Tuesday, highs near 91. Light south-southeasterly winds increasing to 10 to 15 miles per hour in the morning. Winds could gust as high as 22 miles per hour. We do have a slight chance of showers and thunderstorms Tuesday night. Partly cloudy, lows around 68. South-southeast winds at 11 to 14 miles per hour, gusting to 21 miles per hour. And mostly sunny next Wednesday, a high near 94, breezy. South winds at 13 to 23 miles per hour, gusting to 32 miles per hour. Right now, we have 71 in Tacoma. It is 70 in Denison, 67 in Norfolk, 70 degrees in Lincoln, 73 in Omaha. And here at the West Point Studios of KTIC, we have overcast skies and 69 degrees.
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Now, where we can actually proceed, we have $344.40 unclaimed. So now let's get busy.

0: Our first letter is O. O as in Oscar. O as in Omar. O as in Olivia. So O, that's our first letter. Get an extra shake there. And in our next one is U. U for Uma. U for Ulysses. And forgive me, I was running out of U names. Urkel. U. I'm sorry, that was kind of mean. And finally, K. K is our third letter. K for Carl. K for Copel. Or K for Kerr. So O, U, K. Those are our letters today. And if you happen to call and have those matching letters, you win $344.40. You have 2 minutes to call. 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
0: 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And so that amount, $344, we add $8.40 to it. 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
9: 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Featured consignments include Dry Creek Cattle Company with 700 head of Sim Angus steers and heifers weighing 650 to 775. Seward Cattle Company will have 535 head of Sim Angus steers weighing 8 to 950. Here's Y6 Livestock, Wade and Heather Kramer with 520 head of Angus, black white face, red white face, and Hereford steers weighing 750 to 975. The ABARC Ranch, Chris Gentry is bringing 300 head of Angus and black white face heifers weighing 6 to 750. 300 head of Angus, black white face, and Charolais cross steers and heifers are coming from Brian, Donna, and Nathan Rice, weighing 6 to 675. Here's Peyton Barner with 250 head of Angus and F1 black white face steers and heifers. They'll be fall calves, weighing 475 to 650. Brady and Shelby Brogan will have 285 head of black and red Sim Angus steers and heifers weighing 475 to 7.25. Many more outstanding consignments will round out this great lineup. Those details can be viewed on our website. And as always, call our office at 308-284-2071 with any questions. We sure look forward to celebrating 75 years of business with you this Thursday at Ogallala Livestock.
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11: Coming up this Saturday, June 6th at Mitchell Livestock Market, Mitchell, South Dakota, the Mitchell Livestock Market bred cow and cow-calf pair sale will be starting at 12 o'clock noon. Consignments include 10 black-white face heifer pair, 6 Hereford heifer pair with black baldy calves aside, 6 black and red middle-aged pair, 9 black and red young pair. Here's 20 black running-age pair, 20 black short-term pair with black calves aside. Here's 2 black pair. On to the fall bred cows. Got some really nice fall breds. Here's 160 black and red fall calvers. They're bred black or red bulls, August 10th for 60 days. Here's another 40 red 3 to 5 year old cows bred to black or Hereford bulls, August 15th for 60 days, broke down into 20 day calving periods. Here's 40 black 3 to 5 year old cows bred to the black and Hereford bulls, August 15th for 60 days. They're also broke down into the 20 day calving periods. There'll be more by sale time. 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
14: I'm Joel Yanacek. In American Legion baseball, aired on 107.9 The Bowl last night, West Point swept a doubleheader over Hooper Scribner. West Point won the juniors game 9-1 in six innings, and West Point won the seniors game 15-0 in three innings. In more Legion scores from last night, juniors, it was Arlington over Wizard Pilger Dodge Howells 11-0. Pender beat Stanton 8-1, and it was Takema Herman over Columbus Lakeview 11-3 in five innings. In seniors, it was Arlington over Wizard Pilger Dodge Howells 6-3, and Columbus Lakeview beat Takema Herman 6-3. Takema Herman girls track and field standout Lily Ann Willing has signed with Nebraska Wesleyan. Willing says specializing in just one thing is what she looks forward to the most about taking part in track at Nebraska Wesleyan. Willing says she plans to major in musical theater performance while in college. For KTIC Sports, I'm Joel Janacek.
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0: It is 8:53 and time for community announcements. 95-year-old Norbert Piper of Bennington. The visitation is at Reichmuth Funeral Home in Elkhorn today from 4 to 7. The rosary is at 7. The Mass of Christian Burial will be at St. Patrick's Catholic Church in Elkhorn tomorrow at 11 a.m. Burial at the St. Wenceslaus Cemetery in Dodge. Reichmuth Funeral Homes of Elkhorn is assisting the family with arrangements for Norbert Piper of Bennington. 93-year-old Lucille Shelton of Richland's funeral service is tomorrow, 10:30 in the morning, at Krotzel Funeral Chapel in Schuyler. Visitation will be 1 hour prior to the service. Krotzel Funeral Chapel is handling arrangements for 93-year-old Lucille Shelton of Richland. 78-year-old Dennis Dvorak of Clarkson's Mass of Christian Burial will be at S.S. Cyril and Methodius Church in Clarkson tomorrow at 10:30 in the morning. Visitation is today, 5 to 7 p.m., with a 7 p.m. vigil service, with the visitation continuing tomorrow from 9:30 until service time, all at the church. Military honors will be given on Friday after the service. Burial will be at a later date in Clarkson Catholic Cemetery. Miller Funeral Home in Clarkson is assisting the family with arrangements for Dennis Dvorak of Clarkson. 97-year-old Helen Tippery of Decatur's memorial service will be this Monday at 11 a.m. at United Methodist Church in Decatur. Visitation is Sunday, 5 to 7 p.m. at Palin Funeral Services in Takema. There will be a private family burial. Palin Funeral Services of Takema is assisting the family with arrangements.

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1: Maybe this weekend. I'm Therese Crowley, Fox News. President Trump says a peace deal with Iran might not happen, or it may this weekend, and defines the ceasefire as when you're shooting more moderately. Fox's Griff Jenkins.
2: Despite Iranian reports that peace talks have ceased, the president says talks are actually going pretty well and that a deal may soon be at hand.
3: The negotiation itself has gone very well, actually. Very well.
4: Mr. President.
3: It could happen. I mean, if it happens, and it might not happen, you know, who knows? But if it happens, it could happen like over the weekend.
2: Meanwhile, in a sign of growing GOP frustrations on Capitol Hill, four House Republicans joined Democrats in passing a war powers resolution rebuking the president's war in Iran. That now heads to the Senate. But if it passes in the Senate, you can bet that it will be vetoed at the president's desk.
1: And meet the president's veto pen. California is still counting primary votes from Tuesday. Republican governor frontrunner Steve Hilton says therein lies the problem.
5: This election system that they've created here is just another monument to their uselessness, another version of high-speed rail.
1: Fox's Madeline Rivera says Republicans Hilton and L.A. mayoral candidate Spencer Pratt are still holding leads with their agenda for change.
6: The latest numbers from the Associated Press show Hilton with about 28% of the vote. Democrat Javier Becerra is in second place at nearly 26%, and fellow Democrat Tom Steyer is in third place with roughly 20%. But millions of votes still need to be counted, which, of course, could change the results. And part of the delay is because so many people in California vote by mail, and those ballots, of course, take longer to receive, verify, and count. Hilton is frustrated. So the uncounted ballots could lean Democratic, but Hilton thinks he'll maintain his lead because people are hungry for change.
1: The count could take weeks in all. 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
11: I'm Connie Green in the KTIC News Center, which is sponsored by TNT Coins in Fremont. Yesterday, Governor Jim Pillen applauded an order of the Nebraska Federal District Court that ends the practice of allowing some illegal aliens living in the state to have the benefit of resident tuition while denying the same benefit to Americans from other states. If you drive a Ford Expedition or a Lincoln Navigator made between 2018 and 2022, you need to visit the dealership. Ford is recalling over 420,000 vehicles due to a problem with seat belts. The 66th annual Hoot Gibson Memorial Rodeo will be in Tacoma tomorrow and Saturday, with rodeo action starting at 7 p.m. each night, rain or shine. Those are the latest stories from the KTIC News Center.
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9: And it is now the midday show on Classic Country KTIC. A good Thursday to you. I'm Joel Janacek. Thank you so much for being here. It is 9:06 on our Thursday morning. Some rain coming down throughout portions of Northeast Nebraska. I've been kind of off and on this morning here at the KTIC studios in West Point. And right now at the studios, we have a temp of 69 degrees. For today, chance of showers and thunderstorms, then showers likely and possibly a thunderstorm after 1 p.m. Mostly cloudy, high of 77, south wind 10 to 20, 70% chance of precipitation. Tonight, 50% chance of showers and thunderstorms, mainly before midnight, mostly cloudy, low of 59, south-southeast wind 5 to 10, becoming light after midnight, wind gusts near 20 miles an hour. Tomorrow, 20% chance of showers and thunderstorms after 2 p.m., partly sunny, high of 84, light and variable wind becoming south around 5 miles an hour in the morning. Tomorrow night, a chance of showers and thunderstorms before 1 a.m., then a slight chance of showers, mostly cloudy, low of 59. Southeast wind around 5 miles an hour becoming calm after midnight, 50% chance of precipitation. Saturday, mostly sunny, high of 87, light east wind becoming southeast, 5 to 15 in the morning. Saturday night, partly cloudy, low of 64, southeast wind 10 to 15. Sunday, a 50% chance of showers and thunderstorms, partly sunny, high of 83, south-southeast wind 10 to 20 with gusts upwards of 25 miles an hour. Sunday night, a chance of showers and thunderstorms, mostly cloudy, low of 62, southeast wind 5 to 15 with gusts upwards of 20 miles an hour. Monday, a chance of showers and thunderstorms, partly sunny, high of 85, south-southeast wind 5 to 15. Monday night, chance of showers and thunderstorms, mainly before 1 a.m., partly cloudy, low of 63, southeast wind 5 to 10. Tuesday, mostly sunny, high of 90, light south-southeast wind 10 to 20. Tuesday night, slight chance of showers and thunderstorms, partly cloudy, low of 68, south-southeast wind 10 to 20. And Wednesday, mostly sunny, high of 93, south wind 15 to 25, a gust near 35 miles an hour. Right now at Classic Country, 98.7 FM in Norfolk, it's 67 degrees. It is 9:08, 65 degrees, KTIC West Point in 840 Country. 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And that agribusiness update coming up in 1 minute here on KTIC West Point.
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14: 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Grains are mixed with some follow-through selling in the corn and soybean futures. Crude oil is also lower, which will add some additional pressure. July corn futures have fallen over 60 cents since early May and are in very oversold conditions. U.S. corn exports sales from last week were 34.8 million bushels of old crop and 9.6 million bushels of new. And just this morning, we had a flash sale of 4.5 million bushels of new crop to Colombia. Soybeans are sharply lower this morning with good rains in the forecast, no interest from China, and new estimates that have soybean acres up as much as 1.5 million acres from the March planting intentions. Soybean export sales for last week were 10.2 million bushels of old crop and 8.9 million new. July corn is down 6 3/4 at 424.5. December down 7 at 452 3/4. July soybeans down 22.5 at 1131.5. November down 21.5 at 1145 3/4. July Chicago wheat is unchanged at 587 1/4. September down 1/4 at $6.5. July KC wheat down 2.5 at 621.5. September down 2.5 at 633 1/4. June live cattle are up $1.77 at 248.40. August up 207 at 239.92. August feeders up 477 at 347.50. September up $5 at 344.32. July lean hogs are down $1.27 at $100.72. August down 75 at 98.82. That's a check of your markets. 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
17: I'm Alex Makovica, back with you on the Rural Radio Network. 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
18: The U.S., Mexico, and Canada Agreement, or USMCA, is currently being reviewed for potential renewal, and farmers are voicing their support for the free trade agreement. In recent years, Mexico has accounted for over 17% of total U.S. ag exports, and Canada has accounted for just over 16%. These tariff-free export markets provide strong economic boosts to the U.S. ag markets. And these economic returns from the USMCA agreement are not only benefiting our farmers, but also America's rural communities, says Randy Miller, a soybean farmer out of Lacona, Iowa.
19: Two out of every three rows is exported. So two-thirds of our income comes from exports. When exports are down or there's tariffs on it, and you lower the price of our goods that we receive, it trickles down to our small communities. We don't have the money to spend there. So it's a slow grind down for the income in small communities. So that's why it's important that we keep trade up.
18: Ag groups say that the most important part of the renewal is to ensure the framework supporting agricultural trade remains intact. A joint review of the USMCA agreement will take place in Congress in July.
17: Thanks, Maddie. Also in the news this morning, U.S. ethanol production rising during the final week of May, even as domestic fuel demand softened. That according to data from the Renewable Fuels Association. Production increased just shy of 2%, while ethanol stocks fell about 1.5%. That's the lowest level in 20 weeks. Exports providing a bright spot, jumping more than 30% on the week, but domestic gasoline demand and refinery blending both moved higher, signaling weaker short-term fuel, even as production and overseas demand held steady. From the Nebraska Soybean Board Studios, brought to you by Nebraska soybean farmers and their checkoff, I'm Alex Makovica.
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18: The World Pork Expo in Des Moines, Iowa this week offers learning opportunities for producers of all ages, including the Nebraska Pork Ambassadors. Through this program, Nebraska college students learn about the pork industry through tours and career development experiences. We caught up with them at this year's World Pork Expo. Lily Nuss of York, Nebraska, said that the ambassador program has offered great opportunities.
20: So yesterday we got to tour Pillen Farms Feed Mill, which was super awesome. We got a personal tour. And then we also got to go to Cody Lambrecht's farm, which he does both cattle and swine, but we got to go tour his swine facilities, which were super cool because it's the smaller side. But we've gotten to see a lot of like the new technology and the different systems and stuff, which we've kind of laughed. Like, it'd be fun to like design your barn if like you were here. But other than that, we've tried a lot of really good food. We've got to talk to a lot of great reps. But yeah, we're super excited. Our day's not over, so.
18: For Connor Gertz of Fairbury, Nebraska, the World Pork Expo showcased some new technologies that he could bring home to his own operation.
21: I feel like there's so many new ways that you can bring into the technology that they have and what they're building it into, while at the same time being able to use the older techniques that we have and incorporate, finding a new way to incorporate like AI and all that new technology that goes into it. I feel like it's very impressive, and it allows us as the younger youth to be able to take that and teach the older generation of people.
18: Stay tuned for more content of the World Pork Expo here in Des Moines, Iowa. For the Rural Radio Network, I'm Maddie Weber.
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25: Make that 12 in a row for the Knicks.
26: Brunson holding it just across midcourt, defended by Vassell. Eight to shoot, right wing, crossover, right elbow, step back, pump fake, leans in, throws it up, and he knocked it down. Jalen Brunson, a ridiculous shot. And the Knicks have a six-point lead, 38 seconds to go.
25: You heard it all on the Knicks Radio Network. Brunson ended with 30 points despite struggling in the first half as the Knicks stole game one from the Spurs, coming out on top 105-95. Victor Wembanyama was 6 of 21 from the field and ended with 26 points and 12 rebounds. In baseball, the Dodgers shut out the Diamondbacks 7-0 behind Shohei Ohtani, who pitched six scoreless innings, had seven strikeouts, while also recording three hits at the plate. His ERA is now 0.74. The Guardians edged the Yankees 5-4, and the A's held on 5-4 against the Cubs in 10 innings.
9: 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Coming up in a few minutes, Farm Director Chad Moore will be joining us for our daily ag feature. Right now, we'll have the Mark Merrill Family Minute.
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7: Chad Moyer with you here on KTIC. 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
8: We've had a roller coaster and rumors abound and all sorts of stuff to talk about. But again, it felt like kind of a flat market at the end of last week. What are your thoughts on where we ended last week?
10: Sure. Well, thanks for having me on, Chad. Now, quickly, let's catch up a little bit because we're going to spend some time talking about, I think, what's in the market here and that screw worm. But last week, so we're 2 weeks removed from the all-time high, 265. Okay, then the week after that, 260. Last week, then the trade was a little lower. Early midweek, there was some 255. But by the end of the week on Friday, I know we sold some cattle here for 257. While that was still three lower than the week prior and eight lower than the all-time highs, it felt like it was having a firming tone, right? That we were, you know, getting the packer a little closer to the knife. Last week, we talked a little bit about how few cattle got negotiated for, and we wondered if that was part of the reason. And now it seems like we do have the packer a little closer to the knife, Chad. So I thought maybe I came into the week a little bit optimistic. And that's kind of how it feels, believe it or not, in spite of the fact that the futures have had a couple of real tough days. So the bids here today went from 255 to 257. And I think there's a shot we can even get a little bit better than that if this futures would leave us alone. Supply of short-term cattle still extremely tight. And you got a packer that needs to be a reliable supplier of meat. And so you still got, you know, a pretty firm live cattle market anyway, yes.
8: We were kind of nerding out on the numbers last week, but again, I noticed it wasn't a huge buy week last week. But again, the percentages went back to what we would say was a little bit more normal, right? About 75% close up, 25% deferred. Not a big shift, I would say. Nothing that you could really hang your hat on, huh?
10: No, not really. I didn't think so. I thought the overall numbers were no runaway. I was a little happier that we upticked a little bit, you know, in terms of the the balancing of the formula and the negotiated trade. But I don't know that I've seen, after 46 years next week I've been doing this, I'm not sure I've seen such a separation from the underlying cash market that we're supposed to be trading the futures instruments, a derivative of the cash of the cattle market, right? To be this far removed, where August cattle, the second option, are $20 below what the cash market is. It's unusual times. It's very odd.
8: Well, I did want to hit one question. I thought we had an interesting question come in because you and I had talked about methods of marketing. You know, you said you do a lot of yours live. Nebraska, Upper Midwest, we do a lot of, there's also a lot of dress sales that are announced every week. So the question or comment that we had come in is, you know, this particular person does a lot on the grid and seems to have had a lot of success in doing that. So, you know, what are your thoughts? Because you and I have talked about the difference in doing live versus dressed. What about these grid purchases and you know, having using that as a marketing tool and as a way to market your cattle?
10: This is an interesting question to me. I've sold some cattle on the grid, mostly for my own personal educational value, so that I could comment on it, so that I could give firsthand experience. I think there are particular kind of cattle that are more suited for a grid. If you feed steers like I do, maybe not so much, because they have a tendency to get a little bit bigger and you might get some issues. Now, right now, you don't have a problem with that because of the shortage of cattle. But I'm going to, and first of all, whoever asked this question, do what's best for you, right? If this fits your deal and it works great for you, far be it from me to suggest that there's anything else to do. I am going to make a couple of comments, though. I hope this is a negotiated grid. I mean, like a real, that you actually are negotiating for this price, because otherwise it's pretty easy to slip this whole so-called negotiated grid into where basically you're just signing up for a deal and you're taking last week's price and you're getting a grid deal and you're not, I'm a price discovery guy. Okay. Sorry. You know, all of us don't have to do it, but enough of us have to do that too. So there is this captive supply turn in type nature that bothers me a little bit about a grid. Now, more specifically, And you know, I'm happy, prove me wrong, but take a look at, first of all, how are they shrinking the cattle that you're doing on the grid? Are they shrinking them again at the plant before they go into this grid, right? How much is your freight until you get there? Because you're paying the freight on that compared to up here, we sell everything with a 3-weight on the near scale in the morning, 3% shrink, and that's what we get. I think that there are times when that grid is good. Now, I've also been talking to a number of customers that have had a grid arrangement where they were getting this nice premium for prime, getting a nice premium for CABs, and now the new grids, if you had to do them and negotiated today, very little, if any, premium for the prime, because we have so much of it, Chad. Interesting. And it's something you never thought you'd say, right? We got too much prime. Now, prime's still a great product. The thing is that the packer's finding out he can't get that premium for the prime. He's basically selling it for choice. So why is he going to pay someone else that premium for prime? This reminds me of hogs back here in the 90s and the early 2000s, where you had this. Here's your standard. You got to grade this much. And then you'll be at the bar, and they just kept raising the bar and raising the bar and raising the bar. So I would be worried about that long term in a grid environment too. So if it works for you, great, but maybe really analyze what's exactly happening to you.
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11: I'm Elizabeth McDonald, and this is the Fox Business Report.
12: Stocks open widely mixed, with the Dow up about 500 points at the open and the Nasdaq skidding. Investors are looking at Israel and Lebanon agreeing to renew their ceasefire agreement. Crude oil prices have moderated, though tech stocks are slumping after both Broadcom and Ciena reported upbeat earnings, but Wall Street had very high expectations for both. Broadcom shares down nearly 14%, Ciena down 13%. Foxconn Technology Group and Intel will work together to provide services to artificial intelligence data centers and are looking to make custom AI chips. However, Intel shares are down with other technology today, dropping 3%. That's your Fox Business Report. I'm Jenny Coselda, invested in you.
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1: 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The rural Wisner man charged in the September 2022 fatal shooting of his father has asked a judge to move his trial out of Wayne County. Tim Norlinger, an attorney representing 33-year-old Carl Ruskamp, filed the written motion last week citing the extensive and highly prejudicial coverage of Ruskamp's court case. Ruskamp is charged with first-degree murder, use of a firearm to commit a felony, and possession of a firearm by a prohibited person in connection to the death of his father, 65-year-old Gerald Ruskamp, on September 7, 2022. A groundbreaking ceremony marked the start of a major renovation at Ernie Chambers Court Apartments in North Omaha, a project 3 years in the making. Construction crews are renovating the historic six-building complex. The project will also include market-rate options. Phase 2 adds apartments on 18th Street. Phase 3 brings townhomes to Burdett Street. Residents in the building under construction have been moved to other units in the complex while renovations continue. The project is expected to take between a year and a year and a half to 2 years. Yesterday, Governor Jim Pillen applauded an order of Nebraska's Federal District Court, which ends the practice established through a 26-state law, allowing some illegal aliens living in Nebraska to have the benefit of resident tuition while denying the same benefit to Americans from other states. This is a thorough and well-reasoned opinion that finally brings Nebraska law into alignment with important federal requirements that forbid giving unfair benefits to illegal aliens. The governor goes on to say that the decision affirms that illegal aliens should not be receiving benefits that are then denied to other Americans. As Judge Brewster noted in his opinion, the practice is a blatant violation of federal law. He is grateful to President Trump and his team on the Nebraska AG's office for their efforts in the important case. The Douglas County Sheriff is cautioning drivers about hot vehicles. The Nebraska Humane Society responded to 446 calls for pets left in vehicles. This year, that number has increased, already 165 calls ahead of where they stood last year. Within 20 minutes, Sheriff Hansen says temperatures reach 117 degrees in an enclosed vehicle. It is considered animal cruelty to leave a pet inside a car, even with the windows cracked. You should call your nearest law enforcement agency or 911 if you see any such incidents. Gray Beals Foods in downtown West Point is holding their Burger Bash today from 11 to 1. Owner Mike Graybill says it's delicious food for cheap that goes to a good cause. Proceeds go to the Cumming County Relay for Life. The Relay for Life Walk Stars will be selling bars for a dollar. Call in orders ahead of time by dialing 402-372-2333. That's 372-2333. Those are the latest stories from the KTIC News Center.
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4: 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July corn is down 8 1/4 at 423 1/4. December down 7 1/2 at 452 1/4. July soybeans down 23 1/4 at 1131. November down 21 1/4 at 1146. July Chicago wheat is down 4.5 at 582.75. September down 4.25 at 596.5. July Kansas City wheat down 6.25 at 617.75. September down 6 at 629.75. June live cattle are up $2 at 248.62. August up 232 at 240.17. August feeders are up 532 at 347.95. September up 520 at 344.52. And July lean hogs are down 65 cents at 101.35. 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
7: Fox News, I'm CJ Papa. President Trump lashing out following a House vote to limit his war powers with Iran, posting on Truth Social.
8: In a meaningless vote, the House voted for bad Republicans and all of the Democrats to limit my war powers right in the middle of my final negotiations to end the war with the Islamic Republic of Iran. Who would do such an unpatriotic thing? They know where the negotiations stand. The Democrats are fueled by Trump derangement syndrome.
7: Fox's Griff Jenkins at the White House, Iran's supreme leader, speaking the anniversary of the death of the Ayatollah, posts the enemy has been defeated in the confrontation with the armed forces. This, as President Trump says, there could be a peace deal by the weekend with Iran. The number of people filing first-time unemployment benefits rising slightly more than expected, but within a healthy job market range. 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
3: For today, chance of showers and thunderstorms, then showers likely and possibly a thunderstorm after 1 p.m. Mostly cloudy, high of 77, south wind 10 to 20, 70% chance of precipitation. Tonight, 50% chance of showers and thunderstorms, mainly before midnight. Mostly cloudy, low of 59, south-southeast wind 5 to 10, becoming light after midnight, wind gusts near 20 miles an hour. Tomorrow, 20% chance of showers and thunderstorms after 2 p.m., partly sunny, high of 84, light and variable wind becoming south around 5 miles an hour in the morning. Tomorrow night, a chance of showers and thunderstorms before 1 a.m., then a slight chance of showers, mostly cloudy, low of 59. Southeast wind around 5 miles an hour becoming calm after midnight, 50% chance of precipitation. Saturday, mostly sunny, high of 87, light east wind becoming southeast, 5 to 15 in the morning. Saturday night, partly cloudy, low of 64, southeast wind 10 to 15. Sunday, a 50% chance of showers and thunderstorms, partly sunny, high of 83. South-southeast wind 10 to 20 with gusts upwards of 25 miles an hour. Sunday night, a chance of showers and thunderstorms, mostly cloudy, low of 62. Southeast wind 5 to 15 with gusts upwards of 20 miles an hour. Monday, a chance of showers and thunderstorms, partly sunny, high of 85. South-southeast wind 5 to 15. Monday night, chance of showers and thunderstorms, mainly before 1 a.m., partly cloudy, low of 63. Southeast wind 5 to 10. Tuesday, mostly sunny, high of 90. Light south-southeast wind 10 to 20. Tuesday night, slight chance of showers and thunderstorms, partly cloudy, low of 68. South-southeast wind 10 to 20. And Wednesday, mostly sunny, high of 93. South wind 15 to 25, a gust near 35 miles an hour. Right now at Classic Country, 98.7 FM in Norfolk, it's 68 degrees. It is 946 and 71 degrees, KTIC West Point at 840 Country. Here's Chad Moyer, Farm Director, with a check of the farm calendar.
11: 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To talk a little bit about that equipment, strategies, how to do that, cutting herbicide passes. Again, that is tonight at the farm near Monroe. Starts at 4 p.m. Details up on the farm calendar. AFAN and the Nebraska State Dairy Association hosting a golf tournament. It'll be at Indian Trails Country Club in Beamer, June 11th, 9 a.m. start time. 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Go to becomeafan.org for more information. 15th Annual Swine Day is set for June 25th in Ames, Iowa, hosted by the Iowa Pork Industry Center and Iowa State University, focused on vital topics of the U.S. pork industry, including gene editing, artificial intelligence and innovation, research updates, applied talks from university and industry experts. 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Go to the Iowa Pork Industry Center website, get more information, and you can register through that website as well. The Nebraska Grain Sorghum Board will hold their next meeting on June 8th. It'll be at the office in Lincoln. The meeting starts at 9 a.m. Regular board business. The board will receive program updates as well. As always, the meeting is open to the public. Iowa Farm Bureau Federation's Take Root program, helping farm families take the next step in securing their legacy. They're doing a two-day summer immersion workshop, Real Talk and Real Timelines. It'll be in mid-August in West Des Moines. It's designed for multi-generational farm families. Again, hands-on planning to get that farm in the hands of the next generation. If you register by June 8th, you could save a little bit of money. Iowa Farm Bureau .com is the website. Virtual Fencing in Action, a multi-state bus tour, takes place on June 16th and 17th. They're doing a number of producer sites showcasing virtual fencing and then showing it in research applications at NREC near Mead. The deadline to register for this bus tour is June the 9th. You can get more information, and the tour itself is June 16th and 17th. You can get more information. There is a link up on the farm calendar. Again, virtual fencing bus tour. Deadline to register is June 9th. UNMC's Central State Center for Ag Safety and Health, along with Nebraska Extension, are putting on the tractor and equipment safety training courses for young and beginning farmers, especially for those 14 and 15 years of age, so they can work off the family farm. One of those training sessions is June 10th and 11th, Cumming County Fairgrounds in West Point. There's one in early July in Butler County as well. Details at unmc.edu. The direct link, again, is up on the farm calendar. A local work group that provides advice on the priorities for many USDA conservation programs is going to meet on June 11th, 5:30 p.m., Lower Elkhorn NRD office in Norfolk. Public is encouraged to attend and express their natural resource concerns, talk a little bit about developing priorities. More information, you can contact the local the Lower Elkhorn NRD or your local USDA service center. And the Cream of the Crop Dairy Show comes back to the Cumming County Fairgrounds in West Point. That's on June the 13th. Starts at 9:30 in the morning. Details with Jan at 402-380-4461. 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I'm Chad Moyer reporting on KTIC.
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19: Grace and peace to you from God our Father and the Lord Jesus Christ. This is Pastor Bruce Scott of St. Peter's Lutheran Church in Scribner. In memory of Don and Lois Munderloh, their family sponsors this week's devotions as we celebrate the sending of the Holy Spirit to empower the church's proclamation of the gospel of Jesus. On the evening before his crucifixion, Jesus speaks these words, "I will ask the Father, and he will give you another helper to be with you forever, even the Spirit of truth. The helper, the Holy Spirit, whom the Father will send in my name, he will teach you all things and bring to remembrance all that I have said to you. When the Helper comes, whom I will send to you from the Father, the Spirit of truth, who proceeds from the Father, he will bear witness about me, and you also will bear witness, because you have been with me from the beginning." These words from John chapter 14 and 15. How many times in life have we tried to accomplish something without the help of someone else? We have a sense of pride in achieving all on our own. Solo action shouts out independence. I can do it alone and do it my way. While our human nature craves to live out the title words sung by Frank Sinatra, "I did it my way," this does not define the path to salvation before God. When summarizing the work of the Holy Spirit in the Small Catechism, Dr. Martin Luther wrote, "I believe

0: Spirit comes beside us to guide us in the truth as Jesus promised. This truth comes in the scriptures revealing God at work at all times in his creation. This truth comes to reveal that there is salvation in no one else but Jesus, for there is no other name under heaven given among men by which we must be saved. Acts 4, verse 12. The Spirit continues to empower the gospel message through the church today, as he did through the witnesses of the resurrected Jesus on the day of Pentecost. And so again, Luther writes, in the same way he calls, gathers, enlightens, and sanctifies the whole Christian church on earth, and keeps it with Jesus Christ in the one true faith. In this Christian church, he daily and richly forgives all my sins and the sins of all believers. The message is always about Jesus, and the means of receiving what Jesus offers always flow from the Spirit at work through that same message. Amen.
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1: Could there be a deal coming? Gianna Gelosi, Fox News. President Trump expressed optimism on diplomacy, but as talks continue with Iran, so do Tehran's escalations in the Middle East. Yesterday, Iran targeted Kuwait's civilian airport with missiles and drones. The barrage caused heavy damage, killing one and injuring dozens and suspending all flights.

0: Fox's Griff Jenkins.
1: The president saying that a deal may be at hand despite Iranian reports that the peace talks have ceased. And if this deal were signed, it could allow the U.S. to go in and get that so-called near bomb grade enriched uranium. Complicating talks, Israel's increased fighting in Lebanon, which led to friction between President Trump and Prime Minister Netanyahu earlier this week. The State Department now says this: Israel and Lebanon reaffirm that they have no hostile intent towards one another and committed to continuing direct negotiations to build confidence, resolve all outstanding issues, and work toward a comprehensive agreement between the two countries.
0: Fox's Jonathan Savage has more on the ceasefire between Israel and Lebanon.
2: The ceasefire deal between Israel and Lebanon is dependent on the Iran-aligned militants of Hezbollah halting their attacks. Its renewal was announced by the State Department yesterday. But Israel's defense minister, Israel Katz, says troops will remain in the south of Lebanon, a so-called security zone meant to protect residents of northern Israel. The ceasefire will create some pilot areas inside Lebanon where Hezbollah would be banned. The plan is a boost to hopes of an end to the war with Iran. The Iranians say any peace deal must cover the conflict in Lebanon too. Jonathan Savage, Fox News.
0: Meantime, in a sign of growing GOP frustrations on Capitol Hill, four House Republicans joined Democrats in passing an Iran War Powers resolution. The resolution now heads to the Senate, where if passed, it would still likely be vetoed by the president the moment it lands on his desk. America's listening to Fox News.
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9: I'm Connie Green in the KTIC News Center, which is sponsored by TNT Coins in Fremont. 33-year-old Carl Ruskamp, the rural Wisner man charged in the September 2022 fatal shooting of his father, has asked a judge to move his trial out of Wayne County. A groundbreaking ceremony marked the start of a major renovation at Ernie Chambers Court Apartments in North Omaha, a project 3 years in the making. Construction crews are renovating the historic six-building complex. Gray Beals Foods in downtown West Point is holding their Burger Bash today from 11 a.m. to 1 p.m. The Relay for Life Walk Stars will be selling bars for $1. Those are the latest stories from the KTIC News Center.
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6: For today, chance of showers and thunderstorms, then showers likely and possibly a thunderstorm after 1 p.m. Mostly cloudy, high of 77. South wind 10 to 20, 70% chance of precipitation. Tonight, 50% chance of showers and thunderstorms, mainly before midnight. Mostly cloudy, low of 59. South-southeast wind 5 to 10, becoming light after midnight. Wind gusts near 20 miles an hour. Tomorrow, 20% chance of showers and thunderstorms after 2 p.m., partly sunny, high of 84. Light and variable wind becoming south around 5 miles an hour in the morning. Tomorrow night, a chance of showers and thunderstorms before 1 a.m., then a slight chance of showers, mostly cloudy, low of 59. Southeast wind around 5 miles an hour becoming calm after midnight, 50% chance of precipitation. Saturday, mostly sunny, high of 87. Light east wind becoming southeast, 5 to 15 in the morning. Saturday night, partly cloudy, low of 64, southeast wind 10 to 15. Sunday, a 50% chance of showers and thunderstorms, partly sunny, high of 83, south-southeast wind 10 to 20 with gusts upwards of 25 miles an hour. Sunday night, a chance of showers and thunderstorms, mostly cloudy, low of 62, southeast wind 5 to 15 with gusts upwards of 20 miles an hour. Monday, a chance of showers and thunderstorms, partly sunny, high of 85, south-southeast wind 5 to 15. Monday night, chance of showers and thunderstorms, mainly before 1 a.m., partly cloudy, low of 63. Southeast wind 5 to 10. Tuesday, mostly sunny, high of 90. Light south-southeast wind 10 to 20. Tuesday night, slight chance of showers and thunderstorms, partly cloudy, low of 68. South-southeast wind 10 to 20. And Wednesday, mostly sunny, high of 93. South wind 15 to 25, a gust near 35 miles an hour.
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6: Right now at Classic Country 98.7 FM in Norfolk, it's 69 degrees. It is 10:08, 72 degrees, KTIC West Point at 840 Country. 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
12: 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Fund liquidation continues in the grain markets today. Soybeans are the leaders to the downside, losing more than 26 cents currently. Anticipating some increased acreage in the June WASDE report with higher input costs likely moving some previous corn acres to beans. Some analysts suggest as many as 1.5 million acres more than the previous numbers released in March. Corn futures are also finding new lows, coming under pressure from favorable weather for the extended forecast across much of the country, as the soil moisture in the Corn Belt looks good and drought-stricken areas in the plains are receiving some much-needed rains as we head into the growing season. And wheat futures are lower as well, falling under pressure from the sharp decline in the row crops. Cattle futures are higher today. July corn is down 7.5 at 424. December down 7.5 at 452.25. July soybeans down 27.25 at 1126.5. November down 25.5 at 1141.75. July Chicago wheat down 7 at 580.25. September down 6.75 at 594. July KC wheat down 6.5 at 617.25. September down 6.5 at 629.25. July soybean meal down 7.30 at 313.60. July bean oil down 2.33 at 76.39. June live cattle are up 265 at 249.27. August up 407 at 241.92. August feeders are up 980 at 352.55. September up 955 at 348.87. July lean hogs down 150 at $100.50. 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
6: Classic Country KTIC 1014 and 71 degrees. Coming up, we'll go on the road for agriculture at the Rural Radio Network. We'll also have local birthdays and anniversaries. Up right now, we have the Ag Resource Market Watch.
18: Hello, America, and welcome again to the Agri Source Market Watch with the latest news direct from the Chicago Board of Trade. I'm Dan Vossi at Thursday, the 4th of June. Chicago Board of Trade grain futures are still under considerable pressure. Corn, soybeans, and wheat all down, though the wheat market's trying to find some support here. Soybeans, double-digit losses, and the corn market is now down to around $4.20 relative to spot futures, the lowest we've seen it going back to last harvest. Now, a lot of the selling is related to screwworm, but also improving and favorable central U.S. weather. That weather forecast looks generally good with rain across much of the eastern corn belt, at least as we look forward to the next 10 days. Worldwide, we are seeing some dryness in portions of Europe, and of course the Indian monsoon is sputtering, but there's not much to talk about there in terms of threats, at least at this early juncture in the northern hemisphere growing season. Overall price trends are down, but the market's getting extremely oversold. Wouldn't be surprised if we find some kind of bounce as we head into the weekend, but again, the selling pressure on fund-related liquidation is quite acute. Until next time, I'm Dan Bossi. This broadcast being brought to you by Ag Resource.
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22: Chad Moyer with you on the Rural Radio Network. An update from World Pork Expo in Des Moines. Catching up with the National Pork Producers Council. Manager of Congressional Affairs, he is Kyle Garner. Kyle, thanks for visiting with us here today. We've talked about Farm Bill and a Prop 12 fix. Are there any other legislative priorities for NPPC right now in Washington, D.C., bills that are being considered or moving, anything like that?
23: Yeah, so, you know, a thing that we always focus on every year is appropriations, and that is how the federal government funds different programs and agencies and departments in the federal government. Our number one priority for appropriations is the Swine Health Improvement Plan. Our ask was for $3 million for the program. The House has worked on their ag appropriations bill. In their bill that should be voted on this week, apparently, it was already marked out of the Appropriations Committee, and it should go to the floor this week, but in there is a $1.5 million funding level for SHIP. So it's not the $3 million we asked for, but at least it's still maintaining what we've been getting. So that's, you know, a win for us. Then also in that is we want a federal advisory committee for SHIP. Poultry has something similar, and so this federal advisory committee allows producers to have a say to influence what is going on in that plan and in that program. And so we're asking for a federal advisory committee, and this administration doesn't necessarily always want to create federal advisory committees, so to have that language requesting that they do it is a huge asset.
22: Again, we've been visiting with Kyle Garner, Manager of Congressional Affairs. He works with the National Pork Producers Council while we're here in Des Moines at World Pork Expo. Chad Moyer reporting.
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1: 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Again, that Great Bills Burger Bash, rain or shine today, no matter what is happening outside from 11 to 1, rain or shine, the Great Bills Burger Bash will be happening at Great Bills Foods in West Point. 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Mike and the crew do an excellent job cook up some good burgers, and one of my favorite events of the early summer. So Grebel's Burger Bash gets underway at 11 today at Grebel's in West Point. 10:24, 71 degrees.
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1: I'm Connie Green in the KTIC News Center, which is sponsored by TNT Coins in Fremont, providing honest appraisals for coins, jewelry, and silverware. The rural Wisner man charged in the September 2022 fatal shooting of his father has asked a judge to move the trial out of Wayne County. Tim Norlinger, an attorney representing 33-year-old Carl Ruskamp, filed that written motion last week, citing the extensive and highly prejudicial coverage of Ruskamp's court case. Ruskamp is charged with first-degree murder, use of a firearm to commit a felony, and possession of a firearm by a prohibited person in connection to the death of his father, 65-year-old Gerald Ruskamp, on September 7, 2022. Yesterday, Governor Jim Pillen applauded an order of Nebraska's federal district court, which ends the practice established through a 2006 state law, allowing some illegal aliens living in Nebraska to have the benefit of resident tuition while denying the same benefit to Americans from other states. The governor says it is a thorough and well-reasoned opinion that finally brings Nebraska law into alignment with important federal requirements that forbid giving unfair benefits to illegal aliens. If you drive a Ford Expedition or a Lincoln Navigator made between 2018 and 2022, you need to visit your dealership soon. Ford is recalling over 420,000 vehicles due to a problem with the seat belts, where seat belts are not operating properly and could actually cause injury if you're in a crash. Current owners of those vehicles will be notified about the recall by mail. Those problems will be repaired for free by the dealers. The 66th annual Hoot Gibson Memorial Rodeo will be held in Tacoma tomorrow and Saturday, with rodeo action starting at 7 p.m. each night. Lisa Thompson, the treasurer of the Tri-County Saddle Club, talks about the different rodeo events that will be featured both nights.
2: Yeah, so we are very fortunate. We have even an extra rough stock event here, but we do saddle bronc, bareback bronc, bull riding. We have ranch bronc, so if you just want to see somebody get thrown, we've got those. We've also got barrel racing. Usually we have contestants for steer wrestling, and we have plenty of roping events.
1: The Hoot Gibson Rodeo in Tacoma will go on rain or shine. Those are the latest stories from the KTIC News Center.
3: News. I'm Therese Crowley. President Trump says a peace deal with Iran could happen over the weekend or it might not happen.
4: The president spoke in the Oval Office yesterday saying that the United States is very close to making a powerful deal. He added that the Obama deal was a disgrace.
5: If we can get something down in writing which will accomplish the same thing without killing everybody, I'd like to do that. Most of my people, I think, would like to do that.
3: And he called a House vote to halt military action on Iran meaningless and unpatriotic with a veto on the way. Trump term one, National Security Advisor John Bolton agrees to plead guilty to one of 18 counts of retaining classified information in a deal to avoid prison time. Today's jobless stats grew more than expected. AI was the leading cause of job cuts for the third straight month, yet the Dow soared over 800 points for a new intraday high over 51,500. 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
6: For today, chance of showers and thunderstorms, then showers likely and possibly a thunderstorm after 1 p.m. Mostly cloudy, high of 77, south wind 10 to 20, 70% chance of precipitation. Tonight, 50% chance of showers and thunderstorms, mainly before midnight. Mostly cloudy, low of 59, south-southeast wind 5 to 10, becoming light after midnight, wind gusts near 20 miles an hour. Tomorrow, 20% chance of showers and thunderstorms after 2 p.m. Partly sunny, high of 84. Light and variable wind becoming south around 5 miles an hour in the morning. Tomorrow night, a chance of showers and thunderstorms before 1 a.m. Then a slight chance of showers, mostly cloudy, low of 59. Southeast wind around 5 miles an hour becoming calm after midnight. 50% chance of precipitation. Saturday, mostly sunny, high of 87. Light east wind becoming southeast, 5 to 15 in the morning. Saturday night, partly cloudy, low of 64, southeast wind 10 to 15. Sunday, a 50% chance of showers and thunderstorms, partly sunny, high of 83, south-southeast wind 10 to 20 with gusts upwards of 25 miles an hour. Sunday night, a chance of showers and thunderstorms, mostly cloudy, low of 62, southeast wind 5 to 15 with gusts upwards of 20 miles an hour. Monday, a chance of showers and thunderstorms, partly sunny, high of 85, south-southeast wind 5 to 15. Monday night, chance of showers and thunderstorms, mainly before 1 a.m., partly cloudy, low of 63, southeast wind 5 to 10. Tuesday, mostly sunny, high of 90, light south-southeast wind 10 to 20. Tuesday night, slight chance of showers and thunderstorms, partly cloudy, low of 68, south-southeast wind 10 to 20. And Wednesday, mostly sunny, high of 93, south wind 15 to 25, a gust near 35 miles an hour. Right now at Classic Country, 98.7 FM in Norfolk, it's 69 degrees, 1037, 73 degrees, KTIC West Point at 840 Country.
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I'm Lacey Shippey for the Rural Radio Network. July corn is down 8 1/4 at 423 1/4. December down 8 1/2 at 451 1/4. July soybeans are down 28 1/2 at 1125 1/2. November down 26 3/4 at 1140 1/2. July Chicago wheat down 6 3/4 at 580 1/2. September down 6 3/4 at 594. July Kansas City wheat down 6 at 618. September down 5 3/4 at 630. June live cattle are up 277 at 249.37. August up 372 at 241.57. August feeders are up 937 at 352. September up 927 at 348.60. And July lean hogs are down 147 at $100.52. That's a look.

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2: It is time for the Red Minute, brought to you by Red Star Fertilizer. 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Now, I think farmers are accustomed to doing soil tests. 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
3: So at Red Star, we do something called our RX360, and we're partnered with Earth Optics. 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And with this true biotest, what we're doing is we're identifying pests in the soil, rootworms, nematodes, funguses that cause root rots and different things like that. And over the last 3 years, we've been doing this in conjunction with Earth Optics. And just to give you a little data, nematodes are on 86% of our corn, and that's from a moderate to a heavy level. Okay, so nematodes are a major problem for us in eastern Nebraska. And as we look at the fungus, we've done a lot of research the last 2 years and seen just, you know, around 21 bushel average increase by putting a fungicide in furrow. 79% of all of our soil tests the last 3 years have got some form of crown rot, whether that's anthracnose, whether that's fusarium, or whether it's gibberella stalk rot. Those are the reasons why we've been seeing big time yield results by protecting that corn in furrow.
2: 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That's today's Red Minute, brought to you by Red Star Fertilizer.
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1: 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In the hay, there'll be 22 round bales of first cutting alfalfa, 7 round bales of grass hay. 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Calves and yearlings, there'll be 220 head of black, red, and Charlotte cross heifers weighing 900 to 1100 pounds. They're vaccinated, open from John Kosick. Be 22 head of black cross steers and heifers weighing 650 to 750 weaned, vaccinated from Kevin Slama. Be 10 head of black cross steers and heifers weighing 550 to 650 weaned, vaccinated from Gene Hayek. There'll be 30 head of fed cows weighing 1650 to 1750 plus more by sale time. That's this Friday, June 5th at the Wahoo Livestock Sales here in Wahoo, Nebraska. For more information, you give us a call at 402-443-3512. 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
4: 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Consignments include 10 black, black, white face heifer pair, 6 Hereford heifer pair with black baldy calves inside, 6 black and red middle-aged pair, 9 black and red young pair, here's 20 black running age pair, 20 black short-term pair with black calves inside, here's 2 black pair. On to the fall bred cows, got some really nice fall breds, here's 160 black and red fall calves are bred black or red bulls August 10th for 60 days. Here's another 40 red 3 to 5 year old cows bred to black or Hereford bulls August 15th for 60 days, broke down into 20 day calving periods. Here's 40 black 3 to 5 year old cows bred to the black and Hereford bulls August 15th for 60 days. They're also broke down into the 20 day calving periods. There'll be more by sale time. 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
6: 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It is 10:50 and 73 degrees. 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
8: It is time for this week's update from Kelp Seed and Fertilizer in West Point. Let's visit with Rick Ginther. Rick, we've had a little bit of rain. We've had a little bit of heat. What are the things that we should be doing now with this young crop?
9: Well, now that we've had the rain and the heat, is a good chance. Evaluate if you're happy with your stands. And if you are, then we need to look and see if you're happy with the color and if we need to get some fertilizer out there. Another thing is check your weed height. The weeds are going to be coming just like the crop's going to be growing. We really want to stay on top of those weeds.
8: What about, what should we be doing with our lawns here as we get into the month of June?
9: With the rains, the lawns look really, really good right now. Just a reminder that if you have not put your crabgrass control on, we need to get that on immediately. And then the other thing is grubs are going to start moving in. Now's the time to get your grub control on too.
8: All right, very good. So a few different things here. If folks want to follow up more information on any of this, how can they get that?
9: By giving us a call at 402-372-5588.
8: Again, Rick Ginther, Kelp Seed and Fertilizer in West Point with this week's update.
6: 10:52, 73 degrees. 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
12: Good morning, I'm Lacey Shippey for the Rural Radio Network with a look at your cash livestock trade for today. The majority of trade this week in the cattle business has been 255 to 256, but it's been very light, and we should see business pick up today and tomorrow. The latest CME feeder cattle index was down 12 cents at 364.14, and boxed beef prices closed mixed yesterday, with choice up $1.79 at $395.86, select down 38 at $384.43, with a movement of 91 loads. Yesterday's slaughter is estimated at 109,000 head, 2,000 head more than a week ago, and 14,000 head less than a year ago. Hog prices closed lower on Wednesday, down $1.21, with a weighted average price of $94.36 on 1,848 head. The latest CME lean hog index was up 14 cents at 91.65, and pork cutout values were down 208 at 98.51. Wednesday slaughter is estimated at 485,000 head, 17,000 head more than a week ago, and 5,000 head more than a year ago. That's a look at your cash livestock trade. 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
13: 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This is Michael Kenobi. 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
0: 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That is going to do it for this portion of the KTIC Midday Show. J.D. Gibbs is in at 11, Midday in Mid-America, coming up at 11:30. I'm Joel Janacek. 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
7: A message to scammers. I'm Lisa Brady, Fox News, as a federal crackdown on fraud continues.
8: With our state and local partners, the Department of Justice will be working day and night to identify you, arrest you, and imprison you.
7: Acting U.S. Attorney General Todd Blanche in Ohio, along with other top officials, including the FBI director, to announce the latest charges and schemes to defraud taxpayer-funded services, also announcing a partnership with Ohio officials, the way Blanche says it should be in every state.
8: This is an example when federal and state partners work together toward justice. Our cases are stronger, the deterrence is greater, and the biggest problems facing our country, the ones we've been told are just the way it is, there's nothing we can do about it, start to look solvable because they are.
7: Medicaid and Medicare services a big focus for the Trump anti-fraud task force. The FBI now has a most wanted fraudsters list and says scam centers around the world are preying on American seniors. An Iran proxy in Lebanon is rejecting a renewed ceasefire signed by Lebanon and Israel after talks in

0: Washington. The deal includes creating security zones where Hezbollah would be banned.
1: This agreement was dependent on the Iran-backed militants of Hezbollah ending their hostile actions against Israel. The group's leader says agreeing to the demand that they leave southern Lebanon would mean surrender, defeat, and achieving the enemy's goals. The ongoing conflict between Israel and Hezbollah threatens to derail the peace process with Iran. Tehran insists there has to be peace in Lebanon as part of any agreement with the United States.
0: Fox's Jonathan Savage. Agriculture Secretary Brooke Rollins just telling a House panel the first U.S. case of New World screwworm in decades can be contained.
2: We are using every tool at our disposal to eliminate this threat to our livestock producers and to our national security.
0: The flesh-eating parasite was confirmed in a calf in Texas. 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
9: I'm Connie Green in the KTIC News Center, which is sponsored by TNT Coins in Fremont. Yesterday, Governor Jim Pillen applauded an order of the Nebraska Federal District Court that ends the practice of allowing some illegal aliens living in the state to have the benefit of resident tuition while denying the same benefit to Americans from other states. If you drive a Ford Expedition or a Lincoln Navigator made between 2018 and 2022, you need to visit the dealership. Ford is recalling over 420,000 vehicles due to a problem with seat belts. The 66th annual Hoot Gibson Memorial Rodeo will be in Takema tomorrow and Saturday, with rodeo action starting at 7 p.m. each night, rain or shine. Those are the latest stories from the KTIC News Center.
10: Nothing says summer better than a night at the Pierce County Fair, July 22nd through July 26th. Wednesday has the NNPAI Tractor Pull. 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
11: 73 degrees at Classic Country KTIC Norfolk, 72 in West Point. Good morning, I'm J.D. Gibbs. We've had some scattered showers and thunderstorms in parts of our area already this afternoon. More showers are likely, more thunderstorms possible. A high of 78 with a south wind at 5 to 15, gusting near 20. Then tonight, a 40% chance of showers and storms in the evening, cloudy with a low of 59. We'll have a southeast wind at 5 to 15, gusting to 20. That wind becomes light after midnight. A slight chance of rain and storms tomorrow afternoon, partly sunny with a high of 85, south wind at 5 to 10. Tomorrow night, we have a 50% chance of showers and thunderstorms in the evening hours. A slight chance of rain after midnight, mostly cloudy with a low of 60, and wind becomes calm tomorrow evening. On Saturday, sunshine with a high of 88, southeast wind at 5 to 15 miles per hour. Saturday night, partly cloudy, we'll get to a low of 64. Then a 50% chance of afternoon showers and storms on Sunday, partly sunny, a high of 84. Sunday night, a chance of rain and storms, cloudy, 62 degrees. Partly sunny on Monday, a high of 86. Monday into Monday night, we'll have chances for showers and thunderstorms. After a high of 86 Monday, that night will be partly cloudy with a low of 63. Hot one next Tuesday, sunshine with a high of 91. Tuesday night, a slight chance of showers and storms, partly cloudy, a low of 68. Wednesday says, hey, Tuesday, hold my beverage. If you think Tuesday's hot, we're going to get up to 94 on Wednesday with a breeze out of the south, 15 to 25 gusting around 30 miles per hour. It's 76 in Sioux Falls. Yankton and Vermilion are both at 77. Sioux City, 74, and Wayne, 72. Classic Country, KTIC, Norfolk, 73. Light rain in Lincoln, we're at 74. Some precipitation at Wahoo, it's 72 there. The same, 72 degrees in Fremont. 74 at Blair, Omaha, 77. Council Bluffs, 75. Atlantic, Audubon, and Carroll, Iowa are all at 79. 74 in Takema, and we are at 72 in West Point.
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13: Law enforcement officials held a recent briefing to update the public on security plans for this summer's Freedom 250 events in Washington, D.C., including the UFC fight at the White House June 14th, the Salute to America July 4th, and the Freedom 250 Grand Prix in August. Several agencies described what will be a collective approach in order to, as Tara McLeese of the Secret Service said,
14: create an overlapping security plan meant to keep our protectees and the public safe.
13: The FBI's Darren Cox acknowledged that
15: D.C. on a normal day is a target-rich environment.
13: As a result, U.S. Capitol Police Chief Mike Sullivan said people in D.C. will notice personnel from several agencies.
16: They are there to keep you safe.
13: The authorities also noted that there are currently no credible threats to any of the events. Kevin Uresky, Fox News.
17: Good morning, I'm Lacey Shippey for the Rural Radio Network, and it's time to take a look at this midday livestock trade with livestock market analyst Kyle Bumstead. And wow, Kyle, it is, like you said earlier, it is a complete turnaround from 24 hours ago here in this cattle market. Tell me what you're making a trade out there.
18: Well, that's right, Lacey. 24 hours ago, it was a screwworm headline. Then there was confirmed screwworm here in South Texas, and they flew that up to Ames. And, yes, it was confirmed here by the Iowa State Vet Clinic there, whatever, in Ames. Right now, folks, we've got feeders limit up at 1075 higher at 353.37 on the August contract. The September contract is 1075 higher as well at 350.07. Now, to put that in reference here, our low this morning in August feeder cattle was 335.95. We are $17.42 off our lows here in feeder cattle. So what that says to me is it was sell the rumor buy the fact type situation here. And there's been some pretty good sized volume behind it. And matter of fact, August feeder cattle, the first 10 minutes traded over 5,000 contracts. And now we've traded over 12,500 contracts here for the day so far in the August contract. September's traded 57.75 here, and the October's traded around 3,000 contracts. So there is some volume here behind this. A lot of folks that got short yesterday and got short here this morning early are blowing out. Matter of fact, now we're trading synthetically higher than 353.37. If you want to do the calculations here, we're probably trading closer to 353.5 right now based off the synthetics. Live cattle situation here, we have had cash trade steadied a little bit higher. I've heard as high as 258. There are rumors in western Nebraska at 260, but I haven't been able to quite confirm those just yet. So there is that out there floating around. Now, we do have the June live cattle option expiration here tomorrow, and June live cattle low today was 243.70. We're sitting at 249.42. So a lot of week left yet in a few hours at Lacey.
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17: 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I'm Lacey Shippey, live from the Gingrich Structures Market Desk. Fund liquidation continues in our grain markets here today. Soybeans are the leaders to the downside, seeing some technical damage as we drop below this range we've had for quite some time, anticipating some increased acreage in the June WASDE report, with higher input costs likely moving some previous corn acres to beans. And July corn futures are finding new lows, coming under pressure from favorable weather for the extended forecast across much of the country, with some much needed rains as we head into the growing season. And wheat futures are lower as well, falling under pressure from the sharp decline in the row crops, as well as lower crude oil. Crude is several dollars lower today as trade still holds out hopes for an agreement that could be reached between the U.S. and Iran. And cattle futures are sharply higher here. We have come off of the limit up in feeders, but not by much. July corn is down 8.25 at 423.25. December down 8.25 at 451.5. July soybeans are down 31 at 1123. November down 29.75 at 1137.5. July Chicago wheat down 6.75 at 580.5. September down 6.5 at 594.25. July Kansas City wheat down a nickel at 619. September down 4.75 at 631. July soybean meal is down 860 at 312.20. July soybean oil down 218 at 76.53. June live cattle are up 270 at 249.32. August up 377 at 241.62. August feeders are up 1017 at 352.80. September up 1027 at 349.60. July lean hogs are down 80 cents at 101.20. And class 3 milk for June up a penny at 1612 here on the Rural Radio Network.
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0: Hi, this is Nicole Luer, your water and cropping systems educator with Nebraska Extension for Dixon, Wayne, Cedar, and Knox counties. In today's agriculture, innovation isn't always about going bigger. Sometimes it's about getting smarter with what's already in the field. Short stature corn is a new approach to a familiar crop, designed with one key difference, height. These hybrids are bred to grow significantly shorter than traditional field corn, often reducing plant height by 1 to 3 feet while maintaining strong yield potential. An observed benefit is improved standability. With a lower center of gravity and stronger stalk structure, short stature corn is better equipped to withstand high winds and heavy weather. Shorter plants improve access to the field later in the growing season. In traditional systems, tall corn limits equipment movement once plants reach a certain height. But with short stature hybrids, growers can re-enter fields for in-season management without causing as much physical damage to the crop. Plant structure also influences how sunlight moves through the canopy. Short stature corn may allow for more uniform light distribution from top to bottom. This could potentially support improved photosynthesis across more leaves, especially in dense planting systems. With promising benefits, short stature corn is opening the door to a new set of research questions, ones that could shape the future of crop production. Researchers are exploring how plant height interacts with population density. If plants are shorter and more compact, can farmers plant at higher populations to increase overall productivity per acre without increasing competition for light, water, or nutrients? Another key question focuses on resource efficiency. Can short stature corn improve how plants use nitrogen and water by altering root development or canopy structure? Could this lead to reduced input requirements while maintaining or even improving yields? Climate resilience is also a major area of interest. As growing conditions become more unpredictable, scientists are studying whether shorter plants can better tolerate stress, from drought and extreme heat to intense storms, compared to traditional hybrids. There are also questions around row spacing and cropping systems. Could short stature corn enable narrower rows or even new planting configurations that maximize land use and light interception? And how might these systems perform across different soil types and environments? Short stature corn represents more than a change in height. It represents a shift in thinking about how crops grow, how fields are managed, and how agriculture adapts to future challenges. It's a reminder that innovation doesn't always mean adding more. Sometimes it means refining what's already there. Again, this is Nicole Luer, your water and cropping systems educator with Nebraska Extension for Dixon, Wayne, Cedar, and Knox counties, helping agriculture grow stronger, efficient, and ready for the future. Thank you for listening to today's Extension Corner here on KTIC. Have a great day.
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6: The Dow is rallying. The Nasdaq's losing ground. There's renewed optimism about the Mideast conflict, and crude oil prices have moderated. Brent crude at $94 a barrel. West Texas Intermediate at $92. The tech sector is being dragged down by Broadcom. The chip maker's stock down 15%, despite a strong quarter. The semiconductor and software maker's forecast failed to live up to extremely high expectations surrounding artificial intelligence. Also, Ciena, the networking company, is down 19% after better-than-expected earnings, but its forecast also failed to impress investors. Blackstone's private credit fund, known as BCRED, is limiting withdrawals to 5%, a sign that individual investors are asking for their money back. That's your Fox Business Report. I'm Ginny Cosolda. Invested in you.
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0: Kinda Green is standing by with an update for us in the KTIC News Center. We are at 73 degrees of both Classic Country, KTIC, Norfolk, and West Point. On Wall Street, the Dow Jones is up very big. 937, make that up. 941.15 at 51,628.22. S&P 500 is up 23.18 at 7,576.86. The NASDAQ is down 66.08 at 26,790.85. 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
5: 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The rural Wisner man charged in the September 2022 fatal shooting of his father has asked a judge to move his trial out of Wayne County. Tim Norlinger, an attorney representing 33-year-old Carl Ruskamp, filed a written motion last week citing the extensive and highly prejudicial coverage of Ruskamp's court case. Ruskamp is charged with first-degree murder, use of a firearm to commit a felony, and possession of a firearm by a prohibited person in connection to the death of his father, 65-year-old Gerald Ruskamp, on September 7, 2022. A groundbreaking ceremony marked the start of a major renovation at Ernie Chambers Court Apartments in North Omaha, a project 3 years in the making. Construction crews are renovating the historic six-building complex. The project will also include market-rate options. Phase 2 adds apartments on 18th Street. Phase 3 brings townhomes to Burdett Street. Residents in the building under construction have been moved to other units units in the complex while renovations continue. The project is expected to take between a year and a year and a half to 2 years. Yesterday, Governor Jim Pillen applauded an order of Nebraska's federal district court, which ends the practice established through a 26-state law, allowing some illegal aliens living in Nebraska to have the benefit of resident tuition while denying the same benefit to Americans from other states. This is a thorough and well-reasoned opinion that finally brings Nebraska law into alignment with important federal requirements that forbid giving unfair benefits to illegal aliens. The governor goes on to say that the decision affirms that illegal aliens should not be receiving benefits that are then denied to other Americans. As Judge Brewster noted in his opinion, the practice is a blatant violation of federal law. He is grateful to President Trump and his team on the Nebraska AG's office for their efforts in the important case. The Douglas County Sheriff is cautioning drivers about hot vehicles. The Nebraska Humane Society responded to 446 calls for pets left in vehicles. This year, that number has increased, already 165 calls ahead of where they stood last year. Within 20 minutes, Sheriff Hansen says temperatures reach 117 degrees in an enclosed vehicle. It is considered animal cruelty to leave a pet inside a car, even with the windows cracked. You should call your nearest law enforcement agency or 911 if you see any such incidents. Gray Beals Foods in downtown West Point is holding their Burger Bash today from 11 to 1. Owner Mike Graybill says it's delicious food for cheap that goes to a good cause. Proceeds go to the Cumming County Relay for Life. The Relay for Life Walk Stars will be selling bars for a dollar. Call in orders ahead of time by dialing 402-372-2333. That's 372-2333. Those are the latest stories from the KTIC News Center.
6: Fox News, I'm Gianna Gelosi. The Trump administration announced today it was charging 14 people in Ohio of committing more than $50 million of fraud as part of a wider crackdown against fraud across the country.
7: With our state and local partners, the Department of Justice will be working day and night to identify you, arrest you, and imprison you.
6: That's Acting Attorney General Todd Blanche, who President Trump says could soon be in the AG role permanently. Hezbollah rejects the ceasefire signed by Israel and Lebanon.
8: This agreement was dependent on the Iran-backed militants of Hezbollah ending their hostile actions against Israel. The group's leader says agreeing to the demand that they leave southern Lebanon would mean surrender, defeat, and achieving the enemy's goals.
6: And that is Fox's Jonathan Savage reporting. 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
3: KTIC's Midday in Mid-America, brought to you by Tri-County Ag. 73 degrees at both Classic Country KTIC Norfolk and West Point. We had one round of precipitation already today, and as we get into the afternoon, showers become likely again, and thunderstorms will be possible. A high of 78 today with south wind at 5 to 10, gusting near 20. A 40% chance of showers and thunderstorms tonight before midnight. Cloudy, a low of 59 with wind becoming light after midnight. A slight chance of rain and storms tomorrow afternoon. Partly sunny, a high of 85, south wind at 5 to 10. Tomorrow night, a 50% chance of showers and storms before midnight. Still a slight chance of rain after that. Mostly cloudy with a low of 60 and a calm wind. We'll be sunny on Saturday and get to a high of 88, southeast wind at 5 to 15. Saturday night, partly cloudy and 64 degrees. Sunday, a 50% chance of afternoon showers and thunderstorms. Partly sunny, a high of 84. And then a chance of rain and storm Sunday night, cloudy and 62 degrees. Monday, a chance of showers and thunderstorms daytime into the night. Partly sunny and 86, then Monday night, partly cloudy, 63. Tuesday, mostly sunny with a high of 91, and that night we'll have a slight chance of showers and thunderstorms, partly cloudy, 68 degrees. And Wednesday of next week, gonna be on the warm side. Sunshine with a high of 94. It will be a breezy day, but so warm it might not provide much relief. 76 in Sioux Falls, 77 in Yankton and Vermilion, 74 at Sioux City and Wayne, 72. Classic Country KTIC Norfolk is at 73. It's also 73 in Fremont. 72 Wahoo, Lincoln has rain and 74 degrees. It's 77 at both Omaha and Council Bluffs. Atlantic and Carroll, Iowa are both up to 81. Audubon, 79. It's 74 in Takema and 73 in West Point. 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
5: 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July corn is down 7 at 424.5. December down 7.25 at 452.5. July soybeans are down 29.5 at 1124.5. November down 28.5 at 1138.75. July Chicago wheat is down 6 at 581.25. September down 5.5 at 595.25. July KC wheat down 4.75 at 619.25. September down 4.5 at 631.25. June live cattle are up 255 at 249.15. August up 352 at 241.37. August feeders up 975 at 352.37. September up 980 at 349.12. July lean hogs are down 52 cents at 101.47. August down 25 at 99.32. 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
8: I'm Joel Janacek. Takima Herman girls track and field standout Lily Ann Willing has signed with Nebraska Wesleyan. Willing says she chose track over the other sports she played in high school since track is her favorite sport.
9: I also competed in volleyball and wrestling and softball in the summer. Track was just kind of that one sport that I really had a grasp on. It was always my favorite, and I always just loved doing it. I never had like a hate towards it ever. And so it was a pretty easy decision to go with track when they gave me the opportunity.
8: Willing says she threw discus and shot put for the Tigers and expects to throw discus and possibly javelin for the Prairie Wolves. The Northeast Nebraska All-Star Basketball Games will be held tomorrow at Norfolk Catholic. Area athletes participating in the girls' game include light team members Madeline Dolliver and Hadley Walsh of Pender and Kennedy Trainer of Howells Dodge. Dark team members include Emerson Beller of Wisner Pilger, Charlie Densoggy from GACC, Oakland Craig's Sonia Gazinski, and North Bend Central's Lauren Sterra. Pender head girls basketball coach Jason Dolliver is the head coach for the light team, while Oakland Craig head girls basketball coach Scott Gazinski is the head coach for the dark team. Boys light team members include Andre Martin and Nathan Tomchuk of Howells Dodge, Peyton Penrose and Hunter Swanson of West Point Beamer, and Kyle McMullen of Clarkson Lee. West Point Beamer head boys basketball coach Tyler Polacek is the head coach for the light team. The girls game will tip off at 6 o'clock tomorrow night, with the boys game beginning at 8 p.m., and both games will be broadcast on 107.9 The Bull. Wayne State College head women's basketball coach Brian Ortmeier has announced the addition of four student athletes to fill out the 2026-27 Wildcat roster. The group includes two transfers, Abby S. Leeson from Howard, South Dakota, transferring from Valley City State, and Sophia Hope of West Des Moines, Iowa, transferring from Truman State, along with high school standouts Lena Evans from Oxford, Iowa, and Stella Williams of Omaha. The quartet joins Ruth Dvoracek of Sioux Falls, Courtney Frank in Iowa, Eleanor Griffin from Lincoln, Jaden Core of Pipestone, Minnesota, and Ava Underwood from Council Bluffs as members of the 2026 Wildcat recruiting class. Texas beat Texas Tech 7-3 last night in the first game of the Women's College World Series Championship Series. The number 2-seeded Longhorns can wrap up their second consecutive national championship with a victory in Game 2 tonight. Winner of Game 1 have gone on to win the title 80% of the time since the best-of-three series format began in 2005. The New York Knicks came from a 14-point second-half deficit to beat San Antonio 105-95 in the first game of the NBA Championship Series last night. Jalen Brunson scored 13 of his game-high 30 points in the fourth quarter for the Knicks. Game 2 is Friday in San Antonio. The Stanley Cup Finals resume tonight in the NHL as Las Vegas is at Carolina. The Golden Knights won the series opener on Tuesday 5-4. I'm Joel Janacek. Get more sports anytime at KTICradio.com.

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2: At the World Pork Expo in Des Moines, Iowa, pork producers are discussing profitability from all angles, including global trade. 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As USMCA is up for renewal this year, pork producers are speaking up about how important this agreement is to markets, including Bob Himmeseth, a hog producer and corn farmer from Decorah, Iowa.
3: It's simply economics. It's simply bottom line for our farmers. It's about profitability. It's about having markets for our goods. We produce a large amount of ag products in this country, and there's countries all over the world that want those products. And free trade agreements like USMCA allow those products to flow back and forth between countries, allow us as farmers the access to sell our products in those markets.
2: Himmeseth says that the previous success of this agreement is why it's so important that it be renewed.
3: I always look at the USMCA agreement as the standard for trade policy for free trade agreements. It's got the tools necessary to handle any issues that arise between the countries involved with those free trade agreements, and it gives us the tools necessary to resolve those issues. So I think it's the gold standard of what we look to as we develop free trade agreements with other countries. So I think that's where we can build off of this one.
2: Pork producers across the country will be watching as USMCA reaches Congress for renewal in July. Reporting for the Rural Radio Network at the World Pork Expo, I'm Maddie Weber.
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6: Good morning, I'm Lacey Shippey for the Rural Radio Network, and it's time for our midday commodity market update with Mike Zuzolo of Global Commodity Analytics. And Mike, it is a busy day across the board. Let's start here with the leader to the downside today, these soybeans. What has gotten into these bean markets here today?
7: Yeah, this is an interesting dynamic because, Lacey, I think we put two things together here. We've talked a lot about the weaker spreads on the old crop, new crop. Soybeans going to a deep carrying charge, premium November like the corn has been, suggesting weakening demand. And so, again, this week, like last week, it was a very important week for the weekly export sales. It just didn't show through, especially in the soybean oil and the soybean meal. While the beans were up about 24% from the average of 4 weeks on sales, the meal was actually down 53%. Bean oil is zero for this year and next marketing year. So the real leader to the downside has become the soybean oil. We saw the weekly export sales and the weakening crude oil market down over 3%. I think both come in here and reiterate to the market we don't have the demand. And as such, we've seen the beans join the bear party for the corn and for the wheat.
6: And what kind of technical damage are we seeing done to our beans here today?
7: Yeah, the monthly lows that we've made, the new monthly lows we've made, and the soybean oil is putting us up against a major trend line on the monthly chart. And so that's the first thing I'm looking at. I would say naturally with July beans now below 11.25, do we stay below that on a closing basis? And if we do, that could open us up to sub $11. Similarly, a sub $300 number for July meal is in the cards, potentially, technically speaking, if we stay below 315, 320 would be my first glance.
6: And the corn and wheat markets have also been bearish so far this week. But these losses we're seeing here today, is that some spillover pressure from these beans as well?
7: Yeah, I think so. And I think, too, the row crops in general are just pressuring the wheat again. And we see the oats, the July oats are down 3.5%. The wheat was actually trying to see some short covering and I think gained some ground because the weekly export sales, while they were another negative, it was week 52. It was the end of the marketing year. Wheat's going to be up 11% for the marketing year versus the USDA.

0: USDA's estimate of plus 3%. Plus, we had really strong new crop wheat export sales like we did last week. But I think the issues that we can talk about more on the final bell is that the wheat probably is still the one that needs to bottom first, as it's got the most harvest pressure, and that's still overriding a lot of thought.
1: And when we take a look at these cattle markets, feeders sharply to the upside. We have touched that limit up. Tell me a little bit about what you're seeing happening in these cattle markets today.
0: Yeah, I mean, the NWS confirmation in Texas is a clinic on the funds versus the fundamentals. And this strong turnaround after hitting a major trend line, a key trend line on the monthly chart, is really important to be watching. We probably had, with the gap lower in August feeders about a week and a half ago, probably had quite a bit of this factored in, because that's when we started to talk about it more. But also, the domestic production loss is now starting to be considered by the markets. And so the funds are, you know, working against that, but they're not having a very successful time, thank goodness. So I love this 350 September feeder and 353 August feeder. I hope we stay at these price levels on the close.
1: Thank you, Mike. That is Mike Zuzulo of Global Commodity Analytics for your midday market update. 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
3: Sports Day is a slow-moving upper-level trough of low pressure continues to work across the region. Ongoing showers and storms will continue across much of eastern portions of Nebraska and especially across central and eastern portions of Kansas. Gradually wrapping up this afternoon into far western Kansas, but we could see some additional storm development back into the Nebraska Panhandle. High temperatures by this afternoon will stay coolest across eastern Nebraska, where high temperatures will be in the upper 70s to around that 80-degree mark. Likewise, into far northeastern Kansas, looking at lower 80s for high temperatures, but we'll see a bit more in the way of sunshine farther to the west, so high temperatures climbing up into the upper 80s to lower 90s into the Nebraska Panhandle and likewise into far western portions of Kansas. Northern Oklahoma can expect high temperatures in the upper 80s to around 90 degrees. Then for tonight, as that trough continues to push on off to the east, some lingering scattered storms into far northwestern portions of Nebraska. Better coverage on the showers and storms, especially early on this evening for far eastern Nebraska into northeastern portions of Kansas. But even this activity gradually exiting off to the east as we head through the overnight time frame for tonight, dry farther west. Low temperatures tonight dropping back into the 50s across much of the western two-thirds of Nebraska into the western third of Kansas. We'll stick closer to the lower 60s for far southern and eastern portions of Nebraska for tonight, and looking at middle to upper 60-degree readings for the eastern two-thirds of Kansas, and even some lower 70s for far southern Kansas into northern Oklahoma. Much of the region then looking to stay dry into the day on Friday as an upper-level trough exits way off to the east. Some scattered late-day storms, though a possibility into eastern Nebraska on Friday, and could see some isolated storms into northern Kansas. And that's your latest regional weather outlook. From the Weatherology Weather Center, I'm meteorologist Michael Caro.
4: Thank you, Michael. Classic Country, KTIC, 73 degrees at both Norfolk and West Point today. We expect to have some more showers this afternoon. Thunderstorms will be possible as well. We'll top out at 78 degrees. Our show, Midday in Mid-America, is brought to you every weekday by Tri-County Ag. $50 per row precision decision rebate Tri-County Ag has it now. Let's welcome back in Farm Director Chad Moyer.
5: Thank you very much there, JD. Let's take a look at ag information here on a Thursday, KTIC. Well, it finally happened yesterday. The U.S. Department of Agriculture and the Animal and Plant Health Inspection Service confirmed the detection of a New World screwworm case in a bovine in Texas. New World screwworm, a serious pest affecting livestock, pets, wildlife, less commonly people and birds. The NWS larva burrow into the flesh of live animals, causing serious damage to livestock and economic losses. The affected animal is in a three-week-old calf, and the larva were identified in the umbilical area. To date, there have been no other detections. Dudley Hoskins is Undersecretary for Marketing and Regulatory Programs. He says all models showed New World screwworm entering the country in 2025, but thanks to the

0: violence in the area, expediting targeted release of sterile NWS flies, immediately deploying a ground release chamber in that area, increased trapping for NWS flies at the border, just outside of the dispersal area, implementing surveillance and management strategies in wildlife as well, and conducting targeted outreach in local areas. Not a concern for food. U.S. food supply is safe. Any evidence of screwworm infestation in an animal would be identified during inspections prior to slaughter and prior to harvest. Any contaminated product and affected animal would not be allowed to enter the food supply chain. You can get more information on this. Check out those stories up on my blog. The first soybean gall midge adult emergence was detected in Iowa recently, actually on June 2nd, near Dexter in Dallas County. A single adult was collected. Here in Nebraska, soybean gall midge emergence continues as well. A couple of monitoring locations in northern Lancaster County had some soybean gall midge. A single adult collected in several sites June 1st. No adult emergence has been detected in South Dakota or Minnesota as of yet. If you'd like to get more information on scouting and, again, potential control early in the season, check out the website soybeangallmidge.org. The Platte Valley Cattlemen Summer Tour is coming up on June 15th. They are going to meet at Reg's 7 Mile Steakhouse at 8 a.m. and then get out on a bus and head to Hastings. The first stop will be T&L Irrigation, known for hydraulically driven center pivots. Get a walking tour of the facility. Next, they'll head over to Western Reserve Beef Packing Plant, learning about the kosher slaughter process and the construction that's underway to expand that capacity. After the second tour, they'll head back to Reg's for steaks and beverages. They would like you to let them know if you'd like to be on this tour, respond to by June the 11th so they can get an accurate head count. You can contact Hallie at 402-270-2686 or Joey at 402-380-6349. Again, story up on my blog as well. June is National Sorghum Month, a time to recognize Nebraska sorghum growers and highlight the crop's contributions to agriculture, not only across Nebraska, but across the U.S. Tracy Zink is chair of the Nebraska Sorghum Producers. She says Nebraska's sorghum industry continues to benefit from the dedication of growers, researchers, and industry partners. She says sorghum continues to be a strong, reliable choice for Nebraska farmers. Its adaptability, efficiency, and expanding market opportunities position it as an important part of the state's agriculture future. Crop farmers and agronomists looking for the latest in herbicide and crop production information invited to join the Summer Field Day at the Armstrong Research and Demonstration Farm, Lewis, Iowa. That'll be on June 25th. Hosted by ISU Extension, Educational Field Day offers a number of opportunities. Talk a little bit about the effects of sulfur on corn and soybeans, fungicide efficacy and disease pressure updates, a soybean herbicide demonstration, systems approach to adapting cover crops, and best herbicide management practices. Those are some of the topics that will be talked about. Again, it's going to be held on June 25th, Lewis, Iowa, Armstrong Research Farm. It starts at 9:30 in the morning. There's a lunch, wraps up at about 2:30 in the afternoon. Again, more information, contact information is up on my blog. That's Ag Information here at KTIC. Chad Moyer reporting.
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2: A first-term Trump official makes a deal with prosecutors. I'm Lisa Brady, Fox News. Former National Security Advisor John Bolton now plans to plead guilty to a single count of retaining classified information.
3: The deal likely means Bolton will avoid jail time. He was charged with 18 counts of retaining and disseminating classified information, including journal notes from his time in government as he prepared to write a memoir. Since serving in the first Trump administration, Bolton has emerged as a vocal critic of the president president's foreign policy. As part of the plea deal, Bolton also faces a more than $2 million fine.
2: Fox's Jared Halpern at the White House. Bolton has a hearing set for later this month in Maryland. President Trump calls it meaningless. Yesterday's House vote in favor of a war powers resolution aimed at ending military action in Iran. Four Republicans joining Democrats to pass it. The president posting it's unpatriotic in the middle of final negotiations with Iran,

0: which is still demanding a ceasefire in Lebanon. Israel and Lebanon signing on to a U.S. brokered deal yesterday, but Iran-backed Hezbollah militants in Lebanon are rejecting it. Opening statements begin in Texas for the murder trial over a stabbing at a high school track event last year.
1: No cameras allowed in court in Cullen County, Texas, north of Dallas-Fort Worth, where 19-year-old Carmelo Anthony faces first-degree murder, accused of stabbing 17-year-old Austin Metcalf, a rival student at a Frisco track meet last year following a fight over seating. Anthony claims self-defense, though a grand jury indicted him, allowing the case to go to trial. If convicted, he faces the rest of his life in prison with the possibility of parole. Anthony is black. Metcalf was white, with the proceedings becoming racially charged and drawing crowds of demonstrators on both sides.
0: Fox's Jeff Benasso. There's a big rally for the Dow right now, up more than 900 points, but the Nasdaq's in the red. 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
8: I'm Connie Green in the KTIC News Center, which is sponsored by TNT Coins in Fremont. 33-year-old Carl Ruskamp, the rural Wisner man charged in the September 2022 fatal shooting of his father, has asked a judge to move his trial out of Wayne County. A groundbreaking ceremony marked the start of a major renovation at Ernie Chambers Court Apartments in North Omaha, a project 3 years in the making. Construction crews are renovating the historic six-building complex. Gray Beals Foods in downtown West Point is holding their Burger Bash today from 11 a.m. to 1 p.m. The Relay for Life Walk Stars will be selling bars for a dollar. Those are the latest stories from the KTIC News Center.
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14: 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Some light precipitation in parts of Northeast Nebraska. Bigger area of rain stretches from Columbus almost to Fremont and south all the way down into Kansas.

0: Kansas. Strongest thunderstorm right now is just to the west of Nebraska City. It's not listed as severe, radar indicating it could be producing some small hail. For this afternoon, the rain showers are likely to return to our area, and we have a chance for thunderstorms, too. A high of 78 with a south wind at 5 to 10, gusting near 20. A 40% chance of showers and storms tonight before midnight, cloudy with a low of 59. And that southeast wind at 5 to 10 will become light after midnight. A slight chance of showers and thunderstorms tomorrow afternoon. Partly sunny and 85. South wind at 5 to 10 miles per hour. Tomorrow night, we have a 50% chance of showers and storms up until midnight. After that, a slight chance of rain. Cloudy with a low of 60. Wind becomes calm in the evening. Mostly sunny on Saturday, a high of 88, southeast wind at 5 to 15 miles per hour. Saturday night, partly cloudy and 64. Then a 50% chance of showers and storms Sunday afternoon, partly sunny, a high of 84 and breezy. A chance of showers and storms Sunday night, mostly cloudy, a low of 62. We'll have a chance of rain and storms on Monday. Partly sunny, 86 degrees. Monday night, a chance of showers and storms, partly cloudy and 63. On Tuesday, we'll be sunny and get to a high of 91. Tuesday night, a slight chance of rain and storms, partly cloudy, a low of 68. And on Wednesday, mostly sunny, a high of 94 and breezy. At Classic Country KTIC Norfolk, it's 73. 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
3: 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Soybeans are the leader to the downside here in the grain, still seeing some technical damage as we drop below some of this range we've had for quite some time, anticipating some increased acreage in the June WASDE report, and the weekly exports totals from last week were softer across the board, not helping to give any demand support here today. July corn futures are finding new lows, coming under pressure from favorable weather for the extended forecast as we have some much needed rains across the region as we head into the growing season. And wheat futures are lower as well, falling under pressure from the row crops as well as lower crude oil. Crude is several dollars lower today. And cattle contracts are sharply higher after the first confirmed case of New World screwworm. July corn is down 9 at 422.5. December down 8.5 at 451.25. July soybeans are down 32 at 1122. November down 30.75 at 1136.5. July Chicago wheat is down 7 at 580.25. September down 6.75 at 594. July Kansas City wheat down 5.75 at 618.25. September down 5.5 at 630.25. June live cattle are up 262 at 249.25. August up 387 at 241.72. August feeders are up 1072 at 353.30. September up 1067 at 350. July lean hogs are down 35 cents at 101.65. August down 20 at 99.37. 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
6: We have confirmed the first official case of New World screwworm in Texas.
7: Eradicated decades ago, it's Mac. Time for top midday egg news. I'm Steve White. The announcement came from Egg Secretary Brooke Rollins after lab confirmation of the first New World screwworm case in Texas since 1966.
6: We have a confirmed detection of New World screwworm in a 3-week-old calf in La Pryor, Texas. It is the only case that we are tracking right now.
7: The case was found on a cow-calf operation in Zavala County, and USDA's response is already underway with quarantines, surveillance, and sterile fly releases. Rollins offered important reminders, saying it's not a food safety concern.
6: Screwworms do not infest meat. They do not infest fruits. They do not infest vegetables.
7: It's not a disease, but a flesh-eating insect.
6: The only way this spreads is through animal movement. It's not because the fly flies tens of miles or hundreds of miles on its own.
7: USDA spoke with confidence about containment.
6: There is no reason to believe that this incursion will result in an establishment of the pest in our country.
7: The confirmation follows months of concern as the parasite moved north through Mexico. KKV trading analyst Brad Coima says now that the first U.S. case is confirmed, the trade shifts from rumor to management, especially with movement restrictions now part of the equation.
8: They'll probably restrict the ability to move cattle out of those areas for a little while. I hope that common sense comes on here and goes, hey, we're going to give them all a shot of Ivermec. Hey, we're going to use Dectomax. Hey, we're going to use any of these three products that are approved to eradicate it, and it'll be fine. It'll be safe.
7: Prevention is key. One primary tool may sound unusual. Alex Makavica reports.
9: Federal and state officials are working to contain the parasite, and one of their most powerful weapons right now is millions of sterile flies released across the southern U.S. and Mexico. The technique works by flooding an area with sterile male screwworm flies that mate with wild females, preventing future generations from hatching. USDA officials say the strategy has already been underway for months.
10: Since February of this year, we've already dispersed over 129 million flies using aerial and ground release chambers as well as vehicle dispersal methods. In Texas, we've had trap lines that have been stretching across the southern states of Texas, New Mexico, Arizona, and California since July 2025.
9: Back in February, the USDA, celebrating the completion of a sterile fly dispersal facility in Edinburg, Texas, allowing federal officials to quickly deploy sterile flies along the border or into the U.S. when needed.
7: Thanks, Alex. Also along the Mexico border, the review of the U.S.-Mexico-Canada trade agreement has been a huge focus for pork producers at this year's World Pork Expo. Kyle Garner of the National Pork Producers Council says labor, another key issue for Congress.
11: Congressman G.T. Thompson, chairman of the House Ag Committee, recently released text for a ag labor bill. And that would, the largest win for us in that bill is that it would allow year-long industries to have access to the H-2A program. A pork industry is not a seasonal industry, and so we really aren't able to access that H-2A program. So being able to extend that program to all industries that are year-long would allow us to dip more into that program and have more access to that workforce.
7: We've got much more team coverage from the World Pork Expo on our website, ruralradionetwork.com. And that is a midday check of ag news. I'm Steve White.
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13: It is time for the Red Minute, brought to you by Red Star Fertilizer. Here's the head of Red Star Fertilizer, Tom Stanton. Tom, as we're looking at 2026 growing season, what is the situation specifically with our fertilizer plan? What are some of the questions that farmers are contemplating right now?
14: You know, the biggest thing is nitrogen. The cost per acre of nitrogen has increased by $35 an acre. If I'm a producer and I have not bought my nitrogen yet, I got a little pill to swallow. If I had bought my nitrogen, you know, I'm in really pretty good shape. Whether you bought it early or whether you're buying it now, we need to make sure we're protecting that nitrogen from loss, volatility loss, leaching loss, and denitrification loss. And we've got several products at Red Star in our branded line that will help protect that nitrogen season long. From breakdown, from Starliner to our Star Guard, we've got options that growers can use with UAN or with urea to make sure we're protecting their nitrogen, to make sure they can maximize that corn yield this year.
13: You can still get the benefits by protecting that nitrogen, right? You're keeping that nitrogen there longer, right?
14: The fundamentals of how much nitrogen it takes to raise a bushel of corn has not changed. What has changed is how we're using the nitrogen, how we're placing the nitrogen to become more efficient with our nitrogen. But the key thing is, how and when am I applying it, and am I protecting it, and what am I protecting it with?
13: That's Tom Stanton with Red Star Fertilizer. Give him a call at 844-502-9368. Check out their website at redstarne.com. That's today's Red Minute, brought to you by Red Star Fertilizer.
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0: 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You may have heard us talking about it this week. Connie Green mentioned it in her news headlines not long ago, but something that my stomach tends to enjoy on a regular basis, the Gray Beals Burger Bash. It's going on right now. It continues through 1 o'clock this afternoon in front of Gray Beals Foods in West Point. You can grab a burger, chips, and a drink, and proceeds go to Cumming County Relay for Life. 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
13: Chad Moyer with you on the Rural Radio Network, coming to you from the World Pork Expo in Des Moines. Let's catch up with the National Pork Producers Council president. He is Rob Brenneman from Iowa. Rob, thanks for visiting with us here today. Caught up with you in March at the forum. Since then, at the helm here of NPPC, how has it been going here over the last few months? You started your term pretty well?
16: Yeah, pretty well. I have nothing to do, so it's been easy. Not really. It's been crazy. You know, on top of it, you know, you got the business to run, and I got a great crew at home, thank God, and the family's all involved. So it makes a lot of fun, and they like it when I get away. It's been great, but there's just a lot to do.
13: Let's talk about dietary guidelines and MAHA. I know you have a passion for that. So what's kind of the update? Seems like pork and animal ag got a win with this round.
16: Oh, there's no doubt. You know, it put red meat back to the center of the plate, and pork's part of that. And pork has the perfect balance of protein and saturated fat, and you can, it's just good for your body and your brain. And I'm a carnivore, and that's what I eat. I eat a lot of that. I eat a lot of bacon. And I had one of those doctors that I follow said bacon is the most balanced product in the world, and you could live on only bacon. And so I've tried that.
13: And it's worked.
16: And it works. Exactly right. And so, you know, when you had the conversations, I've had the opportunity to talk to RFK and Callie Means and some of those people that are behind that MAHA movement. I've followed those guys for years on Twitter and made comments back and forth and listened. And, you know, it's just giving them the right tools to use on how we do things. It's not always the way they think it is. And then they listen, but they get you know, they get jabbed from both sides, and there's different ways to raise different products, and they all work.
13: So as far as the most recent iteration of the dietary guidelines, mm-hmm. since that has happened, yep. since the word out has got out about it, what sort of changes have you observed, you know, in conversation, or are you seeing consumer trends or things like that, you know, based on that most recent dietary guideline that did come out?
16: You know, you see people aren't as afraid of meat as they were in general, you know, especially pork. And so the conversation is, I'm glad it's healthy because I've always wanted to eat it, but I didn't know that. So I think that the fact that the dietary guidelines have done that have made it better. And, you know, you talk to some of the people who prepare school meals and stuff, and they love the fact that they have more pork and more meat as an option because it was getting pretty boring the other way. So I think those conversations with those people have been fantastic. And I think the consumer, you know, there's people that used to say, oh, I wish I could eat more. And now they can, and they feel better about it. People do look at that. You know, people like us that raise it, we just automatically have done it forever because we know it's good for us.
13: Switching gears a little bit, I think you were going to talk a little bit about labor. Yeah. Is there any change in labor access that will help pork producers out in the country? And what are those discussions like?
16: Well, so the access still remains the same, but it seems like we've cleared some paths to make it just a little bit more like it used to be, where you could actually get a TN in, and it, you know, it's not quite as complicated as it was. We've cleared the path and done that. Now we would love to work on H-2A labor to get that to be year-round, and we're continuing to work on that. And our goal is to hopefully get that accomplished. That'll help a lot because, you know, the labor force, you know, raising pigs takes labor. There's just certain things you can't automate, and so we need labor for that. And you know, there's not a lot of young people coming in our business yet. Sure. But it seems like the last year there's been a few adapt over. So we've gotten some young people involved again, and that's a good thing. Sure. But we need labor, and that's always going to be an issue. Sure.
13: That's Rob Brenneman. He's president of the National Pork Producers Council here at World Pork Expo in Des Moines. Chad Moyer reporting.
12: 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Maximize your soybean yield this harvest by adding a Crary wind system to your header with proven day one ROI. The power of Crary's air systems can boost your yield 1 to 4 bushels per acre. The Crary wind system adds a constant stream of high velocity air to your cutter bar, minimize shatter loss, and increase ground speed. A Crary wind system boosts yield in both tall and short beans on auger or draper headers. Learn more at Crary.com. That's Crary.com.
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18: Is that the one where they have Stoysage House of Sausage hot dogs and prize drawings?
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0: 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Some light precipitation making its way back into northeast Nebraska. The further south you go from Fremont and south of there, the rain gets heavier around Seward, Lincoln, and Crete, the heaviest right now. Other than a thunderstorm that's just south and west of Plattsmouth.
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21: I'm Joel Janacek. Takiema Herman girls track and field standout Lily Ann Willing has signed with Nebraska Wesleyan. Willing says she chose track over the other sports she played in high school since track is her favorite sport.
22: I also competed in volleyball and wrestling and softball in the summer. Track was just kind of that one sport that I really had a grasp on. It was always my favorite, and I always just loved doing it. I never had like a hate towards it ever. And so it was a pretty easy decision to go with track when they gave me the opportunity.
21: Willing says she threw discus and shot put for the Tigers and expects to throw discus and possibly javelin for the Prairie Wolves. The Northeast Nebraska All-Star Basketball Games will be held tomorrow at Norfolk Catholic. Area athletes participating in the girls' game include light team members Madeline Dolliver and Hadley Walsh of Pender and Kennedy Trainer of Howells Dodge. Dark team members include Emerson Beller of Wisner-Pilger, Charlie Densoggy from GACC, Oakland Craig's Sonia Gazinski, and North Bend Central's Lauren Sterup. Pender head girls basketball coach Jason Dolliver is a head coach for the light team, while Oakland Craig head girls basketball coach Scott Gazinski is a head coach for the dark team. Boys light team members include Andre Martin and Nathan Tomchuk of Howells Dodge, Peyton Penrose and Hunter Swanson of West Point Beamer, and Kyle McMullen of Clarkson Lee. West Point Beamer head boys basketball coach Tyler Polacek is the head coach for the light team. The girls game will tip off at 6 o'clock tomorrow night, with the boys game beginning at 8 p.m. and both games will be broadcast on 107.9 The Bull. Wayne State College head women's basketball coach Brian Ortmeier has announced the addition of four student athletes to fill out the 2026-27 Wildcat roster. The group includes two transfers, Abby S. Leeson from Howard, South Dakota, transferring from Valley City State, and Sophia Hope of West Des Moines, Iowa, transferring from Truman State, along with high school standouts Lena Evans from Oxford, Iowa, and Stella Williams of Omaha. The quartet joins Ruth Dvoracek of Sioux Falls, Courtney Frank in Iowa, Eleanor Griffin from Lincoln, Jaden Core of Pipestone, Minnesota, and Ava Underwood from Council Bluffs as members of the 2026 Wildcat recruiting class. Texas beat Texas Tech 7-3 last night in the first game of the Women's College World Series Championship Series. The number 2-seeded Longhorns can wrap up their second consecutive national championship with a victory in Game 2 tonight. Winner of Game 1 have gone on to win the title 80% of the time since the best-of-three series format began in 2005. The New York Knicks came from a 14-point second-half deficit to beat San Antonio 105-95 in the first game of the NBA Championship Series last night. Jalen Brunson scored 13 of his game-high 30 points in the fourth quarter for the Knicks. Game 2 is Friday in San Antonio. The Stanley Cup Finals resume tonight in the NHL as Las Vegas is at Carolina. The Golden Knights won the series opener on Tuesday 5-4. I'm Joel Janacek. Get more sports anytime at KTICradio.com.
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13: Chad Moyer with you on the Rural Radio Network. An update from World Pork Expo in Des Moines. Catching up with the National Pork Producers Council. Manager of Congressional Affairs, he is Kyle Garner. Kyle, thanks for visiting with us here today. We've talked about Farm Bill and a Prop 12 fix. Are there any other legislative priorities for NPPC right now in Washington, D.C., bills that are being considered or moving, anything like that?
11: Yeah, so, you know, a thing that we always focus on every year is appropriations, and that is how the federal government funds different programs and agencies and departments in the federal government. Our number one priority for appropriations is the Swine Health Improvement Plan. Our ask was for $3 million for the program. The House has worked on their ag appropriations bill, and their bill that should be voted on this week, apparently. It was already marked out of the Appropriations Committee, and it should go to the floor this week, but in there is a $1.5 million funding level for SHIP. So it's not the $3 million we asked for, but at least it's still maintaining what we've been getting. So that's, you know, a win for us. Then also in that is we want a federal advisory committee for SHIP. Poultry has something similar, and so this federal advisory committee allows producers to have a say to influence what is going on in that plan and in that program. And so we're asking for a federal advisory committee, and this administration doesn't necessarily always want to create federal advisory committees, so to have that language requesting that they do it is a huge asset.
13: Again, we've been visiting with Kyle Garner, manager of Congressional Affairs. He works with the National Pork Producers Council while we're here in Des Moines at World Pork Expo. Chad Moyer reporting.
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3: I'm Connie Green in the KTIC News Center, which is sponsored by TNT Coins in Fremont. Turn forgotten coins and jewelry into cash with TNT Coins in Fremont. Gray Beals Foods Burger Bash is underway now through 1 p.m. Owner Mike Gray Beal says it's a delicious food for cheap that goes for a good cause.
23: Surprisingly, it maybe seems more complex than it is, but it really falls together, maybe because we've done it, I think, almost for 20 years. But it's usually just a phone call here, a phone call there. The Cumming County beef feeders supply me with the grill. And Von V down there, he buzzes up a couple picnic tables. And everything seems to fall in place. But probably the person behind the scene is my wife, Donna, more than anybody. And she gets her all together, and we get her done.
3: Proceeds go to the Cumming County Relay for Life. The Relay for Life Walk Stars will be selling bars for a dollar. Gray Bills is located in downtown West Point. June 4th was KTIC's sister station KRVN's 75th anniversary. It also marked Nebraska Senator Pete Ricketts' appearance on the Senate floor, saying that AM radio in Nebraska and other farm states still provide vital weather, market, and emergency information to farmers, ranchers, and others, and added that every vehicle sold in the nation should be equipped with an AM broadcast radio at no charge, which is contained in Ricketts' newly introduced AM Radio for Every Vehicle Act. A special election will be held next week for the vice chair and council position with the Winnebago Tribe of Nebraska. The recent resignations of the vice chair, Isaac Smith, and council member Lorelei DeCora created the open positions. That election Wednesday, June 10th, will fill both positions. The highest number of votes will go for the vice chair, the second highest for the council position. You can find out more online at winnebagotribe.com. When's the last time you had a dental checkup? The Elkhorn Logan Valley Public Health Department says the Midtown Health Center in Norfolk, Madison, and West Point is bringing the mobile dental clinic to West Point June 8th through the 11th, with additional dates in July and August. More details online at midtownhealthne.org. If you have a business within the city of Hooper, Nebraska, be aware there is a new face in city offices. Current city clerk Roseanne Meyer will retire this fall. She has served 19 years as the city clerk. You will be seeing Melinda Thisbe, who will replace Ms. Meyer and is being trained for that position. If some of your ancestors lived in Blair, you may want to see if there are unclaimed burial plots that were purchased by those ancestors and not used. The city of Blair is currently seeking living descendants, and if there are none, reclaim unused cemetery plots for resale. The city wants to help families establish legal ownership of those plots that they might still have rights to. If you think that there may be unused burial plots from earlier family members, contact the Blair City Clerk at 402-426-6694 or email cityclerk@blairne.gov. That's cityclerk@blairne.gov. The 66th annual Hoot Gibson Memorial Rodeo kicks off tomorrow in Tecama and runs Saturday as well. Rodeo action begins at 7 p.m. each night. Lisa Thompson, the treasurer of the Tri-County Saddle Club, says winners for the Queen and Princess contest will be announced Friday prior to the start of rodeo action.
4: We had a great turnout this year for our Queen and Princess competition with 3 Queens contestants and 8 Princess contestants, which is huge. They were tested on horsemanship, rodeo knowledge, speaking ability, as well as rodeo dress. And we got some great sponsors that sponsored some chaps and a trophy crown and trophy belt buckle, and they will be crowned on Friday before grand entry in a coronation.
3: There will also be full kitchen and beer garden as well. Those are the latest stories from the KTIC News Center.
5: News. I'm Therese Crowley. Blame the cartels for your beef prices. About to take another hit. The first case of the flesh-eating Mexican screwworm this side of the border is found in a calf in La Pryor, Texas. Last time it hit the U.S. in the 60s, it devastated the cattle industry.
6: With open borders and the proliferation of the Mexican cartels and their illicit cattle trafficking, the New World screwworm began to make its way north, hitting Mexico in 2023 and 2024.
5: Secretary Brooke Rollins, the Texas Ag Commissioner, says the USDA moved too slowly, urging President Trump to take direct control and avert a full-blown disaster. The president says a peace deal with Iran could happen over the weekend, or it might not happen. Oil and gas prices both fall, gas down to $4.24 a gallon, and the Dow briefly soared over 900 points. 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
0: Anything from light precipitation to some thunderstorms in parts of eastern Nebraska and western Iowa right now. Free from any precipitation in both Norfolk at West Point, 73 at Norfolk, 75 at Classic Country KTIC in West Point. We do accept it for sure, and we expect to not be free from precipitation in the coming hours. Showers are likely this afternoon, and thunderstorms are possible. A high of 78, south wind 5 to 15, gusting to 20. Then we'll have a 40% chance of rain and storms this evening before midnight. A mostly cloudy overnight with a low of 59 and a light wind. A slight chance of rain and storms tomorrow afternoon, partly sunny. 85 degrees, south wind at 5 to 10 miles per hour. Tomorrow night, we have a chance of rain and storms before midnight, about a 50% chance, and then a slight chance of rain after that, cloudy with a low of 60. Saturday will be mostly sunny and get up to 88, partly cloudy and 64 that night. A 50% chance of rain and storms Sunday, partly sunny with a high of 84.
25: Good afternoon. I'm Lacey Shippey with a look at your markets here on the Rural Radio Network. July corn down 9 at 422 and a half. December down 9 at 450 and three quarters. July soybeans down 31 and three quarters at 1122 and a quarter. November down 31 and a half at 1135 and three quarters. July Chicago wheat down 6 and three quarters at 580 and a half. September down 6 and a quarter at 594 and a half. July Kansas City wheat down a nickel at 619. September down a nickel at 630 and three quarters. June live cattle are up 272 at 249.35. August up 377 at 241.62. August feeders are limit up. That's 1075 higher at 353.37. September up the limit at 350.07. July lean hogs are down 30 at 101.70. That's a look at your markets here on the Rural Radio Network.
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25: 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Some light trade is developing in parts of the South at 256, which is steady with yesterday's trade, but a dollar lower than last week. No new trade has developed in the North following yesterday's light business. Box beef prices are lower. 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And hog prices are higher, up $1.27 at $95.64 on 1,415 head and a 5-day rolling average of $94.48. Pork cutouts totaled 115 loads with 101 loads of cuts and almost 14 loads of trim. Pork cutout values are up $2.84 at $101.35. 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
0: 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I was just looking over at Summer Stream, our sister station that plays you the absolute best pop and rock hits of the 80s with some 60s, 70s, and 90s, too. It looks like they're playing Lady from the Commodores right now. They've also played You Can Call Me Al, Gypsy, Surfin' USA from the Beach Boys, One Week from Bare Naked Ladies, Missing You from John Waite. Oh, and they just started a Tom Petty tune, American Girl. Summer Stream, it's brought to you by Sapp Brothers Petroleum of West Point, Dairy Queen of West Point, and the Sioux Gateway Airport. 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
12: I'm Steve White on the Rural Radio Network. The first confirmed U.S. case of New World screwworm in decades is now in Texas. And for cattle country like Nebraska and Kansas, that gets our attention in a hurry. USDA says it's serious but also containable if producers follow movement rules and stay vigilant. Here's an extended look at what federal and Texas animal health officials said confirming the case in a three-week-old calf in South Texas, starting with Ag Secretary Brooke Rollins.
16: We have a confirmed detection of New World screwworm in a three-week-old calf in La Pryor, Texas. It is the only case that we are tracking right now. And the only one that has been confirmed.
12: USDA says the animal was found on a cow-calf operation. The first message for producers and consumers alike is that this is not a food safety story, but an animal health issue.
16: Top line, this pest does not cause any sort of a food safety issue. It is not a disease, but simply an insect that feeds on living tissues. Once removed and cleaned, animals treated early enough, including the calf that we're talking about, the eight-week-old bovine, that calf and those animals, if they're treated early enough, will recover and are safe to enter the food supply system.
12: The next piece is one cattle producers will want to hear clearly. Officials say the biggest risk for spread is not the fly traveling hundreds of miles on its own. The risk is movement of infested animals.
16: This fly typically moves great distances because humans move animals, not because the fly flies to new areas. This is a really important point. The only way this spreads is through animal movement. It's not because the fly flies tens of miles or hundreds of miles on its own.
12: That's why the first response in Texas is centered on quarantine, surveillance, and movement controls around the detection site.
16: We have established a 20-kilometer infested zone around the detection and implementing quarantines, movement controls, and surveillance in this area. We have expedited targeted release of the sterile New World screwworm flies, which is how we solve for the issue, of course, by immediately deploying a 4 million ground release chambers in the area, in addition to the 4 million sterile flies per week already being released aerially in the area.
12: That sterile fly strategy is the same one that helped eradicate screwworm in the United States decades ago. USDA says it has already been leaning forward for months as the parasite moved north through Mexico.
16: Since coming into office early last spring, January, February, the USDA has deployed more than 8,000 traps along the U.S.-Mexico border capable of detecting the New World screwworm. So 8,000 traps have been deployed in the last year and a couple of months. USDA has examined over 58,000 fly samples and examined over 19,000 wildlife for New World screwworm, all with a zero confirmed detection until today. So this is not something we've kind of been sitting back and twiddling our thumbs and waiting for. We tested, as I said, over 58,000 fly samples over the last year, taken from about 8,000 traps.
12: Texas animal health officials say preparation is exactly why they believe this can be contained. Their message to ranchers is simple. Don't move animals out of the zone without inspection and report suspicious cases immediately. Dr. Bud Dinges, Texas Animal Health.
17: It is very important that all animal owners understand the importance of not moving their animals out of the zone at this time. Please help us prevent any further movement of this pest by staying put and contacting the Texas Animal Health Commission if you need to be permitted out. No movement of warm-blooded species will be allowed out of this zone without an inspection by an animal health official.
12: Officials emphasize early detection matters. Screwworm enters through wounds, and producers are urged to inspect cattle closely, especially young animals, those with fresh wounds, and any animals showing drainage or irritation.
17: infestations from this pest could be prevented. Animal owners need to look at their animals as often as possible and stay vigilant monitoring for wounds that can be covered and treated. This is not an infectious disease, and these flies have to lay their eggs in or near a wound for an animal to become infested. Treat and cover the wounds as quickly as possible.
12: Officials say pets and wildlife can also be infected, which is one reason they're stressing vigilance across the region, not just in the livestock sector.
16: And so the pet issue is really, really important.
12: For Nebraska and Kansas, it's a reminder these states, along with Texas, are world leaders in beef cattle. So anything that threatens cattle movement and animal health certainly is relevant here. Officials say the goal now is to keep this one Texas detection from becoming something larger. The current restrictions apply only in one part of Texas, but all cattle producers are reminded to inspect animals, treat those wounds, and stay alert as USDA continues to provide updates. The comments you just heard came from a press conference held late Wednesday upon confirmation of New World screwworm in Texas. For more, visit ruralradionetwork.com.
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13: It is time for this week's update from Kelp Seed and Fertilizer in West Point. Let's visit with Rick Ginther. Rick, we've had a little bit of rain. We've had a little bit of heat. What are the things that we should be doing now with this young crop?
11: Well, now that we've had the rain and the heat, is a good chance to evaluate if you're happy with your stands. And if you are, then we need to look and see if you're happy with the color and if we need to get some fertilizer out there. Another thing is check your weed height. The weeds are going to be coming just like the crop's going to be growing. We really want to stay on top of those weeds.
13: What about what should we be doing with our lawns here as we get into the month of June?
11: With the rains, the lawns look really, really good right now. Just a reminder that if you have not put your crabgrass control on, we need to get that on immediately. And then the other thing is grubs are going to start moving in. Now's the time to get your grub control on too.
13: All right, very good. So a few different things here. If folks want to follow up more information on any of this, how can they get that?
11: By giving us a call at 402-372-5588.
13: Again, Rick Ginther, Kelp Seed and Fertilizer in West Point with this week's update.
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0: 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Some light sprinkles are back in parts of our area. If you get just a tad south of us, south of West Point, that is, southeast of Norfolk, you'd find some heavier precipitation. And depending on where you're listening, you might hear some static pops in your radio, some lightning associated with some, as of now, non-severe thunderstorms south of the Omaha Metro from Bellevue through Plattsmouth down by Nebraska City and southwest of there, Tecumseh over by Beatrice, Fairbury, also around Lincoln, some heavier precipitation right now.
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13: 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Practical Farmers of Iowa is hosting a field day near Monroe, Nebraska this evening. It's twin row cover crops, customizing equipment, reducing inputs, building soil health. It's led by Greg Keller, talking a little bit about his innovative cover cropping, no-till, mindful of fertility practices, designing and building a 40-foot drill, seeding a 7.5-inch twin row rye cover crop into standing corn stalks. To talk a little bit about that equipment, strategies, how to do that, cutting herbicide passes. Again, that is tonight at the farm near Monroe. Starts at 4 p.m. Details up on the farm calendar. AFAN and the Nebraska State Dairy Association hosting a golf tournament. It'll be at Indian Trails Country Club in Beamer, June.

0: and you can register through that website as well. The Nebraska Grain Sorghum Board will hold their next meeting on June 8th. It'll be at the office in Lincoln. The meeting starts at 9 a.m. Regular board business. The board will receive program updates as well. As always, the meeting is open to the public. Iowa Farm Bureau Federation's Take Root program, helping farm families take the next step in securing their legacy. They're doing a two-day summer immersion workshop, Real Talk and Real Timelines. It'll be in mid-August in West Des Moines. It's designed for multi-generational farm families. Again, hands-on planning to get that farm in the hands of the next generation. If you register by June 8th, you could save a little bit of money. 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Virtual Fencing in Action, a multi-state bus tour, takes place on June 16th and 17th. They're doing a number of producer sites showcasing virtual fencing and then showing it in research applications at NREC near Mead. The deadline to register for this bus tour is June the 9th. You can get more information, and the tour itself is June 16th and 17th. You can get more information. There is a link up on the farm calendar. Again, virtual fencing bus tour. Deadline to register is June 9th. UNMC's Central State Center for Ag Safety and Health, along with Nebraska Extension, are putting on the tractor and equipment safety training courses for young and beginning farmers, especially for those 14 and 15 years of age, so they can work off the family farm. One of those training sessions is June 10th and 11th, Cumming County Fairgrounds in West Point. There's one in early July in Butler County as well. 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The direct link, again, is up on the farm calendar. A local work group that provides advice on the priorities for many USDA conservation programs is going to meet on June 11th, 5:30 p.m., Lower Elkhorn NRD office in Norfolk. Public is encouraged to attend and express their natural resource concerns, talk a little bit about developing priorities. More information, you can contact the local Lower Elkhorn NRD or your local USDA service center. And the Cream of the Crop Dairy Show comes back to the Cumming County Fairgrounds in West Point. That's on June the 13th. Starts at 9:30 in the morning. Details with Jan at 402-380-4461. 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
2: President Trump's about to make a move on coal. Elisa Brady, Fox News. It's a $700 million plan using the Defense Production Act for new and existing plants.
3: $425 million to be used to help fund 13 different coal plants to keep them operational. Another $185 million to be used to build two new coal plants, plus restart a closed plant in Maryland, and $75 million to open a new coal export terminal in Oakland, California.
2: Fox Business's Edward Lawrence at the White House, where an announcement is set for this afternoon and where the president's likely to face more questions about talks with Iran after posting earlier that House passage of a war powers resolution was unpatriotic. A House panel wants the Justice Department to investigate sexual assault claims made during a Jeffrey Epstein investigation.
4: In a letter to Acting Attorney General Todd Blanche, House Oversight Committee Chairman Republican James Comer says the Justice Department should use all available tools, including immunity for some witnesses, to investigate sexual assault allegations made by Sarah Kellen. Kellen was a former assistant to Jeffrey Epstein. During an interview with congressional investigators last month, she revealed the names of men she says committed criminal misconduct.
2: Fox's Jared Halpern in Washington. The accused include a former Miami Beach mayor and a French hairstylist. A new congressional map wins approval from state lawmakers in New York for 2028.
5: The New York Senate and Assembly have moved forward a proposed state constitutional amendment that would not only let the lawmakers draw the new line, but also bypass an independent redistricting commission to do it. Democrats control both state legislative chambers. The party also holds 19 of the state's 26 congressional seats. The action, Democrats believe, would offset efforts to redraw lines in red states after a Supreme Court decision this year weakening the Voting Rights Act.
2: Fox's Grinnell Scott, that still needs another vote and approval from voters. 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
6: I'm Connie Green in the KTIC News Center, which is sponsored by TNT Coins in Fremont. The 66th annual Hoot Gibson Memorial Rodeo kicks off tomorrow in Tecama and runs Saturday as well. Rodeo action starts at 7 p.m. 33-year-old Carl Ruskamp, the rural Wisner man charged with the September 2022 fatal shooting of his father, has asked a judge to move his trial out of Wayne County. A groundbreaking ceremony marked the start of a major renovation at Ernie Chambers Court Apartments in North Omaha, a project 3 years in the making. Construction crews are renovating the historic six-building complex. Those are the latest stories from the KTIC News Center.
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9: 74 degrees at Classic Country KTIC Norfolk, 75 with light rain in West Point. Light to moderate showers have returned to Northeast Nebraska. Parts are still free from precipitation now, but as the afternoon moves on, the shower coverage will increase and could have some thunderstorms this afternoon, too. We'll get to a high of 78, south wind 5 to 15, gusting near 20. A 40% chance of showers and storms in the evening hours tonight, mainly before midnight. Mostly cloudy overnight with a low of 59 and a southeast wind at 5 to 10, becoming lighter than that after midnight. We have a slight chance of showers and storms tomorrow afternoon, partly sunny, 85 south wind at 5 to 10. Tomorrow night will be mostly cloudy. We'll have a chance of showers and thunderstorms before midnight, about a 50% chance, and still a slight chance of rain after 12 a.m., a low of 60 with a calm wind. Sunshine on Saturday, 88 the high. Southeast wind at 5 to 15. Saturday night, partly cloudy, a low of 64. Southeast wind still around 5 to 15 miles per hour. Sunday will be partly sunny. We do have a 50% chance of showers and thunderstorms in the afternoon, a high of 84. A little breezy with the southeast wind at 5 to 15, gusting around 25. Then a chance of showers and thunderstorms Sunday night, a low of 62. Partly sunny on Monday, a chance of rain and storms, a high of 86. Monday evening before midnight could have some showers and thunderstorms, partly cloudy with a low of 63. Sunshine Tuesday up to 91. That night, a slight chance of showers and thunderstorms, partly cloudy, 68 degrees. And on Wednesday of next week, sunshine with a high of 94 and will be breezy. Around the KTIC listening area, it's 77 at Sioux Falls, Vermilion 81, 76 Sioux City, Wayne 75. Classic Country KTIC Norfolk is at 74, 71 with rain in both Fremont and Wahoo, 69 with heavier rain, little thunderstorm activity in the Lincoln metro area. Heavier thunderstorms, stronger storms, I should say, are down around Beatrice and Fairbury. And west of Red Oak, Iowa, also 81 at Red Oak, 78 in Omaha, Council Bluffs 77, Atlantic, Iowa is at 81, Harlan 77, Denison 73. Blair has rain and 76, light precipitation in Takema, we're at 75. And again, we have some light precip here in West Point, and we are also at 75 degrees. 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
11: Worried about AI hacking you? Hackers just hacked AI in order to hack your accounts. Users of Meta's Instagram have been reporting they've had their accounts hacked. They brought their complaints to help forums on Reddit. The users were being contacted by Instagram, telling them their account parameters had been changed even though they didn't do anything. That would lead them to realize their account passwords were changed by someone else, and they were locked out of their Instagram accounts. A video posted online showed how a hacker was able to use a VPN to spoof a user's location and then use Meta's AI chatbot to reset the passwords. It never triggered any suspicious activity alerts. They were even able to compromise an inactive Instagram account from the Obama administration. Instagram says the problem has since been fixed. Experts say enabling multi-factor authentication could have avoided it. With Fox on Tech, I'm Evan Brown, Fox News.
12: 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The grains are going to close the day sharply lower, especially in the soybean and the product markets, with some technical damage done as beans fall close to 30 cents here. Anticipating some increased acreage in the June WASDE report, and the weekly export totals from last week were also softer across the board, not helping to give any demand support here today. July corn futures found new lows under pressure from favorable weather for the extended forecast. And wheat futures will close the day lower as well, falling under pressure from the sharp decline in the crops, as well as lower crude oil. Crude is several dollars lower today. And cattle are going to end the day sharply higher. Feeders are currently locked limit up here. July corn is down 7 3/4 at 4.23 3/4. December down 7 3/4 at 4.52. July soybeans down 26.5 at 11.27.5. November down 27 3/4 at 11.39 1/4. July Chicago wheat is down nickel at 5.82 1/4. September down 4 3/4 at 5.96. July KC wheat down 4 1/4 at 6.19 3/4. September down 4 1/4 at 6.31 1/2. July soybean meal down 7.50 at 3.13.30. July bean oil down 2.60 at 76.11. June live cattle are up 2.55 at 2.49.17. August up 3.67 at 2.41.52. August feeders up 10.75 at 3.53.37. September also up the limit at 3.50.07. And July lean hogs are down 40 cents at 101.60. 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
12: Welcome back to the Rural Radio Network. It's time now for a check of your closing livestock markets with David Erickson of Ag Optimus in Akron, Iowa. And David, it is certainly a busy day in the cattle markets. Tell me what you made of today's trade.
15: The scurvyworm has entered the chat officially in the United States, and if you ask me, it's been here for a while, but for others, it seems like this is kind of a new development as of yesterday afternoon. A lot of worry and wonder surrounded the cattle market coming into the session, and the market seemed to think that we were in for a little bit of a nosedive, and for those playing along at home, we did for about 45 seconds. We obviously closed really strong, especially in the feeder cattle. There is a lot of misinformation surrounding the screwworm issue, and I don't believe that the story is quite done being told yet. Weights were reported today. Slaughter continues to uptick into the month of June, with the total numbers coming in at 7,400 head greater than the week prior. Weights were also up with live up 4, dressed up 2, steers up 2. Heifers were down 6, though. What I find most interesting about this entire screwworm situation is that there's a good chance that the Packers had a good idea that the case was going to be confirmed, but they didn't back down their bids at all, even after the information came out, paying around $2.56 for cattle up here in the north, which would be about a dollar better than where we were at a week ago. So they still have a very, very strong appetite for cattle. They don't foresee it causing any problems from the American consumer as far as the demand situation. So they're just trying to procure as much inventory as they can.
12: Thank you, David. That again is Dave Erickson of Ag Optimus joining us on the Rural Radio Network.
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0: Chad Moyer with you on the Rural Radio Network, an update from World Pork Expo in Des Moines, catching up with the National Pork Producers Council. Manager of Congressional Affairs, he is Kyle Garner. Kyle, thanks for visiting with us here today. The Farm Bill has made its way through the House, right? Passed the House. Haven't heard much on the Senate, but I guess, was there anything in the discussion on the Farm Bill in the House that NPPC learned that might help in the Senate? How did that discussion in the House related to Prop 12 fix and the Farm Bill, how did that go?
1: The conversations in the House were certainly helpful. That's when we, I think, were really able to realize the holdups for certain members of Congress on both sides of the aisle. We hear concerns from both Republicans and Democrats. The one thing that I think that was the biggest thing that we learned, though, from those conversations was the confusion that members of Congress and their staff had between our two variations of a fix for Prop 12. In the 118th Congress, we had a solution. The standalone bill was known as the EATS Act, and that is vastly different than our solution today. What we are fighting for today, the standalone bill, is called the Save Our Bacon Act. And they're different. They really are different names, but also the solutions look differently. The EATS Act, originally our solution was in that bill, the solution was saying that basically a state doesn't have the ability to enact a condition of production as a means for a condition of sale in all of agriculture. So it would have included not only livestock, but also crops as well. And, you know, we heard pushback in the 118th Congress from members of Congress about that from certain states. You know, I'm a Floridian, and I heard from, you know, Florida members of Congress that they had concerns about citrus laws that they have in their state as that relates to citrus screening. And so we went back to the drawing board and, you know, rethought about our solution and came up with something else that was a lot more narrower in scope, and that was the Save Our Bacon Act. So what that does is it says that a state basically cannot enact a condition of production as a means for a condition of sale, but strictly for covered livestock. And those covered livestock groups are beef, dairy, pork, and poultry, with the exception of egg layers. And so it's a lot, like I said, more narrower, and it should have addressed a lot of the concerns that we heard from members of Congress in the 118th Congress. But when we were going on the Hill on the House side, we were still hearing people mention the EATS Act and how this would impact, other crops and citrus and fruits. And we had to remind them that that is not what we're talking about today. It is vastly different. And so that was interesting to learn, that people are still getting those two bills confused, and that what we're talking about today is not the case of what it was, 2 years ago. And so that was one thing that was helpful to learn, but also just the different arguments or concerns that we were hearing from members of Congress was a sign of what these other activist groups that are against us are going into the offices and talking about, whether that's animal welfare, states' rights, disincentivizing those that have converted to be compliant with Prop 12 already. And so knowing all that information, you know, we've been taking that to the Senate and having that in mind, and it's been helpful on both sides of the aisle because those concerns did exist in both the Republican and Democratic parties in the House.
0: Okay. So for producers that are listening in, if they have time to talk with their congressional delegation, it's the Save Our Bacon Act. That's the thing that we got to mention and try and remind them about, huh?
1: Exactly. Yeah. And again, that is the standalone bill that was introduced in the House by Congresswoman Ashley Hinson of Iowa. How it moves forward, though, is that it's through a farm bill. And so ultimately, they're taking the language from the Save Our Bacon Act and inserting it into the farm bill. That's what happened in the House side. So what we really need for a producer to say is that we need the Save Our Bacon Act to be included in a farm bill.
0: Very good, Kyle. There's a lot of things going on. I appreciate the insights. Thank you.
1: Yeah, absolutely.
0: Again, we've been visiting with Kyle Garner, Manager of Congressional Affairs. He works with the National Pork Producers Council. And again, an update on some of the activities he's following in Washington, D.C., while we're here in Des Moines at World Pork Expo. Chad Moyer reporting.
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12: It always rains right after a dry spell. This is The Good Life. I'm Lacey Shippey. We were met this morning with a beautiful, bright, and sunny day. And when I looked out the window, it seemed a little brighter than usual, for the reflection of the sunshine flashing across the tops of full puddles and standing water in the pasture and pens. It's a sight we haven't seen for quite some time, and we joked that we'd almost forgotten what a puddle looked like. Last evening, we went to T-ball and baseball practice, and the storm clouds started climbing and rolling in. North of us, there was something very big brewing, and south of us, there was more coming still. As I sat in the dugout with a couple of other moms, the wind started whipping, and the air got a chill to it that sent us straight home after a short practice. We got home and went to work, finishing up our feeding, bedding down heifers, and my daughter secured the kittens and dogs where they needed to be for the night. The weather radio beeped and buzzed, and I knew that there was going to be something as we landed in the middle of those two storms. Luckily, the kids were content to be inside for the evening, and their dad came home a little early while I worked on a late supper and watched the sky darken out the kitchen windows. When it finally showed up, it flat poured, and it came hard and kept coming. After what felt like the longest time, it let up, but only for a few minutes, just to start back up again. My garden quickly filled with water, and we couldn't see the cattle in the pasture anymore through the sheer wall of water. The gutters were full and overflowing, and it roared on the roof over the sound of kids zooming Hot Wheels across the living room floor and shrieking at the sight of all the water in the front yard. There's no doubt that I'll have some empty lick tubs full of toads that they'll catch in the week ahead. And when it finally quit raining, the sunset to the west came peeking through, and it was just about over, but what was left of it lit the sky in a vibrant pink, and every nook and cranny, dip and hole was full of water. The cattle were soaked, and this morning, after it had time to seep in overnight, so was the ground. There were reports of a tornado north of us that luckily didn't find anyone's home, and the wind certainly made a mess around everywhere else as well. But beggars for moisture can't be choosers on how they get it. It might not heal the drought conditions completely, but boy, those couple of inches are sure going to help. I'm Lacey Shipping with The Good Life. 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
3: I'm Jerry Willis, and this is the Fox Business Report.
4: Investors withdrawing more money from the world's biggest private credit fund. Blackstone's BCRED is now limiting withdrawals to 5%. The Wall Street Journal reports investors asked to take out 10% of their shares. Jack Daniel's parent company posting stronger quarterly sales, but warns that they'll be flat in coming months. Brown-Forman says it's been able to work around the sales slump in the alcohol sector as the economy continues to impact demand. Brown-Forman recently put the kibosh on merger talks with Sazerac and Pernod Ricard. Another beverage company, Coca-Cola, is trying hard to draw in and retain customers. CFO John Murphy says that issues stemming from the Iran conflict are impacting the company and could continue into next year. And that's your Fox Business Report. I'm Laura Cantor, invested in you.
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30: I'm Bill Hemmer, and these are the most impactful moments in American history. Can you put a price on treason? Robert Hansen could. 1.4 million. When Hansen joined the FBI, he took an oath, swearing to defend the U.S. Constitution against all enemies. Beginning in 1979, Hansen would spend the next 22 years of his career as a Soviet spy. While operating within the FBI's Soviet counterintelligence program, Hansen supplied Moscow with some of America's most sensitive secrets. And on February 18, 2001, the deception was brought to an end. A cold day in Virginia's Foxstone Park, beneath a wooden bridge, Hansen dropped a garbage bag filled with classified materials. And with that, Robert Hansen was caught red-handed. For more, go to foxnewspodcast.com. I'm Bill Hemmer, Fox News.
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31: I'm Connie Green in the KTIC News Center, which is sponsored by TNT Coins in Fremont, providing honest appraisals for coins, jewelry, and silverware. The rural Wisner man charged in the September 2022 fatal shooting of his father has asked a judge to move the trial out of Wayne County. Tim Norlinger, an attorney representing 33-year-old Carl Ruskamp, filed that written motion last week, citing the extensive and highly prejudicial coverage of Ruskamp's court case. Ruskamp is charged with first-degree murder, use of a firearm to commit a felony, and possession of a firearm by a prohibited person in connection to the death of his father, 65-year-old Gerald Ruskamp, on September 7, 2022. Yesterday, Governor Jim Pillen applauded an order of Nebraska's federal district court, which ends the practice established through a 2006 state law, allowing some illegal aliens living in Nebraska to have the benefit of resident tuition while denying the same benefit to Americans from other states. The governor says it is a thorough and well-reasoned opinion that finally brings Nebraska law into alignment with important federal requirements that forbid giving unfair benefits to illegal aliens. If you drive a Ford Expedition or a Lincoln Navigator made between 2018 and 2022, you need to visit your dealership soon. Ford is recalling over 420,000 vehicles due to a problem with the seat belts, where seat belts are not operating properly and could actually cause injury if you're in a crash. Current owners of those vehicles will be notified about the recall by mail. Those problems will be repaired for free by the dealers. The 66th annual Hoot Gibson Memorial Rodeo will be held in Tacoma tomorrow and Saturday, with rodeo action starting at 7 p.m. each night. Lisa Thompson, the treasurer of the Tri-County Saddle Club, talks about the different rodeo events that will be featured both nights.
10: Yeah, so we are very fortunate. We have even an extra rough stock event here, but we do saddle bronc, bareback bronc, bull riding. We have ranch bronc. So if you just want to see somebody get thrown, we've got those. We've also got barrel racing. Usually we have contestants for steer wrestling, and we have plenty of roping events.
31: The Hoot Gibson Rodeo in Tacoma will go on, rain or shine. Those are the latest stories from the KTIC News Center.
0: Chad Moyer with you on the Rural Radio Network, an update from World Pork Expo in Des Moines, catching up with the National Pork Producers Council. Manager of Congressional Affairs, he is Kyle Garner. Kyle, thanks for visiting with us here today. The farm bill has made its way through the House, right? Past the House. Anything, discussions in the Senate? I mean, is there anything to report?
1: Yeah, you know, we've been hearing a timeline. What we've been hearing is that, you know, text will be released mid-June. So, yes, it could be next week, the week after. Supposedly, a markup will occur at the end of June in the Senate Ag Committee. I believe a markup was more likely in July, personally. But they also know they're running on a tight time frame. They have to get some things accomplished before the end of the year, because then we'll be in a new Congress with the elections that are happening in November. But in terms of what we're hearing, you know, Chairman Bozeman has spoken publicly and said that Prop 12 will not be included in his farm bill. And that is certainly disappointing, and we are very frustrated by that. He has always said that he needs a farm bill to be bipartisan. And so he needs a Prop 12 fix to have bipartisan support, and we've been working on that. We've been meeting with several Senate Democrats on committee and off committee about engaging on a fix for Prop 12, but their number one priority is a change to the SNAP cost share requirement that was enacted through the One Big Beautiful Bill. And so they're willing, a lot of them are willing to engage on a fix for Prop 12, but they need a trade. You know, they need, you know, we'll work with you on Prop 12, but we need something on SNAP. And that's not a conversation for us to have. You know, we don't have policy on SNAP, but, you know, that is a conversation to be had with the chairman.
0: Kyle Garner, manager of Congressional Affairs. He works with the National Pork Producers Council here in Des Moines at World Pork Expo. Chad Moyer reporting.
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13: News. I'm John Zossier. The Trump administration trying to crack down on public sector fraud in Ohio. Centers for Medicare and Medicaid Services Administrator Dr. Mehmet Oz announcing the state's taking action to prevent any further health care fraud.
14: They are suspending 49 home health care providers who have been identified as high risk to the Medicaid program. These people have billed millions of dollars to take advantage of our most vulnerable.
13: New York City and state leaders getting ready for the World Cup soccer tournament. The Big Apple's anticipating an influx of travelers from all over the world. Mayor Zoran Mamdani urging commuters to avoid driving into Manhattan, instead use public transit.
15: I do want to encourage New Yorkers traveling into Midtown to park their cars at home, take a bike, ride the subway, or walk. Public transit will be running and able to get you where you need to go.
13: The first World Cup match hosted in the New York City area will be between Brazil and Morocco on June 13th. 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
9: 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To our south, a few strong to severe storms are possible from northern Kansas up through southeast Nebraska into southwest Iowa late this afternoon. Locally damaging gusts or a brief or weak tornado can't be ruled out. And down in southeast Nebraska, some stronger thunderstorms have popped up. Nothing severe. Here in northeast Nebraska, light to moderate precipitation. We're at 74 at Classic Country KTIC Norfolk, 75 in West Point. Showers are likely to continue throughout the afternoon. And we do have thunderstorms possible, too. We're going to top out right around where we are now for the afternoon high. South wind continuing at 5 to 10, gusting near 20. Then for tonight, a 30% chance of showers and thunderstorms in the early evening hours. Overnight, cloudy with a low of 61 and a light southeast breeze. A slight chance of rain and storms late tomorrow afternoon. In the morning tomorrow, we'll have some patchy fog. Eventually, mostly sunny with a high of 86 and a southeast wind at 5 to 10. Tomorrow night, evening especially, showers and thunderstorms are likely, and some of those storms could produce some heavy rainfall. A mostly cloudy overnight with a low of 59 and wind will become calm. Then sunshine on Saturday, a high of 88, southeast wind 5 to 15, gusting to 20. Saturday night, partly cloudy, a low of 64. Partly sunny on Sunday, 40% chance of afternoon showers and thunderstorms, a high of 83, and the breeze picks up in the afternoon out of the southeast at about 10 to 20, gusting to 25. Then Sunday night, a chance of rain and storms, cloudy, 62 degrees. Monday, a chance of showers and thunderstorms in the afternoon and nighttime, partly sunny with a high of 87, and Monday night, partly cloudy, down to 62. We'll be mostly sunny and breezy on Tuesday, high temp of 89. Tuesday night, a slight chance of showers and storms, mostly clear, 67 degrees. And it's going to be hot next Wednesday, sunshine with a high of 95. We will be windy that day. It's 77 in Sioux Falls, 79 Yankton, 76 in Sioux City, and Wayne is at 75. Classic Country, KTIC Norfolk, 74. 74 with, or pardon me, 71 with rain in Fremont, 70 and rain at Wahoo, a little heavier precipitation and a bit of thunder in the area of Lincoln where it's 69. 77 at Omaha, 75 in Council Bluffs, Atlantic, Iowa, thunderstorms in the vicinity and it's 82. 81 at Audubon, 73 in Denison, and we are at 75 in West Point.
2: Good afternoon with your closing markets. I'm Lacey Shippey on the Rural Radio Network. July corn down 7 at 424 and a half. December down 8 at 451 and 3 quarters. July soybeans down 24 and a half at 1129 and a half. November down 25 and 3 quarters at 1141 and a half. July Chicago wheat down 5 and a half at 581 and 3 quarters. September down 5 and a half at 595 and a quarter. July Kansas City wheat down 3 and 3 quarters at 620 and a quarter. September down 3 and 3 quarters at 632. June live cattle are up 255 today at 249.17. August up 367 at 241.52. August feeders were limit up at 353.37. September also up the limit at 350.07. July lean hogs down 40 cents at 101.60. August down 30 at 99.27. 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
16: Military matters.
17: Iran launched dozens of missiles and drones at Kuwait, Bahrain, U.S. bases, and commercial ships near the Strait of Hormuz overnight on Tuesday, testing an already fragile ceasefire which began April 7th. Kuwait's military alone says Iran fired 13 ballistic missiles and 17 drones. Several Iranian drones hit Kuwait's international airport, killing one Indian national and wounding 63 others. The IRGC says this was in response to U.S. Central Command taking out a telecommunications Tower on Kesham Island and disabling a commercial vessel attempting to skirt the blockade. CENTCOM says it acted after the IRGC sent boats to lay mines in the strait. U.S. forces disabled an empty oil tanker, the sixth so far. The U.S.-sanctioned Botswana-flagged MT Lexi's crew ignored repeated warnings over a 24-hour period. U.S. aircraft disabled the vessel by firing a Hellfire missile into the ship's engine room. For Military Matters in Washington, Jennifer Griffin, Fox News.
3: It's Ag on the Go with Farm Bureau, highlighting the Nebraska Farm Bureau and the work to serve Nebraska farm and ranch families and rural communities. On today's program, we're going to learn a little bit more about the Ag in the Classroom program, an effort of the Nebraska Farm Bureau Foundation. Even though it is summertime between school years, but Ag in the Classroom is still active. Here to tell us about it, Brooke Carpenter, Director of Education with the Nebraska Farm Bureau Foundation. Brooke, as we mentioned, school is out, but Ag in the Classroom is still active. Tell us how.
4: Yeah, thanks for having me. Summer is one of the most exciting seasons for Nebraska agriculture in the classroom. Our team is focused on creating hands-on learning opportunities that help students stay curious and engaged while connecting agriculture to everyday life. We will be hosting summer activities at camps and clubs across programming sites here in Nebraska, doing educator trainings, literacy events, and interactive activities that introduce students to Nebraska agriculture, food systems, natural resources, STEM, and career opportunities in agriculture. And we will also be spending the summer developing new classroom resources and preparing for the upcoming school year.
3: All right. Well, we'll talk about more of those in a moment. First of all, just some thoughts in general for folks that aren't aware of what Ag in the Classroom is. How would you describe this effort?
4: Yeah, Agriculture in the Classroom is a program that is designed to help students understand how agriculture impacts their daily lives. Through engaging lessons, real-world experiences, Nebraska Ag in the Classroom connects agriculture to subjects like science, math, social studies, nutrition, literacy, environmental education. So here in Nebraska, Nebraska Agriculture in the Classroom works to provide students and educators with accurate, age-appropriate agricultural education resources that build agricultural literacy and help students better understand where their food, fuel, and fiber come from.
3: Brooke, you said there was another part of that, some other work that you're doing that you're doing this summer. And I think you said you're kind of building new programs and new curriculum. Can you give us just a little bit of insight? How does that happen?
4: Yeah, our educators meet and kind of do like a program audit throughout all of the programs that we offer through the school year. And then we come back together and revamp and kind of make these activities more engaging, hands-on, and so that we can offer resources for kindergarten through middle school grades across the state. And so each grade has four lessons that align to state education standards, and then teachers can sign up for those lessons throughout the school year. And so we're really looking at how do we better these programs and make them more useful for teachers while connecting to state education standards.
3: Brooke Carpenter, Director of Education with the Nebraska Farm Bureau Foundation. Help strengthen the rural voice. Go to nefb.org to learn more about these topics and the value and benefits of membership. That's Ag on the Go with Farm Bureau. I'm Chad Moyer.
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18: 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Looks like it's going to be a little lighter run this week. In the hay, there'll be 22 round bales of first cutting alfalfa, 7 round bales of grass hay. 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Calves and yearlings, there'll be 220 head of black, red, and Charlotte cross heifers weighing 900 to 1100 pounds. They're vaccinated, open from John Kotzik. Be 22 head head of black cross steers and heifers weighing 650 to 750 weaned vaccinated from Kevin Slama. Be 10 head of black cross steers and heifers weighing 550 to 650 weaned vaccinated from Gene Hayek. Or be 30 head of fed cows weighing 1650 to 1750 plus more by sale time. That's this Friday, June 5th at the Wally Livestock Sales here in Wally, Nebraska. For more information, you give us a call at 402-443-3512. 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Thank you.
5: Coming up this Saturday, June 6th at Mitchell Livestock Market, Mitchell, South Dakota, the Mitchell Livestock Market bred cow and cow-calf pair sale will be starting at 12 o'clock noon. Consignments include 10 black, black-white face heifer pair, 6 Hereford heifer pair with black baldy calves inside, 6 black and red middle-aged pair, 9 black and red young pair. Here's 20 black running age pair, 20 black short-term pair with black calves inside. Here's 2 black pair. On to the fall bred cows. Got some really nice fall breds. Here's 160 black and red fall calvers. They're bred black or red bulls. August 10th for 60 days. Here's another 40 red 3 to 5 year old cows bred to black or Hereford bulls. August 15th for 60 days. Broke down into 20 day calving periods. Here's 40 black 3 to 5 year old cows bred to the black and Hereford bulls. August 15th for 60 days. They're also broke down into the 20 day calving periods. There'll be more by sale time. 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

Classic Country, KTIC, Lizzie and the Rain Man from Tanya Tucker, 74 at Norfolk. We're at 75 with Rain in West Point as we hear this classic from Merle Haggard, Mama Tried.

0: warm season annual sedan grass and sorghum sedan grass hybrids ranges from 2 to 3 inches of water per ton of yield. Efficiency of cool season oats is estimated at 3.5 to 4.5 inches of water required per ton of production. Comparatively, alfalfa needs 4 to 6 inches of water per ton or cutting. Switching from harvesting corn as dried grain to corn silage can also increase the overall irrigation water use efficiency. Since the silage can be harvested at stage R4 dough, or 30 to 40 days earlier than the traditional grain harvest, silage yields can peg 28 tons per acre while lowering overall water usage by 7 inches per acre. Where water supplies may be restricted, millet may be the preferred forage option for improved water use efficiency. Although potential biomass production of millet will likely be less than drought-tolerant options. In UNL research at North Platte, millet produced 2 tons per acre with 2.2 inches of irrigation water while applied more than 4.5 inches of water did not increase millet yields above the 3.5 tons per acre. More information is available at cropwatch.unl.edu and beef.unl.edu. 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
2: 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We're at 75 with rain in West Point. I'm J.D. Gibbs. One more mention for our sister station before I'm out of here. Summer Stream, they're playing you the best pop and rock hits of the 80s with some 60s, 70s, and 90s mixed in. 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
4: The cost of conflict. Lisa Brady, Fox News. There's growing concern about the budget impact as the conflict with Iran continues.
5: The unresolved conflict with Iran, the rising cost of fuel, and unexpected U.S. military operations is straining the Pentagon budget, U.S. Army officials told Fox, forcing tough budget decisions and curtailed training. Quote, current energy market dynamics, an oblique reference to disruptions in the Strait of Hormuz, are increasing fuel costs, which can affect the cost of transporting personnel, supplies, and equipment.
4: Fox's Jennifer Griffin.
5: Last night's war powers vote in the House shows just how concerned the Congress is about the costs associated with the war restarting.
4: Four Republicans joined the Democrats to pass that resolution aimed at ending military action in Iran. For now, President Trump says a ceasefire remains in effect, despite the latest exchange of fire this week, as the U.S. targeted mine-laying ships and Iran fired drones and missiles at some Gulf neighbors. Iran is also still demanding a ceasefire in Lebanon, but Iran-backed Hezbollah has rejected a U.S. brokered deal agreed to just yesterday by Lebanon and Israel. Supporters for both sides outside a courthouse in Texas, where a murder trial is underway over the stabbing at a high school track meet last year.
6: In opening statements in Collin County Court, prosecutors telling jurors that 19-year-old Carmelo Anthony provoked then-rival student 17-year-old Austin Metcalf at a high school track meet last year, then used a hidden knife to plunge into Metcalf's chest, killing him following an argument over seating. The defense telling jurors that Anthony's actions were self-defense after Metcalf touched him first. Jurors were also shown grainy surveillance video of the attack. No cameras or recording devices are allowed during the trial. That's become racially charged over the suspect and victim's race.
4: Fox's Jeff Benasso. Anthony could face life in prison if convicted. 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
6: I'm Connie Green in the KTIC News Center, which is sponsored by TNT Coins in Fremont. The 66th annual Hoot Gibson Memorial Rodeo kicks off in Tecama tomorrow and Saturday. Rodeo action starts at 7 p.m. each night. If it looks a little greener in Pender, thank the Village of Pender's Park and Green Space Committee for their work on a grant, just under $30,000 from the Urban and Community Forestry Grant. The Elkhorn Logan Valley Public Health Department says the mobile dental clinic will be in West Point June 8th through the 11th, with additional dates in July and August. Details online at midtownhealthne.org. Those are the latest stories from the KTIC News Center.
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9: Well, we got about an 80% chance of showers and thunderstorms up till 4 o'clock this afternoon. And again, we'll see cloudy skies throughout much of the day. We'll get up to an afternoon high of 77. Winds will be out of the south at around 15 to 20. Tonight, 30% chance of showers and storms. We'll dip down to a low of 59 as we roll to tomorrow. 20% chance of showers in the afternoon, a little bit of sunshine with a high of 84. Tomorrow night, showers and thunderstorms likely, 60% chance of precipitation, and again, we'll tip down to a low of 59. For the weekend, Saturday, sunshine with a high of 87. Saturday nights, we'll see a low of 64, and on Sunday, 50% chance of showers, a little bit of sunshine with a high of 83. And that is a check of your forecast. For more weather information, log on to our website. 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
9: It's Classic Country, KTIC. Good afternoon. Just inside the 2 o'clock hour, we'll continue to see some chances for rain showers on and off throughout the afternoon. But again, weather-wise, looking pretty nice for the upcoming weekend. We'll keep our eyes on that and keep you in touch. Agribusiness update out of the way in just a little bit. But this next song, it was released back in 1990 as the lead single from his album Living It Up. It was written by Aaron Baker. The song went to number one on the Billboard Country charts and spent 5 consecutive weeks at number one and ended up being this guy's 19th number one country hit. It's George Strait with his hit, Love Without End, Amen.

0: Good afternoon from the Gingrich Structures Market Desk. I'm Lacey Shippey for the Rural Radio Network with a look at your closing market numbers for today. July corn down 7 at 424.5, a high of 431.5, a low of 421.5. December down 8 at 451.75, a high of 459.5, a low of 450. July soybeans down 24.5 at 1129.5, a high of 1155.25, a low of 1120.5. November down 25.75 at 1141.5, a high of 1167.75, a low of 1134.75. July Chicago wheat down 5.5 at 581.75, a high of 590.5, a low of 579.25. September down 5.5 at 595.25, a high of 603.75, a low of 593.25. July Kansas City wheat down 3.75 at 620.25, a high of 626.5, a low of 615.5. September down 3.75 at 632, a high of 638, a low of 627.75. July soybean meal down 7.10 at 313.70, a high of 321.50, a low of 310.80. July bean oil down 2.42 at 76.29, a high of 78.74, a low of 75.96. June live cattle up 2.55 today at 249.17, a high of 249.72, a low of 243.70. August up 3.67 at 241.52, a high of 242.30, a low of 233.97. August feeders limit up, that's 1075 higher at 353.37, a high of 353.37, a low of 335.95. September also up the limit at 350.07 with a low of 332.87. That's a look at your markets here on the Rural Radio Network.
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3: Good afternoon. I'm Steve White with Ag News. The big story of the day continues to be that confirmed case of New World screwworm in Texas. Dr. Patrick Webb is Assistant Chief Veterinarian for the National Pork Board and discussed New World screwworm.
4: We know that USDA and Texas Animal Health Commission are right on spot trying to get this thing controlled. And so it boils down to the importance of for our producers, make sure you're aware of what's going on. Prevention's important for multiple reasons, and so knocking down the potential for this particular fly to be in the environment is a good thing. And it's just one of a part of many steps to ensure you've got good biosecurity going on your farm.
3: Pork producers are talking all about increasing profitability at the World Pork Expo. Our own Maddie Weber is there with the story.
5: For pork producers, markets have seen some fluctuation over the past few years. After constricted profits in 2023, producers are finally starting to see some recovery. According to Lee Schultz, the economist for Ever Ag, the pork supply has risen to the challenge.
6: Yeah, I would argue it's been a healthy supply and demand balance, right? Typically, when you've seen profits in the industry, we've kind of out-expanded demand. We really haven't seen that. We've seen moderate growth in the pork industry, but it's by and large been productivity-driven.
5: However, he says that inflation could hinder some of that demand by affecting consumer finances.
6: Consumer sentiment, their financial position relative to a year ago or relative to 2 years ago, it's worse, right? Now, sentiment's not always reality, but I think we're also starting to see it now on the reality standpoint.
5: There's no better place for producers and industry leaders to be talking about how to adapt to these market fluctuations than here at the World Pork Expo in Des Moines, Iowa.
3: Thanks, Maddie, bringing us that report on location. 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
11: 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Our friends at Graybell's Foods would like to give a shout out to those who stopped by and grabbed a burger earlier today to be part of the Burger Bash. Also, the Relay for Life Walk Stars team would like to thank everybody who stopped by as well and grabbed a delicious sweet bar for dessert. All the proceeds were able to go to the Cumming County Relay for Life, as, again, the Graybell's Burger Bash, another huge success. And, again, just a special thank you to everybody who made it another big success. Time now for the final bell. With that, we send it over to our friends from the Rural Radio Network.
0: Good afternoon, and thanks for tuning in to the channel Final Bell. I'm Lacey Shippey on the Rural Radio Network. And joining me for today's Final Bell is Mike Zuzulo with Global Commodity Analytics. And Mike, we will start with our grain trade here today. Might as well get the bad news out of the way first. And we really saw this grain market fall apart here today, led by this meltdown in the soybean market. Just talk to me a little bit about what you made of today's trade and where you think the real pressure came in here today.
12: Well, I think the real pressure came from the bean oil market, because the corn has been following the wheat and has been following the soybeans. The soybeans have been providing support to the corn. And so the corn's been like it has been probably for the better part of a year, Lacey, trying to work in between up until, you know, the early part of 2026, as we got into March, April, when the wheat blasted off with the crude oil. Corn's been trying to play in between a weaker wheat market and a stronger soybean market. And that, you know, most of this goes back to the policy. The crude oil market going higher, supercharging the wheat, supercharging the bean oil, and to a lesser degree, the corn. We noticed that that broke down relatively quickly as we got past the U.S.-China trade summit. And I'm getting ready to do a webinar for my clients tonight, and I'm going to make a pretty big deal about the high in December corn, the second high being on the 13th of May, and that also being right with the first trade, or the first time that the U.S. president and the Chinese president met in Beijing at the summit. And I think since that summit has ended, the bean oil has been able to try and stay strong, led by the crude oil, but especially led by the distillate markets like the diesel. And meanwhile, the corn market has not been able to find the support that the bean oil has, even when the crude goes higher. And I think that goes back to the year-round E15 bill not passing the Senate yet, and probably, you know, obviously the wheat market, which I've already discussed. But I think most importantly, it's the reaction after the U.S.-China trade summit. The wheat, the corn, the beef all seem to get caught up in some negativity because the expectations seem to be higher there. So that's kind of lay of the land in the big picture. And then today with the soybean oil falling so dramatically and losing about 3.5%, the canola lost about 2%, with the crude oil market losing almost 4% at times today. I think the corn just joined up with the beans. The wheat couldn't fight it, but I thought the wheat did a pretty good job of fighting back at times and coming, you know, down to some light support levels, holding those support levels, even going positive at times during the day. So I'm going to tell clients tonight also that I still see wheat and crude as the leaders to the upside. And if that's the case, then I would say the wheat market is the one that needs to make a low first before the corn and beans can bottom, especially if we don't have any U.S. crop weather to talk about in the month of June.
0: And so you mentioned having crude and wheat as those leaders to the upside. What is it going to take to see that turnaround and to see that growth come back?
12: Well, this is where the investment funds versus the supply-demand fundamentals have to come back together again. And we've been through this rodeo before. I can tell you that on the soft red wheat and the WTI crude oil futures on a lead month basis, as I keep tracking those two running together on a correlation study, they're still running at about a 60% positive correlation. Now, earlier this year, when the markets were going up together and even when they were going down together, that correlation was well over a positive 90%. But they're still pretty much attached to the hip. And I think what the funds are going to have to go back to is the basic economics of supply and demand, in that the energy, fertilizer, and fuel prices and chemical prices are likely to stay elevated through the rest of the year because the Strait of Hormuz is closed. We're still losing anywhere from 5 to 6 million barrels a day of crude oil, and this is globally, and that's even with substitutes from the U.S. or from other countries. Crude oil and product markets combined, you're probably losing 5 to 6 million barrels. You're never going to get back. The head of energy for Vitol was at an energy conference earlier this week and said even if you open up the Strait of Hormuz tomorrow, it takes several months, meaning the rest of the year, to be able to get the operations running back to normal and pre-conflict levels. The funds are going to have to, I think, readdress this issue of playing it with headline news and day-to-day stuff. And the same is true for wheat. I mean, there's just so many headlines out there I've seen the last 2 days. Warm and dry conditions persist across Central Europe. U.S. drought production outlook constrained by persistent drought conditions. Hot weather hurts Asian crops with powerful El Nino. China harvest drains dent some wheat quality. These are literal Newswire articles that have just come out in the last 36 hours, Lacey, but the funds just aren't paying attention to those yet. I think that's going to have to come back together, I would suspect, before the end of this month.
0: And so going back to talk about demand and export demand, do you think that this fall in prices here today and what we've seen throughout the week really is going to lead in a potential uptick in buying opportunities today, tomorrow, and over the weekend?
12: Yeah, this is where I walk on thinner ice as an analyst, because my mindset has been that supply is falling faster than demand for both crude oil and wheat. And while I still think that's the case, I do think we've seen some demand erosion in the weekly export sales the last 2 weeks. For the wheat market has shown that. Our prices went above the European market. We heard about Polish and European wheat maybe coming into both Mexico and our East Coast. So I do think the demand has been hit with both crude oil and wheat, but I don't think anybody can really say that it's actually lower than the supply falling at this point, because we don't know what the crop supply is for wheat in the Northern Hemisphere. And as I said, the Strait of Hormuz is still closed. So to answer your question, by taking prices down to this level, you're not hurting demand. The trade has paid very little attention to that at all.
0: Thank you, Mike. Coming up after the break, we'll continue our market discussion. 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
0: Good afternoon and welcome back to the channel Final Bell. I'm Lacey Shippey on the Rural Radio Network talking with Mike Zuzulo with Global Commodity Analytics. And we're going to take part two of the show here and talk about these cattle markets. We saw feeder cattle close limit up here today, pull in live cattle up with them as well. And in light of the screwworm news, that detection here in the U.S., this response necessarily wasn't what folks were anticipating, Mike. So talk to us about what you think the mindset of the trade is.
12: Yeah, I'm hoping this goes hand in glove with what we just talked about in the first section when it comes to the funds versus the fundamentals. Lacey, we don't know that yet, but I do feel as though that the investment flows have been working out of the feeder cattle ever since we started to hear about the possibility of a case near the U.S. border or at the U.S. border. And the ongoing argument and the reason the funds would liquidate and sell off feeder cattle, especially when the corn was going higher, because of the feeder corn spread, is it what went something like this. Well, if we get a new world screwworm here in the United States, that means we're going to have to open our border up to Mexico. And that means there's going to be feeder imports coming across the border again. And that means more supply of feeders here in the U.S. And so the prices don't have to remain as high. I think that argument worked up until about February, March of this year, but the funds didn't really want to participate in that argument. And the reason I say that is because the USDA Ag Attaché came out in February and said cattle exports are forecast to zero in 2026 for Mexico. This forecast, and I'm reading directly from his attaché report, forecast is tied to the sustained closure of the U.S. border. Prolonged market inactivity is going to cause a potential increase in volume of livestock to age out. These animals exceed traditional weight, age thresholds for international trade. They'll no longer meet the report requirements for export cycles. So the inability for this to be exported out created an environment where Mexico is now building out and changing their supply chain and finishing cattle instead of getting ready to sell the live animals as feeders. They're going ahead and finishing them out and wanting to sell them and export them as beef. And they've started to do that. And we see the numbers coming through. The year-to-date exports out of Mexico to the U.S. year over year, I think, are up almost 40%. So the idea now that we have screwworm is, where's the supply going to come from? And I think, honestly, the market finally got the supply-demand signals that it was needing at the right time, and the funds had liquidated a lot already. So we'll see if that theory works, because I think the end of the week's close is extremely important, because we tested a major league monthly chart support today on the opening when we went down to 335.37 or whatever it was, 335.95 on the August feeders.
0: And talking about the changes in the logistics and the things happening there at the border, have you heard any talk about what the plan is with the border now that we do have a case? Is there any talk about potentially opening up the border to cattle coming across, or is it still very much limit that, contain this problem, and just deal with it case by case as we find them here in the U.S.?
12: Now, obviously, I'm no veterinarian, and the phytosanitary and sanitary concerns should be top of mind for us always and everywhere. But I can tell you that based upon the charts I've been looking at for the cases of screwworm in Mexico since the end of last year, they have been skyrocketing this spring. March, a little between 500 and 1,000, April over 1,000, and now May over 1,500 cases. And I think this is an issue that would say to me or suggest to me, don't open that border, because Mexico does not have it under control. And even though you have the ability to treat New World screwworm and get that cattle back into the meat chain eventually after some time, why would you want to fight that battle in such a tight supply environment? And so I don't think we should open the border very soon based upon the cases in Mexico skyrocketing as they have this spring.
0: Of course, we know that this problem does not affect the meat or the quality of the product that comes from American cattle at all. But we do know how the American consumer works and what they read out of a headline. So what do you anticipate happening with consumer demand as they start to hear this news through the media outlets and start to take this into consideration when they head to the grocery store?
12: Well, that is the question as we hit the peak of summer grilling season in the next month. I can tell you that USDA has said that they have the plan to contain this in the United States. If they do and the news dies down, I think it could have next to no effect or no impact negatively in the consumer mind. But if we continue to hear the drumbeat of the news and the news wires, and then we would have also a stock market fall or a big correction in the stock market, given the way the interest rates are right now, and I see an increasing stress on the consumer dollar, the bottom 50% I think are very stressed right now. This is something we really want to keep an eye on, because that's what killed us essentially in the 2014-2015 cycle, was the consumption and the lack of demand when it was all said and done. So it's a yet to be determined, but hopefully it stays out of the news.
0: Well, thank you, Mike. That again is Mike Zuzulo with Global Commodity Analytics on the Channel Final Bell, brought to you by Channel Seed and your local Channel Seed Pro. I'm Lacey Shippey. 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
15: I'm Connie Green in the KTIC News Center, which is sponsored by TNT Coins in Fremont, appraising and buying coins, silver, jewelry, and collectible treasures. The 66th annual Hoot Gibson Memorial Rodeo kicks off in Tecama tomorrow and continues Saturday, with rodeo action starting at 7 p.m. each night. Lisa Thompson, the treasurer of the Tri-County Saddle Club, talks about the different rodeo events that will be featured both nights.
16: Yeah, so we are very fortunate. We have even an extra rough stock event here, but we do saddle bronc, bareback bronc, bull riding. We have ranch bronc. So if you just want to see somebody get thrown, we've got those. We've also got barrel racing. Usually we have contestants for steer wrestling, and we have plenty of roping events.
15: Thompson says there will be kids events featured both nights as well.
16: We do have a stick horse race and a boot race, which are both a lot of fun, and we have unlimited entries for kids for that. And then we have mutton busting as well. To sign up for that, it's at 5:30 each night of rodeo, and there's a 55-pound weight limit with 12 kids per night.
15: Tickets are available at Washington County Bank, Vicki Elliott Insurance, and Greg's Barber Shop, all in Tecama, for a reduced price. Full-price tickets will be available at the gate for cash only. If it looks a little greener in Pender, thank the Village of Pender's Park and Green Space Committee for their work on a grant. Just under $30,000 from the Urban Community Forestry Grant. With those funds, the village will be able to remove 10 dead or diseased trees, 41 trees will be professionally pruned, and 10 new trees will be planted, according to the village social media. When's the last time you had a dental checkup? The Elkhorn Logan Valley Public Health Department says the Midtown Health Center in Norfolk, Madison, and West Point is bringing the mobile dental clinic to West Point June 8th through the 11th, with additional dates in July and August. More details online at midtownhealthne.org. If some of your ancestors lived in Blair, you may want to see if there are unclaimed burial plots that were purchased by those ancestors and not used. The city of Blair is currently seeking living descendants, and if there are none, reclaim unused cemetery plots for resale. The city wants to help families establish legal ownership of those plots that they may still have rights to. If you think there may be unused burial plots from earlier family members, contact the Blair City Clerk at 402-426-6694 or email cityclerk@blairne.gov. Those are the latest stories from the KTIC News Center.
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11: Well, we got about an 80% chance of showers and thunderstorms up till 4 o'clock this afternoon. And again, we'll see cloudy skies throughout much of the day. We'll get up to an afternoon high of 77. Winds will be out of the south at around 15 to 20. Tonight, 30% chance of showers and storms. We'll dip down to a low of 59. As we roll to tomorrow, 20% chance of showers in the afternoon. A little bit of sunshine with a high of 84. Tomorrow night, showers and thunderstorms likely. 60% chance of precipitation. And again, we'll tip down to a low of 59. For the weekend, Saturday, sunshine with a high of 87. Saturday nights, we'll see a low of 64. And on Sunday, 50% chance of showers, a little bit of sunshine with a high of 83. And that is a check of your forecast. For more weather information, log on to our website. 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
11: 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Well, our good friends at the Off-Road Speedway up in Norfolk with the Off-Road Ranch Rumble at the Ranch is taking place this upcoming Friday. And again, the gates will open at 5. The pull will officially start at 7 p.m. as it is the Outlaw Truck and Tractor Pull. Admission for 16 and over is $20. Kids 15 and under are $10. And a pit pass costs $20. It's the Off-Road Speedway, just off 2900 Old Highway 8 in Norfolk, presenting the Rumble at the Ranch Outlaw Truck and Tractor Pull. That's again this Friday, with a pull starting at 7 p.m. Time now for an afternoon market update with the Rural Radio Network.
18: A limit higher move in feeder cattle futures while soybean futures finish over 20 cents lower. I'm Alex Makovica on KTIC with a recap of today's market activity. Good afternoon. July corn down 7 cents today at 424 and a half. December corn fell 8 cents to 451 and three quarters. Corn posting its fifth straight daily loss. That is, traders continue liquidating long positions amid favorable U.S. weather and expectations for a large domestic and global supply. Weekly export sales were modest, but the USDA did announce a new crop sale to Colombia. July soybean futures plunging 24 and a half cents today to 1129 and a half. November down 25 and three quarters at 1141 and a half. Soybeans leading the grain sell-off today. Favorable weather, disappointing export demand, lower energy markets, and weakness in soy oil were all factors in today's pressure. Weekly export sales came in below expectations, while Brazil's record crop continues to dominate world trade. And in the wheat pits today, July KC down 3 3/4 to 620 and a quarter, making it an 11th consecutive lower close. Wheat remaining under pressure from ample global supplies and a sluggish export demand. And in livestock news this afternoon, a confirmed case of New World screwworm sparking a dramatic turnaround in the cattle market today. Weeks of pressure tied to fears that the parasite would reach the U.S. And now traders responding by aggressively buying futures once that case was officially confirmed last night and containment plans were outlined. Daily trading limits are now in effect. I should say expanded daily trading limits are now in effect. That took effect on June 1. So feeder cattle futures closing limit up, which is now 1075. Live cattle futures finishing $2 to $5 higher, led by the October. In the hog complex today, those futures slipping today. Traders shifting attention to the explosive rally in the cattle markets. June hogs closed 75 cents off. July and August also finished modestly weaker. Pork cutout values were higher at midday. Resistance near the 102 level in July futures. That's a recap of today's market activity on KTIC.
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20: On this week's report, we'll get an update from the Nebraska LEAD program and talk a little bit about their recruitment efforts. And here to give that perspective, Curtis Harms. He is the director of the Nebraska LEAD program. You had a graduating class this spring. The current cohort, they're waiting for year two this fall. Just kind of what is the status of things at Nebraska LEAD right now?
21: Yeah, absolutely, Chad. We are kind of in our off-season or recruitment period right now. LEAD Class 43 did just graduate from their two-year experience in March. Year two for LEAD Class 44 will begin in September. That's when they'll find out where they're going to be headed for their international seminar. They'll be starting to focus more on those global types of issues, you know, because year one, we really focus on the local Nebraska issues and we kind of expand beyond then. So yeah, we're kind of in the middle of the two seasons, the cycles right now, and we're gearing up to recruit for LEAD Class 45.
20: Curtis, we know like Nebraska Corn Board helps sponsor the Nebraska LEAD program. Nebraska Corn Growers Association, they're a partner as well. Describe that connection. How does LEAD and these ag organizations in Nebraska work together?
21: I really believe that the Nebraska LEAD program, as well as our commodity partners, are mutually beneficial arrangements, you know, because we are hopefully developing the future of Nebraska's agricultural leaders. They're providing us with funding to do that, to be able to provide quality curriculum and programming for our fellows that are going through the program. And in turn, we're hopefully providing them with some outstanding advocates for the industry, great advocates for the corn industry, for example, that are maybe serving on their boards on the checkup side or the association side, or maybe even beyond that, you know, maybe even on the ethanol side, maybe the livestock side, maybe and the regional or the national scale. And so hopefully we're developing those leaders that are going through our program that are serving those industries into the future. So I like to think of us as mutually beneficial.
20: You said you're kind of in recruitment season right now. The deadline for the next cohort is June 15th. Tell me about the candidates. Who are you looking for, Curtis?
21: Yeah, that's a great question. We are currently looking for those men and women in Nebraska agriculture. They can be in production agriculture or they can be in some sort of agribusiness related field. Typically, we're looking roughly from the ages of 24-ish to 55-ish, but that's not set in stone by any stretch of the imagination. So if you have that desire or know somebody that has that desire or that leadership potential, reach out to our office. 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The application process, it is something that takes maybe a little bit of time because we do ask for references and we want to make sure that your supervisors, if you are in the agribusiness world, are okay with you being away from the office for the seminar periods that we have throughout those 2 years. And so we do want to make sure that you put some thought into the process. But yes, we are actively looking for those individuals in agriculture within the state of Nebraska. And that deadline is June 15th.
20: Lead.unl.edu. Application, all the information there. 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
20: Chad Moyer with you here on KTIC. Time to catch up with what's going on in the beef business. This is a part of the Cattle Call podcast from this week. It features Brad Coyma. Coyma and Varlick there at Sioux Center, Iowa.
22: We've had a roller coaster and rumors abound and all sorts of stuff to talk about. But again, it felt like kind of a flat market at the end of last week. What are your thoughts on where we ended last week?
23: Sure. Well, thanks for having me on, Chad. Now, quickly, let's catch up a little bit because
1: we're going to spend some time talking about, I think, what's in the market here, and that screwworm. But last week, so we're 2 weeks removed from the all-time high, 265. Okay, then the week after that, 260. Last week, then the trade was a little lower. Early midweek, there was some 255. But by the end of the week on Friday, I know we sold some cattle here for 257. While that was still three lower than the week prior and eight lower than the all-time highs, it felt like it was having a firming tone, right? That we were, you know, getting the packer a little closer to the knife. Last week, we talked a little bit about how few cattle got negotiated for, and we wondered if that was part of the reason. And now it seems like we do have the packer a little closer to the knife, Chad. So I thought maybe I came into the week a little bit optimistic. And that's kind of how it feels, believe it or not, in spite of the fact that the futures have had a couple of real tough days. So the bids here today went from 255 to 257. And I think there's a shot we can even get a little bit better than that if this futures would leave us alone. Supply of short-term cattle, still extremely tight. And you got a packer that needs to be a reliable supplier of meat. And so you still got, you know, a pretty firm live cattle market anyway, yes.
22: We were kind of nerding out on the numbers last week, but again, I noticed it wasn't a huge buy week last week, but again, the percentages went back to what we would say was a little bit more normal, right? About 75% close up, 25% deferred. Not a big shift, I would say. Nothing that you could really hang your hat on, huh?
1: Not really. I didn't think so. I thought the overall numbers were no runaway. I was a little happier that we upticked a little bit, you know, in terms of the balancing of the formula and the negotiated trade. But I don't know that I've seen, after 46 years next week I've been doing this, I'm not sure I've seen such a separation from the underlying cash market that we're supposed to be trading the futures instruments, a derivative of the cash of the cattle market, right? To be this far removed, where August cattle, the second option, are $20 below what the cash market is. It's unusual times. It's very odd.
22: Well, I did want to hit one question. I thought we had an interesting question come in because you and I had talked about methods of marketing. You know, you said you do a lot of yours live. Nebraska, Upper Midwest, we do a lot of, there's also a lot of dress sales that are announced every week. So the question or comment that we had come in is, you know, this particular person does a lot on the grid and seems to have had a lot of success in doing that. So, you know, what are your thoughts? Because you and I have talked about the difference in doing live versus dressed. What about these grid purchases and you know, using that as a marketing tool and as a way to market your cattle?
1: This is an interesting question to me. I've sold some cattle on the grid, mostly for my own personal educational value, so that I could comment on it, so that I could give firsthand experience. I think there are particular kind of cattle that are more suited for a grid. If you feed steers like I do, maybe not so much, because they have a tendency to get a little bit bigger and you might get some issues. Now, right now, you don't have a problem with that because of the shortage of cattle. But I'm going to, and first of all, whoever asked this question, do what's best for you, right? If this fits your deal and it works great for you, far be it from me to suggest that there's anything else to do. I am going to make a couple of comments, though. I hope this is a negotiated grid. I mean, like a real, that you actually are negotiating for this price, because otherwise it's pretty easy to slip this whole so-called negotiated grid into where basically you're just signing up for a deal and you're taking last week's price and you're getting a grid deal and you're not, I'm a price discovery guy. Okay. Sorry. You know, all of us don't have to do it, but enough of us have to do that too. So there is this captive supply turn-in type nature that bothers me a little bit about a grid. Now, more specifically, and you know, I'm happy, prove me wrong, but take a look at, first of all, how are they shrinking the cattle that you're doing on the grid? Are they shrinking them again at the plant before they go into this grid, right? How much is your freight until you get there? Because you're paying the freight on that compared to up here, we sell everything with a three weight of the near scale in the morning, 3% shrink, and that's what we get. I think that there are times when that grid is good. Now, I've also been talking to a number of customers that have had a grid arrangement where they were getting this nice premium for prime, getting a nice premium for CABs, and now the new grids, if you had to do them and negotiated today, very little, if any, premium for the prime, because we have so much of it, Chad. Interesting. And it's something you never thought you'd say, right? We got too much prime. Now, Prime's still a great product. The thing is that the packer's finding out he can't get that premium for the Prime. He's basically selling it for choice. So why is he going to pay someone else that premium for Prime? This reminds me of hogs back here in the 90s and the early 2000s, where you had this. Here's your standard. You got to grade this much, and then you'll be at par. And they just kept raising the bar and raising the bar and raising the bar. So I would be worried about that long term in a grid environment too. So if it works for you, great. But maybe really analyze whether what's exactly happening to you.
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2: 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Here's Dan Byer.
4: The NBA Finals will resume tomorrow in San Antonio with Game 2 and the Knicks up 1-0. Some news from the finals today is the NBA said they have given a lifetime ban to the fan that ran on the court during last night's Game 1 and tried to get a selfie with Spurs center Victor Wembanyama. Another person connected to the incident was also given a lifetime ban. The NBA is also reportedly investigating the behavior of some Spurs fans who directed comments towards Knicks guard Jalen Brunson during last night's Game 1. That's according to NBA insider Chris Haynes. Insider Mark Stein reports the Mavericks have had exploratory internal talks about pursuing Michigan's Dusty May and Duke's John Shire for the Mavericks coaching vacancy. Game 2 of the Stanley Cup Final tonight in Raleigh. Hurricanes home to the Golden Knights with Vegas up 1-0 in the series. Face off 8 o'clock Eastern time. Packers gave wide receiver Christian Watson a four-year extension worth $110 million. Tommy Fleetwood's a part of a tie at 5-under at the Memorial. Rory McIlroy is four shots back.
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Century KTIC, that song released back in 1991 ended up being a top five hit on the country charts for Lori Morgan. Out of the way here in just a little bit, Fox News coming up at the top of the hour. Also have a check of that forecast as well. But right now it's Waylon Jennings at KTIC.

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1: Is set to make a comeback. I'm Lisa Brady, Fox News. President Trump just unveiling a $700 million plan that includes support for 13 coal plants, would help restart a plant in Maryland and build two new ones in West Virginia and Alaska using the Defense Production Act.
2: And these are all built with new technology. It's very clean. It's amazing how that's come along. It's all very clean.
1: Environmental groups disagree.
3: The Sierra Club in a statement says that the administration that claims to want to make America healthy again should be doing everything in its power to shut down coal plants and limit emissions. Instead, Donald Trump and Lee Zeldin are trying to give away taxpayer-funded payouts to their buddies in the coal industry.
1: Fox Business's Edward Lawrence at the White House. EPA Administrator Lee Zeldin defends rolling back regulations, saying Americans need reliable power sources and that thousands of jobs can be saved. The president also facing more questions on Iran after posting earlier that a war powers vote in the House to end military action was unpatriotic. A votorama underway in the U.S. Senate as Republicans try to get funding for ICE and Border Patrol over the finish line using a process that only requires a simple majority. Democrats using proposed amendments to make a point on other issues, including a compensation fund to handle claims of political prosecutions recently scrapped by the Justice Department after a judge ruled against it.
4: Trump's slush fund is anything but beautiful. It's heinous. And it won't die until we permanently ban it by law.
1: That amendment from Senate Minority Leader Chuck Schumer was rejected. Other proposals include no federal or private money for the White House ballroom.
5: Republican leadership are hoping all these amendments fail today so they can advance their almost $70 billion bill to fund ICE and CBP for the next 3 years, since Democrats have refused to fund both agencies through the appropriations process.
1: Fox's Bill Malusian on Capitol Hill. New highs on Wall Street. The Dow up 875.

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6: I'm Connie Green in the KTIC News Center, which is sponsored by TNT Coins in Fremont. The 66th annual Hoot Gibson Memorial Rodeo kicks off tomorrow in Tecama and runs Saturday as well. Rodeo action starts at 7 p.m. 33-year-old Carl Ruskamp, the rural Wisner man charged with the September 2022 fatal shooting of his father, has asked a judge to move his trial out of Wayne County. A groundbreaking ceremony marked the start of a major renovation at Ernie Chambers Court Apartments in North Omaha, a project 3 years in the making. Construction crews are renovating the historic six-building complex. Those are the latest stories from the KTIC News Center.
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12: Well, we got about an 80% chance of showers and thunderstorms up till 4 o'clock this afternoon. And again, we'll see cloudy skies throughout much of the day. We'll get up to an afternoon high of 77. Winds will be out of the south at around 15 to 20. Tonight, 30% chance of showers and storms. We'll dip down to a low of 59. As we roll to tomorrow, 20% chance of showers in the afternoon, a little bit of sunshine with a high of 84. Tomorrow night, showers and thunderstorms likely, 60% chance of precipitation, and again we'll tip down to a low of 59. For the weekend, Saturday, sunshine with a high of 87. Saturday nights, we'll see a low of 64. And on Sunday, 50% chance of showers, a little bit of sunshine with a high of 83. And that is a check of your forecast. For more weather information, log on to our website. 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
12: 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As once again, a big congratulations to Brester Auto Sales over in Howells. They were the recipient of the Thursday Business Blitz earlier this morning. 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

0: With Livestock News, I'm Steve White. A confirmed case of New World screwworm brings reason for vigilance, but not panic. Dr. Russ Daly with South Dakota State Extension says it's important to note screwworm isn't a disease. It's the larval stage of a fly that targets living animals. And that fly has a limited range.
1: They can fly long enough, don't get me wrong, 6 to 8 miles, but it's certainly not something where a screwworm fly from Texas is going to fly up to Nebraska or South Dakota and cause a problem.
0: He says the concern is not the movement of this fly, but the movement of cattle across the country from pasture to feedlots and harvest.
1: We move animals very easily and very readily, and there's at any given time, there's hundreds of thousands of cattle on the road. You know, it's not out of the realm of possibility.

0: possibility that something could have been moved up from down in that area, and you don't even know that you moved it up here. So it's a reason for all of us to be vigilant, so not just looking at Texas and saying, well, that's a problem down there, because like you mentioned, of all the animal movement, everybody needs to kind of have this in the back of their minds.
1: Daly says there are injectable and topical treatments, but said the process can be fairly involved, so there are options, but it's still concerning.
0: It's not something that, you know, is going to wreck the whole cattle industry in one fell swoop, but it is going to be something that I think is going to be a nagging problem. It's going to be, just given the geography, South Texas is a pretty widespread area, so it's going to be tricky to get rid of it. So it's going to be something we're probably going to have to live with for a while.
1: Daly says it would not be a surprise for other cases to show up, and said it's also possible other cases have gone undetected, so producers should be mindful, especially if cattle moved in from southern states.
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5: Good afternoon, Moore Falls. Good afternoon, Moore Falls. Through the downside, really getting the wash out. I've lost about 60 cents here in the last couple of weeks on the corn market, and that's a big deal. I was wanting to get a low around the 1st of June, and was certainly getting that on the corn. Interested in going calls in December corn. I still think we're going to have a pretty good rally back up, and it could be more than what people are anticipating right now. Everybody's really negative on it. Just going to get involved in the call side for right now. At some point, I'll get back in futures. The bean market, not doing anything there, not doing anything on the wheat at this point either. It's pretty light in those markets. As I said, had them coming down, but I really didn't think it was going to come down this far. Didn't think it was just going to wash out like this. But we have. I think the market's making a mistake every once in a while. That happens. Have to take advantage of it. But only doing those calls right now on the corn market. Cattle market, what can you say on that one? Through worm deal. Coming out yesterday, cattle opening sharply lower and then back up. The first 3 minutes of trade, live cattle had a $5 range. That's just insane. Feeder cattle, $18 range today. Closing up $10. I'll let this thing shake out. Been out of the cattle here for some time. Just going to stay that way. Hogs kind of can manage the risk there a little bit better. They closed down 40 today. We're long on the hog market. I'm going to stay right now. Should work higher here for a while. Not much going. Just some hogs and some corn calls. We'll go from there and see what happens. This is Jack at York Commodities. For any questions, give me a call. 402-363-1705. Have a great afternoon.
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1: Here are your local daily cash grain bids for Thursday, June 4th on KTIC. Central Valley Ag at 8120, has corn at 376, beans 1065. Oakland East Hub has corn at 387, beans 1069. And Elgin, corn 383, beans 1055. Humphrey, corn 383, beans 1052. And Laurel, corn 376, beans 1065. Monroe has corn at 390, beans 1057. Royal Hub, corn 375, beans 1061. Wakefield, corn 371, beans 1060. Hinton, Iowa has corn at 396, beans 1075. Cooperative Supply in Dodge, Howells, Lee, and Richland. Corn 383, beans 1060. Frontier Co-op at Brainerd has corn at 384, beans 1063. Columbus, corn 393, beans 1062. David City beans at 1064. Mead corn at 388, beans 1065. Schuyler has corn at 388, beans 1066. Wheat 525. In Weston, corn 380, beans 1058. Yanka has corn at 385. Central Plains Milling and Howells, corn 398, July bid 4 and a penny. Norfolk Crush has beans at 1130, July 1105. Schooler Grain in Fremont, corn 384, beans 1069, wheat 590. ADM in Lincoln, beans 1110, harvest bid at 1112. Columbus, corn 415, new crop 437. Fremont beans 1110, new crop 1112. Fremont Elevator has corn at 395, beans 1114. In Wisner, corn 388, beans $11. Newman Grove, corn 381, beans 1065. In Enola, corn 390, beans 1075. And Lincoln Premium Poultry, direct to the mill in Fremont, has corn at 398 and July bid at 4 and a penny. Michael Foods in Wakefield, corn 375. In Bloomfield, corn 380. Farmers Pride at Battle Creek and Osmond, corn 368, beans 1055. Wisner Farmers Elevator has corn at 384, July 381. Farmers Co-op at Pilger, Winside, and Wayne, corn 371, beans 1054. Cargill Corn Milling in Blair, corn at 412 with the July bid also at 412. Cargill Soy Processing Sioux City, beans 1119, July bid also 1119. Cargill Ag Horizons in Albion, corn 404, beans 1071. Husker Ag Ethanol at Plainview has corn at 387, July 391. Bungie Grain in Fremont, corn 388, new crop corn at 412. Their beans at $11 and new crop beans 1097. Fremont has beans at 1109 and new crop 1096. The Anderson's Ethanol at Denison has corn at 392, July 394. Heartland Co-op in Mundamon, corn 393. Woodbine corn 389, both bean bids 1078. Mo Valley corn 392, beans 1080. Council Bluffs has corn at 411 and beans 1080. And finally, new cooperative at Onawa, Whiting, and Hornick has corn at 389 and beans 1054. Do note these prices are subject to change without notice. That's a look at your daily cash grain bids for Thursday, June 4th.
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0: 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It's the 13th annual Malmo Volunteer Fire Department Rocky Mountain Oyster and Alaskan Cod Fish Fry. That happens this upcoming Saturday. 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
10: Quantinuum's trading debut is stellar. The quantum computing startup stock opening at $68 per share, 13% above its IPO price. SpaceX's IPO continues to be the talk of the town. JP Morgan is throwing an event Thursday night to promote it to its high net worth clients and everyday investors. JP Morgan CEO Jamie Dimon slated to speak at the event. Wall Street ending Thursday with a mixed session, as financial and healthcare stocks led the way. Goldman Sachs and Blackstone stock both climbing Thursday. Shares of United Health and Humana also jumping. Cooling oil prices also fueling the Dow's surge. The Dow skyrocketing 875 points. S&P gaining 31. NASDAQ losing 23. And that's your Fox Business Report. I'm Laura Cantor, invested in you.
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0: There you go. It's Emmy Lou Harris, Sun Classic Country, KTIC. As again, a couple of different holidays being celebrated today, according to NationalDayCalendar.com. And one of those holidays today is National Cheese Day. How do you observe National Cheese Day? 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As again, today, celebrating National Cheese Day. 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As today is National Hug Your Cat Day. As again, it's the perfect opportunity to present itself for some extra snuggle time. And if on the farm, you might have lots of cats to hug. As again, today, National Hug Your Cat Day. Just a few of the holidays to celebrate with NationalDayCalendar.com.
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2: I'm Connie Green in the KTIC News Center, which is sponsored by TNT Coins in Fremont, providing honest appraisals for coins, jewelry, and silverware. The rural Wisner man charged in the September 2022 fatal shooting of his father has asked a judge to move the trial out of Wayne County. Tim Norlinger, an attorney representing 33-year-old Carl Ruskamp, filed that written motion last week, citing the extensive and highly prejudicial coverage of Ruskamp's court case. Ruskamp is charged with first-degree murder, use of a firearm to commit a felony, and possession of a firearm by a prohibited person in connection to the death of his father, 65-year-old Gerald Ruskamp, on September 7, 2022. Yesterday, Governor Jim Pillen applauded an order of Nebraska's federal district court, which ends the practice established through a 2006 state law, allowing some illegal aliens living in Nebraska to have the benefit of resident tuition while denying the same benefit to Americans from other states. The governor says it is a thorough and well-reasoned opinion that finally brings Nebraska law into alignment with important federal requirements that forbid giving unfair benefits to illegal aliens. If you drive a Ford Expedition or a Lincoln Navigator made between 2018 and 2022, you need to visit your dealership soon. Ford is recalling over 420,000 vehicles due to a problem with the seatbelts, where seatbelts are not operating properly and could actually cause injury if you're in a crash. Current owners of those vehicles will be notified about the recall by mail. Those problems will be repaired for free by the dealers. The 66th annual Hoot Gibson Memorial Rodeo will be held in Tacoma tomorrow and Saturday, with rodeo action starting at 7 p.m. each night. Lisa Thompson, the treasurer of the Tri-County Saddle Club, talks about the different rodeo events that will be featured both nights.
3: Yeah, so we are very fortunate. We have even an extra rough stock event here, but we do saddle bronc, bareback bronc, bull riding. We have ranch bronc. So if you just want to see somebody get thrown, we've got those. We've also got barrel racing. Usually we have contestants for steer wrestling, and we have plenty of roping events.
2: The Hoot Gibson Rodeo in Tacoma will go on, rain or shine. Those are the latest stories from the KTIC News Center.
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0: Well, we got about an 80% chance of showers and thunderstorms up till 4 o'clock this afternoon. And again, we'll see cloudy skies throughout much of the day. We'll get up to an afternoon high of 77. Winds will be out of the south at around 15 to 20. Tonight, 30% chance of showers and storms. We'll dip down to a low of 59. As we roll to tomorrow, 20% chance of showers in the afternoon. A little bit of sunshine with a high of 84. Tomorrow night, showers and thunderstorms likely. 60% chance of precipitation. And again, we'll tip down to a low of 59. For the weekend, Saturday, sunshine with a high of 87. Saturday nights, we'll see a low of 64. And on Sunday, 50% chance of showers, a little bit of sunshine with a high of 83. And that is a check of your forecast. For more weather information, log on to our website. 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
0: KTIC 840 on the way at the top of the hour. We'll have Fox News. We'll also check back in with Connie Green for the KTIC News Center. But on the way, we're going to sit down and have your Nebraska Extension Ag Almanac update. Organic mulch is key to having a healthy landscape and garden. We'll talk more about the importance of that on the way in about 1 minute here at Classy Country, KTIC.
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20: 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UNL Director for Landscape Operations Jeff Culbertson says mulch is an important component of your home landscape and talks about the various kinds of mulch.
21: What kind of mulch should I use? Where should I use it? How much should I use? 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In particular, we use a mixed hardwood mulch that we generate here on campus. The same sort of thing you can buy at your local nursery. And so we're going to want to use 2 to 3 inches of an organic mulch around plants like this, around your trees and shrubs. We try to mulch as large an area as possible. That seems reasonable. And the mulch, as you put down the mulch, it does a few things. It helps retain moisture in the soil. So the soil moisture, there's less fluctuation. It's more evenly moist. It helps break, it'll break down over time and help add some micronutrients to the soil and just improve the biology, the microbiome of that area. So microorganisms and all the good things that happen, as mulch breaks down and helps the plants and the root zones. But you can think about a few other things. You know, there's other organic mulches you can use. There's corn cob mulch out there. There's other plant kind of waste mulches that are out there. I've seen cottonseed hulls. There's cocoa bean mulch. So there's a lot of different things you could use that, again, are organic mulch that'll provide that same sort of thing. And you might like the textures a little differently, depending on the plant you're using or the location you're using around your home. But again, 2 to 3 inches is probably something you're going to want to reapply annually. Keep an eye on it. You're not going to want it to get too thick. We don't want it too thick because it also creates kind of a dry zone as well. So that's the other thing that you want to watch, is make sure that the moisture is getting through the mulch to the plants. Now, there's some other mulches, we'll use that word, to describe things like river rock, or different kinds of rock mulches that are out there. There's a rubber pelletized mulches you may have seen. So there's some other mulches that you can use. And typically, I would suggest you use those in areas where really plants are not the emphasis of that particular part of your landscape. Many times you're going to want to make sure you put down some sort of fabric, some sort of landscape fabric as a barrier to keep that mulch from mixing in with the soil. And you'll use those in areas, maybe if you have a area in your basement that's getting wet, you want to protect that and stop the water from penetrating through there. You'll put down the fabric, put down the inorganic mulch, the rock or rubber or whatever it is, to help protect those areas. But again, you might want to use the inorganic mulches in places where we don't have plants, and we want to use an organic mulch where we have plants.
20: Inorganic mulch has its place as it can help keep water from your foundation, provide a weed barrier in difficult-to-reach places, or it can be part of a design landscape. But as Jeff said, rock or rubber pellet mulch shouldn't be used around plants, as they have a tendency to hold heat and potentially damage your plants. Organic mulch contributes to your plant's health by conserving water, adding soil nutrients, and keeping the weeds down. For Nebraska Extension Almanac, I'm Brad Mills. Nebraska Extension Almanac is a production of IANR Media and Nebraska Extension. 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
2: The NBA has given a lifetime ban to the fan that ran onto the court in game one of last night's NBA Finals. The fan tried to get a selfie with Victor Wembanyama, was escorted from the facility, and now received the lifetime ban, as did another person that was connected to the incident. The NBA is also investigating allegations that some fans sitting courtside were directing improper comments to Knicks guard Jalen Brunson. Game two of the Stanley Cup Final has the Golden Knights and Hurricanes skating in Raleigh again. It's Vegas up 1-0 in the best of seven series. Face-off is 8 o'clock Eastern time. Packers gave wide receiver Christian Watson a four-year extension worth $110 million. In golf at the U.S. Women's Open at Riviera, Nelly Korda shoots a 2-over par 73 and is currently 6 shots back of the lead. At the Memorial, Rory McIlroy is 4 back. He is at 1-under par. Scottie Scheffler 1 back as well, as he's on the course. Tommy Fleetwood, J.J. Spawn, Wyndham Clark, and Ryan Gerard have a share of the lead.
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1: A presidential prediction. Lisa Brady, Fox News, made a short time ago in the Oval Office as President Trump faced another round of questions about ending the conflict with Iran.
2: I think we're doing very well, but we're going to see if we're going to win one way or the other. We're going to win on paper, or we're going to win military. One way or the other. It's going to be militarily or on paper.
1: The president repeating that he will not let Iran have a nuclear weapon. He posted earlier that last night's war powers vote in the House aimed at ending military action was meaningless and unpatriotic. His efforts to negotiate continue. Ukraine's President Zelensky calling for face-to-face talks with Russia's leader in an open letter to President Putin, also criticizing his more than 26 years in power and warning that history will remember the war as a personal choice by Putin without a real cause. President Trump just telling reporters,
2: I think it would be great if they met. They should get it done.
1: Adding that compromises are needed. President Zelensky is proposing to meet with Putin in a neutral third country. President Trump taking questions after announcing he'll use the Defense Production Act for a $700 million plan to help keep existing coal plants operational, restart one plant, and build two new ones.
3: We wouldn't have the buildings, the factories, the industry, the electricity grid we have today without the critical contribution of coal. It's been the largest source of global electricity for 125 years in a row.
1: Energy Secretary Chris Wright says reliable energy sources help save lives and jobs. The Sierra Club accuses the administration of rewarding polluters and jeopardizing public health. The homicide convictions of two paramedics are tossed out in Colorado over jury instructions, so both will get a new trial. Those paramedics have been convicted in the ketamine overdose death of Elijah McClain after he was pinned down by police. 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
2: I'm Connie Green in the KTIC News Center, which is sponsored by TNT Coins in Fremont. The 66th annual Hoot Gibson Memorial Rodeo kicks off in Tecama tomorrow and Saturday. Rodeo action starts at 7 p.m. each night. If it looks a little greener in Pender, thank the Village of Pender's Park and Green Space Committee for their work on a grant, just under $30,000 from the Urban and Community Forestry Grant. The Elkhorn Logan Valley Public Health Department says the mobile dental clinic will be in West Point June 8th through the 11th, with additional dates in July and August. Details online at midtownhealthne.org. Those are the latest stories from the KTIC News Center.
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9: Well, we got about an 80% chance of showers and thunderstorms up till 4 o'clock this afternoon. And again, we'll see cloudy skies throughout much of the day. We'll get up to an afternoon high of 77. Winds will be out of the south at around 15 to 20. Tonight, 30% chance of showers and storms. We'll dip down to a low of 59. As we roll to tomorrow, 20% chance of showers in the afternoon, a little bit of sunshine with a high of 84. Tomorrow night, showers and thunderstorms likely, 60% chance of precipitation, and again, we'll tip down to a low of 59. For the weekend, Saturday, sunshine with a high of 87. Saturday nights, we'll see a low of 64. And on Sunday, 50% chance of showers, a little bit of sunshine with a high of 83. And that is a check of your forecast. For more weather information, log on to our website. 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
9: 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Pretty good chance to see some showers kind of on and off throughout the afternoon, evening hours. We'll continue to keep you in touch with that forecast. On the way, Ag Information with the Rural Radio Network. But right now, it's Ricky Skaggs, little country boy on KTIC.

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2: 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This is Michael Kenobi. 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
3: I'm Alex Makovica, back with you on the Rural Radio Network for your closing livestock reports. Feeder cattle futures trading limit higher to close August up 1075 at 353.37 in June. Live cattle up 255 at 249.17. June lean hogs down 75 cents at 95.30. Lean hog futures closing lower for the day. In cash cattle country, a light trade developing earlier in the day in Texas at 256 to 256.50. That is steady to 50 cents higher than yesterday's scattered trade, but 50 cents to a dollar lower than last week's weighted averages. A lighter trade taking place in Kansas as well at 256. That's a dollar lower than last week's weighted average. A few bids renewed in parts of Nebraska but have been passed. This afternoon's business slowed, and it looks like a bulk of the cattle sales have been essentially completed. Scattered deals here and there is not out of the question, though. Today's slaughter totaling 108,000 head. That is 2,000 less than last week and 12,000 below a year ago. Yesterday's kill was revised down to 106,000 head. Box beef cutouts in the afternoon print. Choice down 320 at 392.66. 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National Daily Pork Report this afternoon, all on 222 loads. Carcass down 38 cents at 98.13. Loins down 186 at $92. Ribs down 115 at 174. Hams down 29 cents at 86 and a dime. And bellies up 438 at 119.68. Finally, the Daily Direct Afternoon Hog Report. 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Iowa, Minnesota, 96.11. Western Corn Belt, 96.03. Let's look at your closing livestock report here on the Rural Radio Network. Orchards, greenhouses, you pick fields, and farmers markets. 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They're growing opportunity. 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Specialty crops are a vital part of Nebraska agriculture. 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
9: Good day, everyone. This is Bartley Brogan with USDA Market News Service with your closing livestock market report for today, Thursday, June 4th. Daily direct slaughter in Kansas negotiated cash head count for today so far, 108 head. Week-to-date total, 2,014 head. Negotiated grid head count for today, 2,916 head. Week-to-date total, 10,957 head. So far in Kansas, last established market was yesterday, live purchases at 256. Texas, Oklahoma, and New Mexico negotiated cash head count for today. So far, 354 head. Week-to-date total, 4,430 head. Negotiated grid head count for today, 3,548 head. Week-to-date total, 13,777 head. In the Texas Panhandle, last established market test yesterday, live purchases mostly 256. In Nebraska, negotiated cash head count for today so far, 1,207 head. Week-to-date total, 27,965 head. Negotiated grid head count for the day, 112 head. Week-to-date total, 6,839 head. A few live purchases in Nebraska today, 255 to 257, but not enough for an adequate market test. Last established market test in Nebraska was yesterday, live purchases 255 to 256, mostly 256 dressed, 403 to 407, mostly 405. Heading over now, take a look at the box beef cutout closings. Choice cutout today, $392.66. This is down $3.20 for the day. Select cutout, $383.04. It's $1.39 lower for the day, putting the choice select spread at $9.62. There have been 128 loads traded for the day so far, 102 choice, 7 select, and 19 trimmings and grindings. Cutter cow cutout current value, $357.60. This is up 60 cents from yesterday's close. With boneless processing beef, there have been 15 loads traded nationally for the day. Hide and offal value from typical slaughter steer for today was estimated at $14.65 per hundredweight, live unchanged when compared to last. A livestock slaughter under federal inspection, cattle slaughtered today, 108,000. Last week, 110,000. Year ago, 120,000. Week to date, 428,000. Previous week, day and steers and heifers, 86,000. Cows and bulls, 20,000. Hogs today, 481,000. Last week, 476,000. Year ago, 480,000. Week to date, 1,917,000. On the National Daily Pork Report, there have been 223 loads. Carcass is valued at $98.13. This is down 38 cents from yesterday's close. With the National Daily Direct Hog Report, there were 2,625 negotiated sales. Compared to yesterday, negotiated sales of barrels and gilts closed $1.30 higher. Base price ranged from 90 to 97, with a weighted average hog carcass of $95.66, 5-day rolling average dress price at $94.99. 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Have a great rest of your day.
10: 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Soil tests. Now, I think farmers are accustomed to doing soil tests. 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What are you looking at in that regard?
11: So at Red Star, we do something called our RX360, and we're partnered with Earth Optics. 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And over the last 3 years, we've been doing this in conjunction with Earth Optics. And just to give you a little data, nematodes are on 86% of our corn, and that's from a moderate to a heavy level. Okay, so nematodes are a major problem for us in eastern Nebraska. And as we look at the fungus, we've done a lot of research the last 2 years and seen just, you know, around 21 bushel average increase by putting a fungicide in furrow. 79% of all of our soil tests the last 3 years have got some form of crown rot, whether that's anthracnose, whether that's fusarium, or whether it's gibberella stalk rot. Those are the reasons why we've been seeing big time yield results by protecting that corn in furrow.
10: Give them a call at 844-502-9368. 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That's today's Red Minute, brought to

0: Charlie Rich and the Most Beautiful Girl on 840 Country KTIC. 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
2: I'm Joel Janacek. Takiema Herman girls track and field standout Lily Ann Willing has signed with Nebraska Wesleyan. Willing says she chose track over the other sports she played in high school since track is her favorite sport.
3: I also competed in volleyball and wrestling and softball in the summer. Track was just kind of that one sport that I really had a grasp on. It was always my favorite, and I always just loved doing it. I never had like a hate towards it ever. And so it was a pretty easy decision to go with track when they gave me the opportunity.
2: Willing says she threw discus and shot put for the Tigers and expects to throw discus and possibly javelin for the Prairie Wolves. The Northeast Nebraska All-Star Basketball Games will be held tomorrow at Norfolk Catholic. Area athletes participating in the girls' game include light team members Madeline Dolliver and Hadley Walsh of Pender and Kennedy Trainer of Howells Dodge. Dark team members include Emerson Beller of Wisner-Pilger, Charlie Dinslaggy from GACC, Oakland Craig's Sonia Gazinski, and North Bend Central's Lauren Sterup. Pender head girls basketball coach Jason Dolliver is a head coach for the light team, while Oakland Craig head girls basketball coach Scott Gazinski is the head coach for the dark team. Boys light team members include Andre Martin and Nathan Tomchuk of Howells Dodge, Peyton Penrose and Hunter Swanson of West Point Beamer, and Kyle McMullen of Clarkson Lee. West Point Beamer head boys basketball coach Tyler Polacek is the head coach for the light team. The girls game will tip off at 6 o'clock tomorrow night, with the boys game beginning at 8 p.m., and both games will be broadcast on 107.9 The Bull. Wayne State College head women's basketball coach Brian Ortmeier has announced the addition of four student athletes to fill out the 2026-27 Wildcat roster. The group includes two transfers, Abby S. Leeson from Howard, South Dakota, transferring from Valley City State, and Sophia Hope of West Des Moines, Iowa, transferring from Truman State, along with high school standouts Lena Evans from Oxford, Iowa, and Stella Williams of Omaha. The quartet joins Ruth Dvoracek of Sioux Falls, Courtney Frank in Iowa, Eleanor Griffin from Lincoln, Jaden Core of Pipestone, Minnesota, and Ava Underwood from Council Bluffs as members of the 2026 Wildcat recruiting class. Texas beat Texas Tech 7-3 last night in the first game of the Women's College World Series Championship Series. The number 2-seeded Longhorns can wrap up their second consecutive national championship with a victory in Game 2 tonight. Winner of Game 1 have gone on to win the title 80% of the time since the best-of-three series format began in 2005. The New York Knicks came from a 14-point second-half deficit to beat San Antonio 105-95 in the first game of the NBA Championship Series last night. Jalen Brunson scored 13 of his game-high 30 points in the fourth quarter for the Knicks. Game 2 is Friday in San Antonio. The Stanley Cup Finals resume tonight in the NHL as Las Vegas is at Carolina. The Golden Knights won the series opener on Tuesday 5-4. I'm Joel Janacek. Get more sports anytime at KTICradio.com.
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5: I'm Connie Green in the KTIC News Center, which is sponsored by TNT Coins in Fremont, appraising and buying coins, silver, jewelry, and collectible treasures. The 66th annual Hoot Gibson Memorial Rodeo kicks off in Tecama tomorrow and continues Saturday, with rodeo action starting at 7 p.m. each night. Lisa Thompson, the treasurer of the Tri-County Saddle Club, talks about the different rodeo events that will be featured both nights.
3: Yeah, so we are very fortunate. We have even an extra rough stock event here, but we do saddle bronc, bareback bronc, bull riding. We have ranch bronc. So if you just want to see somebody get thrown, we've got those. We've also got barrel racing. Usually we have contestants for steer wrestling, and we have plenty of roping events.
5: Thompson says there will be kids' events featured both nights as well.
3: We do have a stick horse race and a boot race, which are both a lot of fun, and we have unlimited entries for kids for that. And then we have mutton busting as well. To sign up for that, it's at 5:30 each night of rodeo, and there's a 55-pound weight limit with 12 kids per night.
5: Tickets are available at Washington County Bank, Vicki Elliott Insurance, and Greg's Barber Shop, all in Tecama, for a reduced price. Full price tickets will be available at the gate for cash only. If it looks a little greener in Pender, thank the Village of Pender's Park and Green Space Committee for their work on a grant. Just under $30,000 from the Urban Community Forestry Grant. With those funds, the village will be able to remove 10 dead or diseased trees, 41 trees will be professionally pruned, and 10 new trees will be planted, according to the village social media. When's the last time you had a dental checkup? The Elkhorn Logan Valley Public Health Department says the Midtown Health Center in Norfolk, Madison, and West Point is bringing the mobile dental clinic to West Point June 8th through the 11th, with additional dates in July and August. More details online at midtownhealthne.org. If some of your ancestors lived in Blair, you may want to see if there are unclaimed burial plots that were purchased by those ancestors and not used. The city of Blair is currently seeking living descendants, and if there are none, reclaim unused cemetery plots for resale. The city wants to help families establish legal ownership of those plots that they may still have rights to. If you think there may be unused burial plots from earlier family members, contact the Blair City Clerk at 402-426-6694 or email cityclerk@blairne.gov. Those are the latest stories from the KTIC News Center.
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0: Well, we got about an 80% chance of showers and thunderstorms up till 4 o'clock this afternoon. And again, we'll see cloudy skies throughout much of the day. We'll get up to an afternoon high of 77. Winds will be out of the south at around 15 to 20. Tonight, 30% chance of showers and storms. We'll dip down to a low of 59 as we roll to tomorrow. 20% chance of showers in the afternoon. A little bit of sunshine with a high of 84. Tomorrow night, showers and thunderstorms likely. 60% chance of precipitation. And again, we'll tip down to a low of 59. For the weekend, Saturday, sunshine with a high of 87. Saturday nights, we'll see a low of 64. And on Sunday, 50% chance of showers. A little bit of sunshine with a high of 83. And that is a check of your forecast. For more weather information, log on to our website. 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
9: 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Central Valley Agate at $81.20, has corn at $3.76, beans $10.65. Oakland East Hub has corn at $3.87, beans $10.69. In Elgin, corn $3.83, beans $10.55. Humphrey, corn $3.83, beans $10.52. In Laurel, corn $3.76, beans $10.65. Monroe has corn at $3.90, beans $10.57. Royal Hub, corn $3.75, beans $10.61. Wakefield, corn $3.71, beans $10.60. Hinton, Iowa has corn at $3.96, beans $10.75. 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Frontier Co-op at Brainerd has corn at $3.84, beans $10.63. Columbus, corn $3.93, beans $10.62. David City beans at $10.64. Meade corn at $3.88, beans $10.65. Schuyler has corn at $3.88, beans $10.66. Wheat $5.25. In Weston, corn $3.80, beans $10.58. Yanka has corn at $3.85. Central Plains Milling and Howells, corn $3.98. July bid $4.05. Norfolk Crush has beans at $11.30. July $11.05. Schooler Grain in Fremont, corn $3.84, beans $10.69, wheat $5.90. ADM in Lincoln, beans $11.10, harvest bid at $11.12. Columbus, corn $4.15, new crop $4.37. Fremont beans $11.10, new crop $11.12. Fremont Elevator has corn at $3.95, beans $11.14. In Wisner, corn $3.88, beans $11. Newman Grove, corn $3.81, beans $10.65. In Enola, corn $3.90, beans $10.75. And Lincoln Premium Poultry, direct to the mill in Fremont, has corn at $3.98 and July bid at $4.05. Michael Foods in Wakefield, corn $3.75. In Bloomfield, corn $3.80. Farmers Pride at Battle Creek and Osmond, corn $3.68, beans $10.55. Wisner Farmers Elevator has corn at $3.84, July $3.81. Farmers Co-op at Pilger, Winside, and Wayne, corn $3.71, beans $10.54. Cargill Corn Milling in Blair, corn at $4.12, with the July bid also at $4.12. Cargill Soy Processing Sioux City, beans $11.19, July bid also $11.19. Cargill Ag Horizons in Albion, corn $4.04, beans $10.71. Husker Ag Ethanol at Plainview has corn at $3.87, July $3.91. Bungie Grain in Fremont, corn $3.88, new crop corn at $4.12. Their beans at $11 and new crop beans $10.97. Fremont has beans at $11.09 and new crop $10.96. The Andersons Ethanol at Denison has corn at $3.92, July $3.94. Heartland Co-op in Mundamon, corn $3.93, Woodbine corn $3.89, both bean bids $10.78. Mo Valley corn $3.92, beans $10.80. Council Bluffs has corn at $4.11 and beans $10.80. And finally, new cooperative at Onawa, Whiting, and Hornick has corn at $3.89 and beans $10.54. 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That's a look at your daily cash grain bids for Thursday, June 4th.
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4: A huge trend in weed control the last few years has been to run with post-emerge residual herbicides to hold down late-season weeds. For example, the Group 15s include Zidua, Outlook, Warrant, Dual, and any premix containing one of those active ingredients. While the Group 15s are inexpensive and very effective, here are the two downsides: leaf burn and no control of emerged weeds. In terms of emerged weeds, it's easy to throw something with the Group 15s to stop them. Regardless of whether you spray the Group 15 by itself or with something else, you will likely notice some leaf response. Thankfully, a little bit of leaf burn in the early stages of corn and soybean growth is pretty much just cosmetic. I wouldn't expect any yield loss from this. It just looks ugly for a few days, but I certainly wouldn't let this deter you from getting the weed control you desire. With today's Ag PhD radio update, I'm Darren Hefty.
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0: Betty Loveless and I'm That Kind of Girl on Classic Country KTIC, your official home for the greatest country music of all time. All right, put a wrap to a Thursday version of the afternoon show is out of the way here in just a little bit. We'll squeeze in a tune from Brooks and Dunn. Top of the hour, we'll check in with Fox News, but just moments away from a Fox Sports update here at KTIC.
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6: The NBA has given a lifetime ban to the fan that ran onto the court in Game 1 of last night's NBA Finals. The fan tried to get a selfie with Victor Wembanyama, was escorted from the facility, and now received the lifetime ban, as did another person that was connected to the incident. The NBA is also investigating allegations that some fans sitting courtside were directing improper comments to Knicks guard Jalen Brunson. Game 2 of the Stanley Cup Final has the Golden Knights and Hurricanes skating in Raleigh again. It's Vegas up 1-0 in the best of seven series. Packers gave wide receiver Christian Watson a four-year extension worth $110 million. In golf at the U.S. Women's Open at Riviera, Nelly Korda shoots a 2-over par 73 and is currently 6 shots back of the lead. At the Memorial, Rory McIlroy is 4 back. He is at 1-under par. Scottie Scheffler is +2 and still on the course and 7 back of the lead, held by 4 players, including Tommy Fleetwood and J.J. Spawn, who are at 5-under.
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It's Hank Snow, and guess what? I'm moving on Classic Country KTIC. That'll pretty much wrap it up for me, Doug Anderson, as we got a big game in the Anderson household tonight, as my daughter Grace has her first T-ball game of the season. Lime green. Yeah, the Lime Green Knights. It'll be taking on, I believe, the Blue Knights in T-ball tonight at 7 o'clock. Should be a good one. Looking forward to that one. It's always entertainment, that's for sure. We'll talk tomorrow afternoon at 2 o'clock. Hopefully the weather holds out. We'll wait and see. Here's Glenn Campbell on KTIC.

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1: He predicts we will win in Iran. I'm Lisa Lacera, Fox News. President Trump with the comments this afternoon saying the victory will happen militarily or on paper. And again saying
2: they will never have a nuclear weapon.
1: The president saying we do not need a deal with Iran to obtain their enriched uranium. Yesterday, the president said a deal with Iran could happen by the weekend. On the Russia-Ukraine war, President Trump said it would be great if Ukraine's President Zelensky and Russian President Putin met, as Zelensky in a letter called for direct talks with Putin to end the war.
3: In an open letter posted on the Ukrainian president's website, Zelensky told Putin, "The choice is yours now. Peace or a prolonged conflict." The long, detailed letter blames Putin personally for the war, but also offers a path forward through direct talks between the two leaders. Zelensky called for a ceasefire, a prisoner exchange, and a negotiated end to the war, while making it clear Ukraine will keep fighting if talks fail.
1: Fox's Carmen Roberts. Sanctions imposed against Cuban President Miguel Diaz-Canel, his wife, and three others, including the son of former Cuban President Raul Castro. The sanctions coming after President Trump signed an executive order expanding sanctions against the island. President Trump invoking the Defense Production Act to gain access to $700 million for U.S. coal plants.
2: Coal's a great business, really a big business, and it's real power. It's in terms of power. There's really nothing like it.
1: Money will be used to refurbish and expand coal plants, mines, and an export hub. The president has been critical of alternative energy, including wind farms, claiming coal is much cheaper. Wall Street, the Dow gained 875, reaching another record high. The Nasdaq lost 23. The S&P plus 30 for its 10th gain in the last 11 days. 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
8: I'm Connie Green in the KTIC News Center, which is sponsored by TNT Coins in Fremont. Turn forgotten coins and jewelry into cash with TNT Coins in Fremont. June 4th was KTIC's sister station KRVN's 75th anniversary. It also marked Nebraska Senator Pete Ricketts' appearance on the Senate floor, saying that AM radio in Nebraska and other farm states still provide vital weather, market, and emergency information to farmers, ranchers, and others, and added that every vehicle sold in the nation should be equipped with an AM broadcast radio at no charge, which is contained in Ricketts' newly introduced AM radio for every vehicle act. A special election will be held next week for the vice chair and council position with the Winnebago Tribe of Nebraska. The recent resignations of the vice chair, Isaac Smith, and council member Lorelei DeCora created the open positions. That election Wednesday, June 10th, will fill both positions.

0: The highest number of votes will go for the vice chair, the second highest for the council position. You can find out more online at WinnebagoTribe.com. When's the last time you had a dental checkup? The Elkhorn Logan Valley Public Health Department says the Midtown Health Center in Norfolk, Madison, and West Point is bringing the mobile dental clinic to West Point June 8th through the 11th, with additional dates in July and August. More details online at midtownhealthne.org. If you have a business within the city of Hooper, Nebraska, be aware there is a new face in city offices. Current city clerk Roseanne Meyer will retire this fall. She has served 19 years as the city clerk. You will be seeing Melinda Thisby, who will replace Ms. Meyer and is being trained for that position. If some of your ancestors lived in Blair, you may want to see if there are unclaimed burial plots that were purchased by those ancestors and not used. The city of Blair is currently seeking living descendants, and if there are none, reclaim unused cemetery plots for resale. The city wants to help families establish legal ownership of those plots that they might still have rights to. If you think that there may be unused burial plots from earlier family members, contact the Blair City Clerk at 402-426-6694 or email cityclerk@blairne.gov. That's cityclerk@blairne.gov. The 66th annual Hoot Gibson Memorial Rodeo kicks off tomorrow in Tecama and runs Saturday as well. Rodeo action begins at 7 p.m. each night. Lisa Thompson, the treasurer of the Tri-County Saddle Club, says winners for the Queen and Princess contest will be announced Friday prior to the start of rodeo action.
1: We had a great turnout this year for our Queen and Princess competition with 3 Queens contestants and 8 Princess contestants, which is huge. They were tested on horsemanship, rodeo knowledge, speaking ability, as well as rodeo dress. And we got some great sponsors that sponsored some chaps and a trophy crown and trophy belt buckle, and they will be crowned on Friday before grand entry in a coronation.
0: There will also be full kitchen and beer garden as well. Those are the latest stories from the KTIC News Center.
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6: Chance of showers and storms early tonight, otherwise cloudy with a low temperature of 59. With winds out of the southeast at 10 to 20 miles an hour. Friday, cloudy with a slight chance of showers and thunderstorms with a high temperature of 84 and southeast winds at 5 to 15. Saturday, we'll see a chance of showers early in the day, otherwise sunshine with a high temperature of 87 degrees. Sunday, scattered showers and thunderstorms with a high temperature of 83 and southeast winds at 10 to 20. Sunday night, a chance of thunderstorms with a low temperature of 62 and southeast winds at 10 to 20. Monday, chance of thunderstorms with a high temperature of 85. On Tuesday, we'll see a chance of storms in the morning, otherwise sunny with a high temperature around 90. Wednesday, slight chance of thunderstorms with a high of 93. And for Thursday, chance of thunderstorms with high temperatures in the low 90. I'm meteorologist Ray Miller, and that's a look at KTIC weather on Classic Country, KTIC.
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7: 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It's twin row cover crops, customizing equipment, reducing inputs, building soil health. 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To talk a little bit about that equipment, strategies, how to do that, cutting herbicide passes. Again, that is tonight at the farm near Monroe. Starts at 4 p.m. Details up on the farm calendar. AFAN and the Nebraska State Dairy Association hosting a golf tournament. It'll be at Indian Trails Country Club in Beamer, June 11th, 9 a.m. start time. 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Registration deadline is June 5th. 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If you register by June 7th, you can save a little bit of money. Go to the Iowa Pork Industry Center website, get more information, and you can register through that website as well. The Nebraska Grain Sorghum Board will hold their next meeting on June 8th. It'll be at the office in Lincoln. The meeting starts at 9 a.m. Regular board business. The board will receive program updates as well. As always, the meeting is open to the public. Iowa Farm Bureau Federation's Take Root program, helping farm families take the next step in securing their legacy. They're doing a two-day summer immersion workshop, Real Talk and Real Timelines. It'll be in mid-August in West Des Moines. It's designed for multi-generational farm families. Again, hands-on planning to get that farm in the hands of the next generation. If you register by June 8th, you could save a little bit of money. Iowa Farm Bureau .com is the website. Virtual Fencing in Action, a multi-state bus tour, takes place on June 16th and 17th. They're doing a number of producer sites showcasing virtual fencing and then showing it in research applications at NREC near Mead. The deadline to register for this bus tour is June the 9th. You can get more information, and the tour itself is June 16th and 17th. You can get more information. There is a link up on the farm calendar. Again, Virtual Fencing bus tour. Deadline to register is June 9th. UNMC's Central State Center for Ag Safety and Health, along with Nebraska Extension, are putting on the tractor and equipment safety training courses for young and beginning farmers, especially for those 14 and 15 years of age, so they can work off the family farm. One of those training sessions is June 10th and 11th, Cumming County Fairgrounds in West Point. There's one in early July in Butler County as well. 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The direct link, again, is up on the farm calendar. A local work group that provides advice on the priorities for many USDA conservation programs is going to meet on June 11th, 5:30 p.m., Lower Elkhorn NRD office in Norfolk. Public is encouraged to attend and express their natural resource concerns, talk a little bit about developing priorities. More information, you can contact the local Lower Elkhorn NRD or your local USDA service center. And the Cream of the Crop Dairy Show comes back to the Cumming County Fairgrounds in West Point. That's on June the 13th. Starts at 9:30 in the morning. 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I'm Chad Moyer, reporting on KTIC.
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7: 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What are some of the questions that farmers are contemplating right now?
16: You know, the biggest thing is nitrogen. 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
16: 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But the key thing is, how and when am I applying it, and am I protecting it, and what am I protecting it with?
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19: Night off for the NBA Finals. It'll resume tomorrow night in San Antonio with Game 2. Game 3 will take place on Monday, and President Trump said today that he'll be in attendance for the game at Madison Square Garden in New York City. Now, the NBA is looking into the behavior of some of the Spurs fans that sat courtside last night during Game 1 and directed comments towards Knicks guard Jalen Brunson. The NBA also said they've given a lifetime ban to the fan and another person for their roles in an incident last night where a fan ran onto the court to try to get a selfie with Spurs center Victor Wembanyama. An arbitrator has ruled that Terry Rozier must forfeit his $26.6 million salary from the Miami Heat for his alleged role in an NBA point-shaving scheme. Game 2 of the Stanley Cup Final is tonight. Golden Knights and Hurricanes skate at 8 Eastern. Vegas up 1-0. Packers gave wide receiver Christian Watson a four-year extension. Phillies beat the Padres 6-4. Orioles dropped the Red Sox 8-2. Yankees over the Guardians 2-1.
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1: Fox News, I'm John Saucier. Earlier today at the Oval Office, President Trump spoke to reporters about the negotiations between Russia and Ukraine and his efforts to broker a peace deal.
2: They're going to make compromises. I suggested those compromises. And, you know, we've had a lot to do with it. We'd love to see their two very good people. They're two very, incredible countries, beautiful countries. They've got to stop.
1: His comments come a day after House Democrats passed a package providing military aid for Ukraine and imposing more sanctions on Russia. Athletic footwear company Nike getting ready for the World Cup soccer tournament. Nike CEO Elliot Hill on with Fox Business at company headquarters in Beaverton, Oregon, where he was asked if soccer might replace basketball as the biggest worldwide growth driver for the company over the next 5 years.
3: It already is one of our biggest opportunities. There's no question the game of football or soccer worldwide it's a great opportunity for us, and we're going to continue to invest in the game.
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10: Chance of showers and storms early tonight, otherwise cloudy with a low temperature at 59, with winds out of the southeast at 10 to 20 miles an hour. Friday, cloudy with a slight chance of showers and thunderstorms with a high temperature of 84 and southeast winds at 5 to 15. Saturday, we'll see a chance of showers early in the day, otherwise sunshine with a high temperature of 87 degrees. Sunday, scattered showers and thunderstorms with a high temperature of 83 and southeast winds at 10 to 20. Sunday night, a chance of thunderstorms with a low temperature of 62 and southeast winds at 10 to 20. Monday, chance of thunderstorms with a high temperature of 85. On Tuesday, we'll see a chance of storms in the morning otherwise sunny, with a high temperature around 90. Wednesday, slight chance of thunderstorms with a high of 93. And for Thursday, chance of thunderstorms with high temperatures in the low 90. I'm meteorologist Ray Miller, and that's a look at KTIC weather on Classic Country KTIC.
11: I'm Liz Klayman, and this is the Fox Business Report.
12: A mixed session on Wall Street Thursday, the Dow skyrocketing 875 points, S&P gaining 31, NASDAQ losing 23. Quantinuum's NASDAQ debut started with a bang, before closing Thursday flat. The quantum computing startup stock opening at $68 per share, 13% above its IPO price. Anthropic calling on other AI labs to consider slowing down development. The Claude creator says it fears AI systems may soon be capable of improving without human intervention, with harmful consequences. Critics accuse Anthropic of issuing these types of warnings in order to trip up its competitors. The number of new unemployment claims filed last week rose by 13,000 to 225,000, while the number of continuing claims fell by 8,000. And that's your Fox Business Report. I'm Laura Cantor, invested in you.
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1: President Trump announced that he will attend Game 3 of the NBA Finals coming up Monday night in New York City at Madison Square Garden. There's still a Game 2 to be played. That's tomorrow night in San Antonio. Knicks up 1-0 in the series. There's some fallout from last night's Game 1. The league did say that they've given a lifetime ban to the fan that ran on the court during last night's game and tried to get a selfie with Victor Wembanyama. Another person connected to the incident also received a lifetime ban, and the NBA is reportedly investigating the behavior of some Spurs fans who directed comments towards Knicks guard Jalen Brunson during last night's Game 1. That's according to insider Chris Haynes. NBA insider Mark Stein says the Mavericks have had exploratory internal talks about pursuing Michigan's Dusty May and Duke's John Shire for the Mavericks coaching vacancy. Packers gave wide receiver Christian Watson a four-year extension worth $110 million. Game 2 of the Stanley Cup Final is tonight. Golden Knights and Hurricanes, 8 o'clock Eastern Time. From Raleigh, Vegas, up 1-0.
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About that time, my wife walked out, and I could see in her eyes that she had her doubts. But she opened the door and said, "Honey, take me for a spin."

Red Rider, this is the Cottonmouth in the Psycho Billy Cadillac. Come on, Paul. This is the Cottonmouth, and negatory on the cost of this machine there, Red Rider. You might say I went right up to the factory and picked it up. It's cheaper that way.

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1: He backs the idea. I'm Lisa Lacera, Fox News. President Trump voicing support for a meeting between the leaders of Russia and Ukraine to end the war.
2: In an open letter to Russian President Vladimir Putin, Ukraine's President Volodymyr Zelensky proposes a meeting between the two, a step President Trump is encouraging.
3: I think it would be great if they met. They should get it done.
2: The president has tried to broker a ceasefire, meeting separately with Zelensky and Putin, and says he has suggested concessions from both sides.
3: I've been very strong on the fact that they've got to get that over with. But they do. I want them each to make certain compromises. I think they're going to do that.
2: Zelensky's letter comes as Russia intensifies airstrikes against Kyiv and Ukrainian drones have hit deeper into Russian territory.
1: Fox's Jared Halpern at the White House on the conflict in Iran, the president said.
3: We're going to win one way or the other. We're going to win on paper or we're going to win military.
1: And the president again saying Iran can never have a nuclear weapon. Former National Security Advisor John Bolton has agreed to plead guilty to a single count of retaining classified information under a deal with the Justice Department that could allow him to avoid prison time. Bolton was charged in October with 18 counts of either retaining or disseminating classified information. Under the agreement, Bolton would also face a $2.25 million fine. A teenager on trial in Texas accused of stabbing a fellow teen to death. Carmelo Anthony's attorney claims his client acted in self-defense.
4: Prosecutors say Anthony fatally stabbed 17-year-old Austin Metcalf in the chest during a high school track meet last year. Police say the confrontation started after Metcalf told Anthony he wasn't supposed to be in his team's tent. Today in court, prosecutors called it a, quote, sneak attack and an unjustified provoked murder.
1: Fox's Brooke Taylor in McKinney, Texas. 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
1: Chance of showers and storms early tonight, otherwise cloudy with a low temperature of 59, with winds out of the southeast at 10 to 20 miles an hour. Friday, cloudy with a slight chance of showers and thunderstorms with a high temperature of 84 and southeast winds at 5 to 15. Saturday, we'll see a chance of showers early in the day, otherwise sunshine with a high temperature of 87 degrees. Sunday, scattered showers and thunderstorms with a high temperature of 83 and southeast winds at 10 to 20. Sunday night, a chance of thunderstorms with a low temperature of 62 and southeast winds at 10 to 20. Monday, chance of thunderstorms with a high temperature of 85. On Tuesday, we'll see a chance of storms in the morning, otherwise sunny with a high temperature around 90. Wednesday, slight chance of thunderstorms with a high of 93. And for Thursday, chance of thunderstorms with high temperatures in the low 90. I'm meteorologist Ray Miller, and that's a look at KTIC weather on Classic Country KTIC.
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2: Getting closer to a game two tonight in Raleigh. Stanley Cup final as the Golden Knights and Hurricanes skate again. Vegas is up 1-0. Faceoff just after 8 o'clock Eastern time. Game two of the NBA finals is tomorrow night in San Antonio. Looking back on last night's game one, the NBA said they gave a lifetime ban to the fan that ran on the court trying to get a selfie with Spurs center Victor Wembanyama. The league also confirmed another person connected to the incident received a lifetime ban, and the league is reportedly investigating the behavior of some Spurs fans who directed comments towards Knicks guard Jalen Brunson during last night's Game 1. That from NBA insider Chris Haynes. President Trump confirmed he'll attend Game 3 of the NBA Finals on Monday night at Madison Square Garden in New York City. The Green Bay Packers and wide receiver Christian Watson agreed on a four-year extension worth $110 million. Phillies beat the Padres today 6-4. Yankees edged the Guardians 2-1.
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1: Fox News, I'm Tom Morgani. While speaking from the Oval Office today, President Trump commented on the conflict in the Middle East, expressing confidence that the U.S. will come out on top.
2: We're going to win one way or the other. We're going to win on paper, or we're going to win military.
1: These comments follow a rare loss for President Trump in the House after four Republicans crossed party lines, joining Democrats in the War Powers Act to limit military action in Iran. The Trump administration is expanding its probe into medical schools and their admissions practices. Fox's Carmen Roberts reports it's
3: over allegations of using race in admissions decisions. Officials say the schools, all receiving millions in federal funding, are under review for possible violations of a Supreme Court ruling that bans race-conscious admissions at colleges and universities.
1: The Justice Department isn't naming the schools. 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
9: Chance of showers and storms early tonight, otherwise cloudy with a low temperature of 59, with winds out of the southeast at 10 to 20 miles an hour. Friday, cloudy with a slight chance of showers and thunderstorms with a high temperature of 84 and southeast winds at 5 to 15. Saturday, we'll see a chance of showers early in the day, otherwise sunshine with a high temperature of 87 degrees. Sunday, scattered showers and thunderstorms with a high temperature of 83 and southeast winds at 10 to 20. Sunday night, a chance of thunderstorms with a low temperature of 62 and southeast winds at 10 to 20. Monday, chance of thunderstorms with a high temperature of 85. On Tuesday, we'll see a chance of storms in the morning, otherwise sunny with a high temperature around 90. Wednesday, slight chance of thunderstorms with a high of 93. And for Thursday, chance of thunderstorms with high temperatures in the low 90. I'm meteorologist Ray Miller, and that's a look at KTIC weather on Classic Country, KTIC.
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6: Chad Moyer with you on the Rural Radio Network, coming to you from the World Pork Expo in Des Moines. Let's catch up with the National Pork Producers Council president. He is Rob Brenneman from Iowa. Rob, thanks for visiting with us here today. Caught up with you in March at the forum. Since then, at the helm here of NPPC, how has it been going here over the last few months? You started your term pretty well?
7: Yeah, pretty well. I have nothing to do, so it's been easy. Not really. It's been crazy. You know, on top of it, you know, you got the business to run, and I got a great crew at home, thank God, and the family's all involved. So it makes a lot of fun, and they like it when I get away. But there's just a lot to do.
6: Let's talk about dietary guidelines and MAHA. I know you have a passion for that. So what's kind of the update? Seems like pork and animal ag got a win with this round.
7: Oh, there's no doubt. You know, it put red meat back to the center of the plate, and pork's part of that. And pork has the perfect balance of protein and saturated fat, and you can, it's just good for your body and your brain. And I'm a carnivore, and that's what I eat. I eat a lot of that. I eat a lot of bacon. And I had one of those doctors that I follow said bacon is the most balanced product in the world, and you could live on only bacon. And so I've tried that.
6: And it's worked.
7: And it works. Exactly right. And so, you know, when you had the conversations, I've had the opportunity to talk to RFK and Callie Means and some of those people that are behind that MAHA movement. I've followed those guys for years on Twitter and made comments back and forth and listened. And, you know, it's just given them the right tools to use on how we do things. It's not always the way they think it is. And they listen, but they get, you know, they get jabbed from both sides. And there's different ways to raise different products, and they all work.
6: So as far as the most recent iteration of the dietary guidelines, mm-hmm. since that has happened, since the word out has got out about it, what sort of changes have you observed, you know, in conversation, or are you seeing consumer trends or things like that, you know, based on that most recent dietary guideline that did come out?
7: You know, you see people aren't as afraid of meat as they were in general, you know, especially pork. And so the conversation is, I'm glad it's healthy because I've always wanted to eat it, but I didn't know that. So I think that the fact that the dietary guidelines have done that have made it better. And, you know, you talk to some of the people who prepare school meals and stuff, and they love the fact that they have more pork and more meat as an option because it was getting pretty boring the other way. So I think those conversations with those people have been fantastic. And I think the consumer, you know, there's people that used to say, oh, I wish I could eat more. And now they can, and they feel better about it. People do look at that. You know, people like us that raise it, we just automatically have done it forever because we know it's good for us.
6: Switching gears a little bit, I think you were going to talk a little bit about labor. Is there any change in labor access that will help pork producers out in the country? And what are those discussions like?
7: Well, so the access still remains the same, but it seems like we've cleared some paths to make it just a little bit more like it used to be, where you could actually get a TN in, and it, you know, it wasn't, it's not as quite as complicated as it was. We've cleared the path and done that. Now we would love to work on H-2A labor to get that to be year round, and we're continuing to work on that. And our goal is to hopefully get that accomplished. That'll help a lot, because, you know, the labor force, you know, pork takes, raising pigs takes labor. There's just certain things you can't automate, and so we need labor for that. And you know, there's not a lot of young people coming in our business yet. Sure. But it seems like the last year there's been a few adapt over. So we've gotten some young people involved again, and that's a good thing. Sure. But we need labor, and that's always going to be an issue. Sure.
6: That's Rob Brenneman. He's president of the National Pork Producers Council here at World Pork Expo in Des Moines. Chad Moyer reporting.
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9: Stanley Cup Final Game 2 tonight between the Golden Knights and the Hurricanes. The puck is set to drop at 8 Eastern, and Las Vegas leads the series 1-0. The NBA has given a lifetime ban to the fan that ran onto the court during last night's Game 1 in San Antonio to get a selfie with Victor Wembanyama. Another person connected to the incident also received a lifetime ban from the league. President Trump will attend Game 3 of the NBA Finals on Monday night at Madison Square Garden in New York City. Insider Mark Stein reports that the Mavericks have had internal discussions about possibly pursuing Michigan's Dusty May and Duke's John Shire for their head coaching vacancy. In the NFL, the Green Bay Packers have given wide receiver Christian Watson a four-year extension worth $110 million with a reported $31 million guaranteed. In baseball, the Yankees edged the Guardians 2-1, Phillies defeated the Padres 6-4, and the Giants beat the Brewers 12-9.
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